0: You found a great way to spend your evening. I'm John Tesh, and this is the John Tesh Radio Show on 105.7 WDMY.
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0: I'm John Tesh with Intelligence for Your Life, and remember this, the next time you or a family member is flying somewhere, just text your flight number to yourself. That consists of a two-letter airline code and your flight number. So it would be something like AA-686 for an American Airlines flight, of course, or AC-686 for an Air Canada flight. If you text that to an iPhone, it's going to show you where the plane is, the current gate number, expected flight duration, and your baggage claim carousel. If your gate changes, it will automatically change in that link, too. That works for connecting flights, too. So the second you land, you can just click your link and know exactly where to go for your connecting flight. When you send yourself that code, like AA-686, again, the flight number, just hold it down and a pop-up will say, Preview Flights. If you have an Android phone, texting yourself the flight number will not cause the same pop-up link, but you can type your flight number into Google to get the same real-time information. Try it.
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0: Up next, you got a dog? We do. A family dog named Leroy. According to the American Heart Association, you and I take nearly 3,000 more steps per day than non-dog owners. This is great, but I'm going to tell you how to get an even better workout with your dog in the same amount of time.

0: All right, here we go. Good news for you dog parents out there. According to the American Heart Association, you're more likely to get plenty of heart-healthy exercise because, of course, dogs need to be walked regularly. Research shows dog owners, they take nearly 3,000 more steps per day than non-dog owners, dog parents. That's an additional 23 minutes a day of moderate exercise. 23 more minutes of exercise. So here's how to get an even better workout with your four-legged trainer. First, run one block and walk the next. Personal trainer Adam Sanford says spending 30 minutes alternately sprinting and walking boosts your heart rate and provides built-in recovery time. It is a version of interval training, which has been shown to boost metabolism and improve weight loss. And then play fitness fetch. Take your dog to a field or a dog park, throw a ball for them to fetch. And while they're running, spend the time doing jumping jacks, squats, or burpees, and keep it up until one of you runs out of energy. And then you can try obstacle push-ups. In other words, if your dog stops to sniff a tree or explore around a park bench, lean on the bench, a tree trunk, a wall, whatever's handy. Do push-ups to tighten your arms and your core. And once that gets to be too easy, get down in plank position and hold for 30 seconds. You are the most fit dog parent on the block.
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0: Welcome back to the John Tesh Radio Show. Let's talk your health and fruit. We start with blackberries. A half a cup a day can put the brakes on age-related memory loss. Did you know this from blackberries? It can improve your short-term memory by almost 35% because blackberries contain ellagic acid and manganese. Those two nutrients spark communication between neurons. Blackberries for your brain. For smoother skin, try raspberries. I haven't had raspberries in the longest time. According to Tufts University, they can make your skin look 5 years younger. Raspberries? It's because raspberries contain two rare compounds that switch on genes that repair sun-damaged skin. I have plenty of that. Stimulate the growth of collagen, they do, and

0: John Tesh with Gib Gerard. It's always fun with the Gibber. Let's talk first date intelligence, Gib.
1: Okay.
0: How do you know you're interested in date number two? It's all in the seating arrangement. So body I don't know if you've had her on the podcast, but Janine Driver is a body language expert. You should put her on there.
2: I will.
0: She says you should sit only 12 inches away from your date if you want them to know you're smitten.
2: Oh, yeah.
0: It's called, quote, the intimate gap.
2: Oh, yeah.
0: Most people stand or sit a foot and a half to 4 feet from each other. I'm comfortable with 4 feet. It's a standard amount of space. Yeah. So if you close it to 12 inches, it sends the signal that you want. 12 inches is too close.
2: It's very close. But look, here, I love this for two reasons. One is, yes, absolutely. The closer you are, the more interested you are. Also, it's really great today, especially if you're in a relationship, to sit on the same side of the table.
0: Oh, yeah.
2: Not across from each other.
0: Yeah, you and your wife do that.
2: Yeah. So I like, there's things about this that I like, but I just... Don't take this the wrong way, everybody. And just, if you're into somebody, just stick your face right next to them. Like, really try to feel the room. Do what I did when I was like in junior high, where you're sitting next to your date and you kind of move your arm gently next to them, accidentally brush them and kind of see how they react. And then you slowly creep your like pinky over to touch her hand and like, oh, is it? It's that way you give plausible deniability if they reject you. You just pull your arm away.
0: Yeah. Speaking of the word creep, that's Gib Gerard on the John Tesh Radio Show.
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1: With SRN News, I'm Keith Peters in Washington. There are primary elections happening in Kentucky, Alabama, Georgia, Oregon, Idaho, and Pennsylvania. The contests are seen as a further test of President Trump's grip on Republican voters. Key races include that of Kentucky Republican Congressman Thomas Massie, who's been a thorn in the president's side for years. In Georgia, Republicans are choosing a challenger to take on Democratic Senator John Ossoff. In Pennsylvania, Democratic voters are picking their nominees to flip four Republican-held seats seen as critical for the party to retake the U.S. House. And Oregon voters are deciding whether to raise the gas tax. On Wall Street, the Dow down by 322 points, the NASDAQ dropped 220, the S&P lower by 49. This is SRN News.
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7: Here's your 105.7 WDNY forecast. Overcast skies tonight with a chance for storms. Lows dip down to about 59. Cloudy skies expected tomorrow. Chance of rain showers. High temperatures reach up to 70. Lows dip down to about 42 tomorrow night. Partly cloudy skies. Low 60s Thursday, turning much warmer Friday with highs in the upper 60s and scattered showers possible. I'm meteorologist Derek Hite on 105.7 WDNY. Currently 84.
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0: All right, my intelligent friends, if right now you feel like time is rushing by, it may be because of too much screen time. According to James Cook University, our gadgets require our brain to process things much faster. And that increased cognitive speed makes us feel more time pressured. It's why you get irritated when a video won't load in 2 seconds. In fact, when people are working on a computer or a tablet, they feel like an hour passes 10 minutes faster than it actually does. So to slow down and get in sync with the natural pace of time, just get away from your screens and do something else. Go for a walk, fold laundry, anything. You're going to reset your perception of time.
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0: From our health and wellness files, if you want a healthier brain with the absolute lowest risk of developing Alzheimer's someday, then here we go with the habits that you and I need to adopt soon. First, we got to turn down the loud music. A study from Johns Hopkins found a disturbing link between hearing loss and an increased risk for dementia. Researchers say it's because when we damage our eardrums, the hearing centers of our brain begin to atrophy, just like when we don't exercise and our muscles wither away. That can trigger a chain reaction where our whole brain gradually just shuts down. So the advice, never listen to music at more than 60% of the maximum volume. And again, it's not just about your ears. Also, minimize your time spent alone. Now, this is big, especially if it makes you feel lonely. Researchers say it's one thing if you need alone time and relish some quiet space for yourself. But according to a study in the Journal of the Alzheimer's Association, when people regularly say they feel lonely or isolated, they're a whopping 7 times more likely to have a buildup of brain proteins that are linked to developing Alzheimer's.
4: Tell us what you think. 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

0: All right, intelligent people, John Tesh with you, and I have just discovered this. It's actually, I had this experience. It's called the effort paradox. I'm going to explain it. So it takes a lot of hard work, of course, determination and training to run marathons, complete in triathlons, climb mountains, mentally and physically grueling. I've run several marathons, I can tell you. I know many of you have as well. There's the constant risk of failure and injury, even death in some situations. So why do so many people do it? Well, it is called now the effort paradox. And basically, we get gratification simply from doing things that are hard. Not always about winning. It's about valuing the struggle along the way. And I know many of you guys have also, because I've seen you on Facebook, you have competed in Tough Mudders. University of Toronto has found that there's something about pushing ourselves that just feels great. In fact, the reward processing part of our brain is more strongly activated when we achieve something through higher effort. I'm reminded of what Teddy Roosevelt said about this, quote, "Nothing in the world is worth having or worth doing unless it means effort, pain, and difficulty." So next time you're deciding whether or not to run a marathon or climb a mountain, remember this effort paradox. You can impress your friends with this too. The effort paradox, the idea that we get a massive amount of gratification simply from doing things that are hard. Amen to that.
1: Intelligence for your life.
0: And coming up, I'll share a simple 5-minute trick from a time management professor. And we promise this trick will increase your productivity and your happiness at the same time. It's all about how you take micro breaks.

0: From our Success 101 files, you want to be better and happier at your job right away, no matter what you do for a living? I have the solution. It is to take more micro breaks. We've talked about this before. This is according to Dr. Emily Hunter. Emily is a professor of management at Baylor University School of Business. Now, she compares taking micro breaks at work to drinking water, because we all know we need water to stay hydrated throughout the day. But if you chug a bunch of water all at once, you end up peeing most of it out and wasting the hydration benefits. Get it? That's why most health experts recommend sipping water a little at a time throughout the day to get the best results. Now, Dr. Hunter says micro breaks work the same way, because if you took, say, an hour off every time you needed to clear your mind, you'd lose momentum and be less productive. But many studies have shown that taking short breaks to switch gears leads to positive gains in your energy, motivation, and focus. Short breaks are also linked to increased productivity and lower rates of worker injuries and burnout. So, exactly how long should one of these micro breaks last? Studies show we should aim to have a 5-minute break for every 1 hour of focused work time. It doesn't mean plan a break at the top of every hour, because a Harvard study found the best breaks are unscheduled. In fact, they should ideally happen when you're between tasks and feeling worn down or overwhelmed at whatever time that happens to be. Then, if you take 5 minutes to go for a brisk walk or chat with a coworker in the break room, the research is clear, ready? You'll return to work refreshed, focused, and happier. And you'll be significantly more productive than your colleagues who didn't take one of those micro breaks.
1: Intelligence for your life.
0: And coming up, we talk a lot on this show about dirt and germs, like regularly cleaning your smartphone, your TV remote, light switches, and microwave handles, because that can keep germs from jumping from one family member to the next. But in a moment, I'll tell you which germy things we might be overlooking.

0: 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Stay with us.
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1: As you know, we talk a lot on this show about dirt and germs, like the various items in your home that should be cleaned and disinfected on a regular basis, like your smartphone, your tablets, TV remotes, light switches, microwave handles. We talked about that too, because that can keep germs from jumping from one family member to the next. But here are a few things we could be overlooking. For example, that good old toothbrush holder. Take out the brushes and look down inside. Is it grimy, discolored, even moldy? Well, the toothbrush handle picks up those germs, transferring them to our hands, which can end up in our mouth, nose, or eyes. Here's the fix. Researchers at St. Louis University recommend we fill our toothbrush holder with one part bleach to three parts water, let it soak for an hour, and then rinse and dry the holder upside down in our dish rack. Another household item that experts say should be cleaned more often, the bottoms of throw rugs. Big surprise for me in this one. 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

0: Question for you. Do you ever find it's harder, Gib, to lose weight when everything in your life is going great? It's like when you're feeling good about work, your softball team is on a winning streak, you're refereeing a youth soccer game, and you haven't thrown out a parent in a couple of days, you know? You like you want some more pizza or something? What do you think?
1: I find that when the getting's good, then everything is a licensing effect and a celebration. You're like, oh, why wouldn't I eat of the fat of the land?
0: Yes, according to the Journal of Consumer Research, if you're acing a class or you did a great job, you didn't get yelled at refereeing a soccer game, getting a bump in pride makes you more likely to indulge in high calorie foods.
1: You keep bringing up refereeing soccer games. If I've spent the day on my feet refereeing soccer games, as soon as the day is over, whether it's been a good or a bad day, I'm like, oh, I can eat pizza now because I ran 4 miles chasing kids around. The reality is, look, learn to intuitive eating is the best way to go. And if you are feeling good, just be aware that you might give yourself license to eat more than you really want to.
0: With you accepted, there are not for nothing, but there are some referees that maybe are very happy from refereeing. They're pretty good.
1: There are.

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1: With SRN News, I'm Keith Peters in Washington. Kentucky Congressman Thomas Massey lost his Republican House primary Tuesday after a concerted effort by President Trump to oust him from Congress through challenger and ultimate winner Ed Gallrain. The result showed the president's persistent influence over GOP voters, adding to a growing number of Trump-backed primary challengers to defeat Republican lawmakers who angered him in his second term. Massey, who's served in Congress since 2012, angered Trump by pushing for the release of the Jeffrey Epstein files, criticizing the war in Iran, and voting against his signature tax legislation last year. Gallrain, a former Navy SEAL, ran on his military service and loyalty to the president. Also Tuesday, Republicans chose their Senate nominee to replace longtime Senator Mitch McConnell, Congressman Andy Barr.
2: 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This update brought to you by Cintas.
3: Authorities in Ontario County have charged Kiara Robinson with arson after a series of fires at an apartment building on Broad Street. Investigators say that Robinson was seen outside allegedly lighting fires as deputies arrived at the scene on August 4th. A quick-thinking resident had already extinguished one of the blazes inside. A new study from Wallet Hub ranks New York as the ninth best state to live in nationwide. The evaluation considering such factors as affordability, quality of life, education, and health. Notably, New York topped the list for most restaurants per capita, highlighting the state's rich culinary diversity. Two people in custody, one remaining at large following a fraud investigation in Farmington. Ontario County Sheriff's deputies arresting 34-year-old Patrick Chase Johnson Jr. of Rochester and 36-year-old Island Johnson of Pittsford after they allegedly helped 42-year-old Chaz K. Davis use a stolen identity to acquire two vehicles from a local automotive dealer.
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6: 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Because men walk more slowly with somebody they love. How about that? 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But when men walk with friends, even female friends, their pace barely slowed down. They were powering through. Scientists believe it's because men have been socialized to be protective and courteous to their partner.
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11: 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A dice run ride will take place Sunday, May 24th to benefit Marine Corporal Zachary Smith's scholarship fund. A ride through the scenic rolling back hills will begin at the Dark Horse Saloon in Dansville with registration starting at 8:30. The ride leads at 9:30. All are welcome.
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6: It's time for the dog reports, and the question is, why do we love those snub-nosed dog breeds with smushed faces so much? It's because dogs like that are the most likely to look directly into the human eye. I'll tell you why that makes us love them more. According to a canine behavior study in the journal Scientific Reports, it's the eye contact that helps animals and humans create loving bonds. The study found that eye contact can enhance communication, cooperation, and the relationship between a dog and its owner, because the levels of oxytocin, the bonding hormone, rise for both humans and dogs when they make and hold eye contact. Now, any dog can be trained to make eye contact, but when it comes to dogs with smushed faces, their eyes are structurally different from those of other dogs. They have more cells in their eyes that are responsible for processing visual information. That means they can more easily focus on what's right in front of them, like you. Dogs with longer snouts have eyes geared more to peripheral vision. That's a big reason why snub-nosed dogs are becoming so popular today.
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0: This is Intelligence for Your Life. John Tesh here. And if you're feeling sleepy after lunch, or you just want to stay awake a little later at night, tell yourself this: do not yawn. Whatever you do, do not yawn. Silently repeat that phrase, because according to the journal Evolutionary Biology, it's going to make it nearly impossible not to yawn, because all your brain will hear is yawn. And researchers say when you try to block your brain's normal reflexes, stress builds up to the point where it's nearly impossible to resist the impulse. And yawning will help you stay awake. It's why we do it. Yawning acts like an air vent, cooling down your brain, which makes you more alert. So when you're feeling sleepy at an inopportune time, just tell yourself not to yawn, and you will yawn, giving you more energy. And if you can't stop yawning and you want to, cool your body temperature down. That way, you won't feel the urge to yawn because your brain will be cooler. People who wore a cold pack on their neck yawn 3 times less than those who wore a heating pad. You can also cool down by eating or drinking cold foods. That'll help stop a case of the yawns as well.
1: Intelligence for Your Life with John Tesh.
2: And coming up from our relationship files, when was the last time you pointed out something your partner did right? I'll explain why marriage therapists say a lack of positive feedback can be a relationship killer.

0: From our dating and relationship files, here's the key to a better relationship. You compliment your partner and you give them specific positive feedback. This comes from a 30-year study of marriage and divorce by Terry Orbach, a research professor at the University of Michigan. In fact, it's so important that it's her divorce subject's biggest regret. They regret not giving their partners more encouragement and support in the form of words or thoughtful gestures. It's why Dr. Orbach calls a lack of positive feedback, quote, a relationship killer. And research at the Gottman Institute found that the most successful couples regularly, quote, opened their mouths and actually spoke their words of love and respect and admiration. Those words are even more meaningful when you get specific. Why does specificity matter? Because when you give your partner an example of something specific and positive, it sticks in their brain longer and has a bigger impact on their well-being. The research is convincing here. The key to a better relationship, compliment your partner, give them specific positive feedback.
1: Now that's intelligence for your life.
0: And coming up, you want to have the ultimate bonding experience? Watch a scary movie. I'll explain how these survival instincts triggered from a scary film help you feel connected.

0: 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It's what we aim to do, and we'll do more of it next.
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4: WDNY.
0: Social psychologists, they now say they have found one of the ultimate bonding strategies. What they found surprised them. It's the scary movie experience. It's a fact that scary films trigger our brain's survival instincts and encourage us to bond with others. This is based on a study in the journal Neuroimage, which involved hooking people up to brain imaging equipment and tracking what happened while they watched frightening movies. The first thing the researchers noticed was that the scariest scenes almost always triggered some kind of fight or flight survival response. No surprise there. For example, when movies used visual cues, like a monster's hand suddenly reaching out of a closet, or audio cues, like the sound of footsteps following someone, that activated the brain areas involved with threat evaluation. And the study researchers found that the survival instincts produced by the scary films triggered a huge bonding reaction. Psychologist Dr. Matthew Hudson says, that's a survival response that comes from our ancient ancestors, who knew they were much more likely to survive if they were in groups than if they tried to go it alone. Do you remember the first time you saw Jaws? I'll bet you remember who was with you at the time.

0: This just in, Gib, the latest home trend is people enhancing their shower experience.
1: Absolutely.
0: Rebuilding their showers, rebuilding their bathrooms, increasing the size of these things. 3 out of 4 homeowners have incorporated premium shower features now. The top ones are rainfall shower heads.
1: Oh, yes.
0: Dual shower heads.
1: Oh, yes.
0: Thermostatic mixers that allow you to adjust to an exact temperature.
1: And then you never have to set it again. Once you know your favorite temperature with the thermostatic thing,
0: yeah.
1: Now you know, and you never have to move it.
0: And also mood lighting.
1: Oh, absolutely. Look, mood lighting, speakers, aromatherapy, steam, all of this stuff. Look, we're in the middle of a remodel of our house, and one of the things, we're cut corners here and spend money there. The number one thing that I'm thinking about is our cooking surfaces, and then also my shower experience, because it's where I get thinking done.
0: Right.
1: At the end of a hard day, how good, you're sweaty, you're tired. At the end of a hard day, how good does a really relaxing shower with a little bit of mood music going on, a eucalyptus scent in the air, water pressure on your back that helps rub out the kinks, all of that. It's just, think about how great that sounds, and you can do that in your own home. You don't have to go to a spa for it. Done.
0: Sounds like I've lit Gib up a little bit.
1: I am on board with this trend.
0: Clinical psychologist Jennifer Tates finishes this off by saying, it leads to more mental clarity and creativity, all of his showers.
1: Aaron Sorkin, he takes like 5 showers a day.
0: The great writer.

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1: With SRN News, I'm Keith Peters in Washington. Primary elections today in Kentucky, Alabama, Georgia, Oregon, Idaho, and Pennsylvania. In Kentucky, President Trump's powers once again being felt. Ed Gallrain won the Republican nomination for U.S. House in Kentucky's 4th Congressional District, beating incumbent Thomas Massie. Trump handpicked Gallrain after Massie broke with him over issues including the release of the Jeffrey Epstein files. In Georgia, Republicans are choosing a challenger to take on Democratic Senator John Ossoff. Trump has not endorsed a candidate, which could lead to a runoff on June 16th. There's also a bruising Republican primary for governor, with GOP candidates Burt Jones and Rick Jackson heading to a runoff. And in Alabama, Tommy Tuberville has won the Republican nomination for governor. This is SRN News.
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3: A new study from WalletHub ranks New York as the 9th best state to live in nationwide. The evaluation considering such factors as affordability, quality of life, education, and health. Notably, New York topped the list for most restaurants per capita, highlighting the state's rich culinary diversity. Two people in custody, one remaining at large following a fraud investigation in Farmington. Ontario County Sheriff's deputies arresting 34-year-old Patrick Chase Johnson Jr. of Rochester and 36-year-old Island Johnson of Pittsburgh after they allegedly helped 42-year-old Chaz K. Davis use a stolen identity to acquire two vehicles from a local automotive dealer. Authorities in Ontario County have charged Kiara Robinson with arson after a series of fires at an apartment building on Broad Street. Investigators say that Robinson was seen outside allegedly lighting fires as deputies arrived at the scene on August 4th. A quick-thinking resident had already extinguished one of the blazes inside.
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2: Here's your 105.7 WDNY forecast. Cloudy skies expected tonight with a chance for showers. Lows dip down to about 59. Cloudy skies expected tomorrow. Chance for showers. High temperatures reach up to 70. Lows dip down to about 42. Tomorrow night, partly cloudy skies. Low 60s Thursday. Upper 60s Friday with a chance for showers. I'm meteorologist Derek Hite on 105.7 WDNY. Currently 77.
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0: like, mate, is it drive you crazy when you're waiting on hold on the phone and that terrible music is playing? Often when we're on hold, our jaw gets tight or we'll start grinding our teeth. Did you know that? Try this exercise from the physical therapist at Chicago Spine and Sports Rehabilitation Center. If you're frustrated and you're grinding your teeth, put the tip of your tongue on the roof of your mouth, slightly behind your front teeth. And then slowly open and close your mouth 10 times. That's actually a move doctors recommend to patients with TMJ to reduce tension in the jaw. Will also cure your frustration while you're waiting online, on hold, on the phone.
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0: Making you better at everything you do. This is the John Tesh Radio Show with Intelligence for Your Life. And here we go with a trick to boost your creativity. I like this one. It comes from our friend, organizational psychologist, Dr. Adam Grant from Wharton School of Business. He says, don't wait for eureka moments. Force them to come. And here's what I mean. In studies, when people were asked to come up with 10 ideas for something and then stop, they felt they had come up with the best ideas. But when they were pushed to come up with 15 more ideas, well, the extra ones tended to be much more original and creative than the first batch. So push yourself harder to get creative. You just might surprise yourself with an unexpected flash of brilliance. And to get a beat on how good your ideas are, run them past your toughest critic. It may be intimidating, but somebody who challenges your ideas will push you to do even better.
1: Intelligence for Your Life.
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0: And coming up, we know that animals provide a huge boost to our mental and physical well-being, but different animals have different benefits. So I'm going to tell you why fish are good for blood pressure, cats are good for a stressful job, and horses can help issues ranging from anger to autism.

0: You've heard us say many times on this show that animals have a positive effect on our physical and emotional health, but we now know certain animals have different benefits. So, for example, if you have a stressful job, experts say adopt a cat. In a study, State University of New York researchers told stockbrokers with high blood pressure they could either take blood pressure medication or take medication and get a cat. After 6 months, the cat owners had dramatically lower blood pressure than those who only took the medication. The researchers believe it's because cats are a low-stress pet. They aren't as demanding as dogs, but provide similar affectionate interaction. What can a fish do for you? A lot. Studies show that watching fish will lower heart rate, muscle tension, and blood pressure. In a recent study of people about to undergo dental surgery, those who gazed at fish for 20 minutes had stress levels as low as people who'd been hypnotized. And there's a reason horses are used in so many therapy situations. Veterinarian Dr. Marty Becker, our friend, says being in control of a big animal makes people feel they can gain control over the large issues in their own lives. It's empowering. Plus, horses mirror the emotions and energy of the people around them, so it forces people to be calm, assertive, focused, and patient. That's why equine-assisted therapy is used to tackle mental health issues like depression, grief, PTSD, and autism.
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0: And coming up, what's the key to having a stronger memory? According to memory expert Jim Quick, it helps to ask yourself three simple questions whenever you encounter new information. So, in a moment, I'm going to share the three questions to keep in mind, and I'll explain why they're so effective at locking information deep into our brain's memory. Don't miss them.

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1: If you eat oatmeal in the beginning of the day, you will do better in school. And it actually helped. I was amazed. I was like, oh my goodness.
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0: 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We'll be back with more home improvement for your brain in a moment.
1: I'm U.S. Transportation Secretary Sean Duffy. 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Make it a priority. Buckle up every time. Hear the sound? Make it a habit.
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0: right, intelligent people, it is time to upgrade your memory. Jim Kwik is the author of the best-selling book, Limitless. Upgrade your brain, learn anything faster, and unlock your exceptional life. I love this book. He says, whenever you want to remember something, ask yourself three questions. One, how can I use this? Two, why will I use this? And here's question number three, when will I use this? Jim Kwik says, research shows our strongest memories come from our experiences, so it makes sense that if you want the best odds of remembering something, it helps to put new information into action. So, for example, say you want to remember the best foods for heart health. Well, to answer the first question, how can I use this? You can use it when planning your grocery list for the week. Then for question number two, why will I use this? Well, it's because you want to live a long and healthy life and see your grandkids graduate from college. And as for the last question, when will I use this? The next time you're buying food, right? Basically, Kwik says, by answering those three simple questions, I'll go over them again, you're going to make new information more meaningful and actionable. And those are proven ways to also make information more memorable. So again, the memory questions, how can I use this? Why will I use this? And when will I use this? Now try it.
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0: Here we go with the latest hiring news from studies from University of Chicago and Columbia University. They found that the one thing that is likely to get you hired more than anything else is just being likable. It's even more important than an impressive resume. The researchers found that the more likable job candidates are, the greater their chances of getting hired for any position. In fact, likable people are 2.5 times more likely to be hired. My theory, my hypothesis on this is that there just aren't as many likable people anymore, so you stand out.
1: Our social skills have eroded because we don't have enough face-to-face communication anymore. So if you have somebody that is comfortable talking face-to-face, somebody who's extroverted, they are much more likely to get hired. By the way, this is, you know, we'll put a pin in the extremely technical work. I don't necessarily need my aeronautics engineer to be likable. I need them to be fastidious. But this was true of the movie Mud. It was a movie with Matthew McConaughey. And the director said...
0: Harvey Mudd?
1: No, it was about a guy who lives in the middle of a swamp.
0: Oh, wow.
1: And the director said, I knew we would have to spend 3 months in the middle of nowhere together, so I picked the actor that I thought could do the part and who I also wouldn't mind spending 3 months alone in the woods with. And that's how he got that job.
0: Oh, my gosh.
1: Was because he seemed likable. And look, obviously... You know, at the movie star level, they're all very likable, but he just seemed like the kind of person you want to spend time with. We spend a lot of time at work. You're going to get hired if you seem like the kind of person that they want to spend 40, 50 hours a week with.
0: Plus, he always says, all right.

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1: With SRN News, I'm Jason Walker. President Trump endorsing Texas Attorney General Ken Paxton over incumbent Senator John Cornyn in the GOP primary runoff. That'll be coming up next week. Trump's endorsement puts him at odds with a lot of Texas GOP leaders who are convinced that Cornyn is the best candidate. Meanwhile, primary elections Tuesday in Kentucky, Idaho, Alabama, Georgia, Oregon, and Pennsylvania. President Trump's power once again being felt. In Kentucky, Ed Gallrain has won the GOP nomination for House in Kentucky's 4th congressional district, beating the incumbent Thomas Massie. President Trump had given the nod to Gallrain after Massie had broken with him over a number of issues, and authorities say, all in all, several victories in the primaries today for President Trump. This is SRN News.
2: 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This update brought to you by Cintas.
3: Authorities in Ontario County have charged Kiara Robinson with arson after a series of fires at an apartment building on Broad Street. Investigators say that Robinson was seen outside allegedly lighting fires as deputies arrived at the scene on August 4th. A quick-thinking resident had already extinguished one of the blazes inside. A new study from Wallet Hub ranks New York as the 9th best state to live in nationwide. The evaluation considering such factors as affordability, quality of life, education, and health. Notably, New York topped the list for most restaurants per capita, highlighting the state's rich culinary diversity. Two people in custody, one remaining at large following a fraud investigation in Farmington. Ontario County Sheriff's deputies arresting 34-year-old Patrick Chase Johnson Jr. of Rochester and 36-year-old Iselin Johnson of Pittsford after they allegedly helped 42-year-old Chaz K. Davis use a stolen identity to acquire two vehicles from a local automotive dealer.
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5: 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Here's your 105.7 WDNY forecast. Chance for showers overnight, otherwise cloudy. Lows dip down to about 59. Chance for showers Wednesday, high of 70. Partly cloudy Wednesday night, lows around 42. Daytime highs approaching 61 Thursday, under partly cloudy skies. 68 Friday, chance of rain showers. I'm meteorologist Derek Height on 105.7 WDNY. Currently 75.
6: We're talking about dating for a moment. It's amazing how many people over 50, over 60, and over 65 are dating using dating apps. And if you're using one to meet somebody new, you should know that these days, honesty has become one of the most attractive traits. According to a study by the dating app Bumble, people were more likely to swipe right on people who were honest, like admitting that they live with their parents. Also, being honest about whether or not you want to have children one day was seen as a positive. It turns out the personal things that we leave off of our profiles, those are the exact things that are the most memorable about us. And research shows that being honest in dating, even about negative things, works because the people who like you will really like you instead of being only half interested in a sanitized version of you.
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6: So here's the question, bagel lovers. 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

Well, here we go again, playing your favorite songs. How dare we? No, we are the station that plays your favorite songs. My name's Billy Abbott. I am filling in. Got one from the Miami Sound Machine. We'll dance with them. Who is staying coming up too? This is a dance song from Madonna. Her new album, by the way, comes out July 3rd. This one is off an old album. It's Vogue.

0: Can you move in with the Miami Sound Machine? You know, it's interesting. They always talk about, hey, join me in the conga line at the wedding reception. Yeah, blah, blah, blah. It's a staple at wedding receptions, right? I don't think I've ever been to a wedding that's actually done the conga. If I have, I don't remember. And if I don't remember, we don't want to know why. One Republic, Billy Idol, Common Up.
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0: Been thinking about you. That's London Beat. Think about this now. 91% of adults, they say now, own a smartphone. 91% of us own a smartphone. And I bet 100% of smartphones feel they own their owner.
1: With SRN News, I'm Jason Walker. Numerous primary elections Tuesday. President Trump's power once again being felt. Now in Kentucky, Ed Gallrain winning the GOP nomination for the House of Representatives in Kentucky's 4th Congressional District, beating incumbent Thomas Massie. President Trump had given the nod to Gallrain after Massie broke with Mr. Trump over a number of issues. In Pennsylvania, Democrat voters there are hoping to pick their nominees to flip 4 GOP-held seats that are seen as extremely critical. In Alabama, Tommy Tuberville has won the Republican nomination for the governor's seat, and President Trump has endorsed Texas Attorney General Ken Paxton over the incumbent Senator John Cornyn in a GOP primary runoff for next week. This is SRN News.
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8: Here's your 105.7 WDNY forecast. Lows dip down to about 59 overnight under overcast skies with rain showers likely. Cloudy skies expected Wednesday. Chance of rain showers. High temperatures reach up to 70. Lows level off around 42 Wednesday night. Partly cloudy. Highs level off around 61 Thursday under partly cloudy skies. 68 Friday. Chance of rain showers. I'm meteorologist Derek Hite on 105.7 WDNY. Currently, it's 75 degrees.

0: To say Ella Langley is doing very well with that song would be an understatement. The song is just huge. She was at the Academy of Country Music Awards. What was it, Saturday, Sunday, one of those? Did you watch the show? She was a winner. That's Ella Langley. That's a winning song right there. Choosing Texas. That's, boy, just a big one this year. Dua Lipa, Don't Start Now. That's coming up.
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Rolling out big song after big song. That's what we like to play around here. If they're not big enough, we just don't play them at all. My name is Billy Abbott. I am filling in. This one's for Delilah. It's the Plain White Tees.

0: Sorry, I'm here for someone else. It's Benson Boone. You know his other song from this year, what's it called, Beautiful Things? You know how we watch videos now on YouTube? I guess the Beautiful Things video from Benson Boone just reached 1 billion views. That's 1 billion with a B for Benson Boone. That's a lot of Bs. Paula Abdul coming up still. Sarah McLachlan and Sync all on the way.
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0: Well, not goodbye yet. Justin Timberlake is in talks with, well, not in talks, that's like business, but he's trying to work things out with Jessica Biel still. I know it's been an up and down kind of thing, but they're still trying to work things out. Hope they can. Justin Timberlake, when he was with NSYNC, right there for you. Good. Hootie and the Blowfish on the way still. Lumineers coming up too.
1: With SRN News, I'm Jason Walker. Primary elections in Kentucky, Alabama, Georgia, Oregon, Idaho, and Pennsylvania Tuesday. In Kentucky, in the 4th Congressional District race for the House of Representatives, Ed Gallrain winning the GOP nod there, defeating the incumbent Thomas Massie. President Trump had endorsed Gallrain for that spot. World Health Organization expressing grave concern over the spread of a rare type of Ebola in eastern Congo. Authorities reporting now the deaths of at least 134 people. More than 500 cases have been reported. More than 17,000 people now under evacuation orders as a wildfire continues to threaten homes in Southern California. Sandy fire above Simi Valley has consumed 2 square miles of dry brush. This is SRN News.
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8: Here's your 105.7 WDNY forecast. Cloudy skies expected overnight with a chance for showers. Lows dip down to about 59. Cloudy skies expected again.

Wednesday, chance of rain showers. Daytime highs approaching 70. Lowest level off around 42 Wednesday night. Partly cloudy skies Thursday, with highs in the low 60s, chance for showers Friday. I'm meteorologist Derek Height on 105.7 WDNY. Currently 73.

0: Lisa, Lisa and the Cult Jam, Lost in Emotion. And think about this. There's a study out there, if you're a fan of motivational speeches, speakers, what have you. The phrase, I can do better. Just that simple phrase, they say, is actually one of the best ways to make yourself do better with something. Say it with me. I can do better. I really do feel better. I feel empowered now to hit the button that plays a Kelly Clarkson song. It's coming up.
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Rolling out song after song. My name's Billy Abbott. I am filling in. Think about this now. Of all the Sarahs out there, only one-third of all women named Sarah spell it without the H. This would be part of that one-third.

0: Smashing Pumpkins, and help me understand this one. I was driving the other day. I was in one of the straight lanes going straight, as opposed to turning left. I was going straight, and then there was another straight lane to the right of me, and a guy pulled up, and we're stopped at the stoplight. And I'm looking over at the guy's door. The driver's door didn't have a door handle. And no, it wasn't one of those things where the door handle, you know, disappears into the door and then it's all fancy and it pops out. Hey, there's my door handle. 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This door handle was just missing. How did he get in? 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

this town's lost its faith. 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

0: The same lady who wrote the song How Do I Live from Leanne Rimes, I Don't Want to Miss a Thing from Aerosmith, Diane Warren, you're familiar with her work, right? She wrote that song for Toni Braxton, and I believe that was based on charts. I think that was her most successful song. And Toni Braxton, big song for her too. It's Unbreak My Heart as we get mellow tonight. Thank you. Stevie Nicks on the way. That's not a mellow song, but it's still coming up. Mark Cohn, Taylor Swift on the way too.
1: With SRN News, I'm Jason Walker. Voters in six states have gone to the polls in primaries. In Kentucky, Ed Gallrain has captured the Republican nomination for the House in that state's 4th congressional district, defeating incumbent Thomas Massie. President Trump had endorsed Gallrain. Well, correspondent John Gambrell reports it's not known what President Trump's decision to hold off on attacking Iran would mean in the ongoing ceasefire in the region.
2: It's been shaky, to say the least. Just this weekend, we saw an attack on the Barakah nuclear power plant here in the United Arab Emirates. Now, the UAE hasn't said who it believes is responsible, but Iran and Iranian-backed Shia militias launched numerous drone attacks during the war. Iran itself hasn't claimed it, but it continues to show people in the street armed with weapons, insisting they're ready to resume the fight.
1: And this is SRN News.
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6: Here's your 105.7 WDNY forecast. Cloudy skies expected overnight with lows around 59. Cloudy skies expected again Wednesday. Chance of rain showers. Daytime highs approaching 70. Partly cloudy skies Wednesday night. Lows dip down to about 42. A mix of clouds and sun Thursday with highs in the low 60s. Chance of rain showers Friday. I'm meteorologist Derek Hite on 105.7 WDNY. Currently 72.

0: and I'll write your name.
1: Taylor Swift, Travis Kelce, of course, getting married July 3rd. The guest list is starting to get leaked out as to who's who and who will be attending the wedding. Andy Reid, the coach of the Kansas City Chiefs, not really surprised by that. He is the coach of the Chiefs. Travis played for the Chiefs for years, so not a surprise that he's going. I did like what he said, though. Andy Reid, coach of the Chiefs, says, if I don't outgrow my tuxedo before July 3rd, I'm going, but I'm not buying a new one. So if he can't fit into the tuxedo, I guess he's not going. That's what he's saying. Taylor Swift, right there, blank space. Nickelback, song from them, coming up.
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My name's Billy Abbott. Think of us as a blender. You know, we take a song from here, we take a song from there, we blend them all together. Although I guess if that was really true and blended them all together, we'd play them all at the same time.

0: Every breath you take, I'll be watching you. I will. It's the police. And watch the food that falls on the floor. Don't eat it. There is no five-second rule. You know, we all say, oh, it's a five-second rule, three-second rule. You have a second rule that, you know, you say hadn't been on the floor long enough. I'm still going to eat it. There's a microbiologist out there saying that there's evidence of microbial growth proving that no amount of floor time is safe when it comes to contamination. Not 5 seconds, not even 3 seconds. I'm thoroughly depressed now.
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0: When you think of Duran Duran, you think of the 80s, right? Like if I just say out of the blue, Duran Duran. You think of great 80s songs from them. You think of other great 80s songs, times that you spent in the 80s, right? Well, that was one of their 90s hits right there. Duran Duran, Ordinary World. Speaking of the 80s, let's go back to the mid-80s. Whitney Houston, still on the way.
1: With SRN News, I'm Jason Walker. Primary elections in Kentucky, Alabama, Georgia, Oregon, Idaho, and Pennsylvania Tuesday. President Trump's power once again being felt in Kentucky. Ed Gallrain winning the Republican nomination for the House in Kentucky's 4th Congressional District, defeating incumbent Thomas Massie. President Trump had given the nod to Gallrain after Massie broke with him over a number of issues. Authorities say the two teenagers who shot and killed three people in a California mosque had been radicalized online when they first met. Investigators say the pair shared white supremacist views and left behind a number of writings, each of them showing their hatred toward various races and religions. This is SRN News.
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4: Here's your 105.7 WDNY forecast. Cloudy skies expected overnight with lows around 50.

9. Cloudy skies expected again Wednesday. Chance of rain showers. Daytime highs approaching 70. Partly cloudy skies Wednesday night. Lows dip down to about 42. A mix of clouds and sun Thursday, with highs in the low 60s. Chance of rain showers Friday. I'm meteorologist Derek Hite on 105.7 WDNY. Right now, 72.

0: keeping it in the family, apparently. He's got the big tour going on right now. But then, of course, we're kind of waiting for news as to an official date for Harry Styles and Zoe Kravitz to be married. They're engaged. We just don't have a date yet. And look at that. We just played Lenny Kravitz right before Harry Styles, his father-in-law, future father-in-law, and future son-in-law, back to back. Keeping it in the family. Harry Styles right there, American Girls. Gaudier, someone I used to know. It's coming up.
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Heading into a Wednesday, my name's Billy Abbott. Thanks for letting me fill in, by the way. Got Justin Bieber, the Bengals coming up. These are the Chainsmokers, along with Halsey. It's Closer.

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0: That's Justin Bieber. You know how you have your favorite coffee shop, place to go, right? Justin and Haley apparently have been frequenting a coffee shop recently, more than one occasion, and so much, in fact, where they know the baristas by name and they've been posing for pictures with the baristas. Do you know which coffee shop I'm talking about? No, it's not the one I go to either. Justin Bieber, that's Daisy's right there. UB40, NSYNC, Kelly Clarkson, they're all on the way.
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0: Kelly Clarkson, and am I reading this right? They say 2% of all New Year's resolutions. I know we are so far removed from the Christmas, New Year's holiday season and New Year's Eve when you make these resolutions, but I just found this interesting. They say 2% of all resolutions made January 1st, 2026, as of today, are still going. 2%. Okay, that's not a lot, but still.
1: With SRN News, I'm Jason Walker. Numerous primaries Tuesday, and President Trump's power once again being felt. In Kentucky, Ed Gallrain won the GOP nomination for the House in Kentucky's 4th Congressional District, beating incumbent Thomas Massie. President Trump had given the nod to Gallrain after Massie broke with the president over a number of issues. Russian President Vladimir Putin has praised his close ties with Chinese leader Xi Jinping and says their countries are close partners in trade as well as a number of international affairs. They're talking in Beijing 1 week after President Trump was there with the Chinese president. World Health Organization expressing concern over that rare type of Ebola in eastern Congo. 134 people confirmed dead. This is SRN News.
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4: 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Here's your 105.7 WDNY forecast. Cloudy skies overnight with a chance of rain showers. Lows level off around 59. Cloudy skies expected again Wednesday. Chance for showers. High temperatures reach up to 66. Lows level off around 44. Wednesday night, overcast skies. A blend of clouds and sun Thursday with highs in the low 60s. Slight chance for showers Friday. I'm meteorologist Derek Height on 105.7 WDNY. Right now, 71.

0: She just turned 60 and still touring. She's doing some dates in Japan coming up next month. Janet Jackson right there. That's nasty. Got one from Train. 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
1: Did you go to a themed camp when you were a kid? If you did, I am so incredibly jealous.
0: Yeah, it sounds awesome, right?
1: Yes. This is like that frantic time of year when parents are refinancing their homes so they can have the money to sign up their kids for summer camp.
0: It's quite an expenditure, right?
1: Not only is it expensive, but like if you don't do it now or even before now, the camps get filled up.
0: Right. Then you end up at the crappy camp.
1: Yeah. The camp that none of the kids want to go to, that they just cry every day.
0: The one that has like a Netflix special, like, you know, 10 years later.
1: But I'm looking at this list of all the camps that are available right now, and I'm like, man, kids got it so much cooler than when we were growing up.
0: It's amazing.
1: It's coming up next.

0: 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Thank you, DJ.
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1: Is it normal to be jealous of your kids? Raven.
2: It's kind of wild, right?
1: Yeah, it's summer camp time. And if you're a parent, you know that you have to refinance your home right now to be able to afford it and hurry up and do it because they all sell out and then you're out of luck.
2: It's unbelievably expensive. It really is eye-opening to tell you the truth. I never really went to camp when I was little because it was expensive. Mm-hmm. You know, like I had friends that went to camp and I'd be like, oh, they rich.
1: But I remember growing up, like I wasn't allowed to go to camp. My grandparents lived with me. Mm-hmm. So my grandparents would just watch me watch TV. That was summer camp.
2: That was summer vacation, yes. Right? Your parents were like, oh, no, Anna's got plenty of activities. Archery doesn't need it.
1: Right.
2: Trampoline training for gymnastics? Nope, not necessary.
1: I had to go see a nutritionist when I was 10 years old because my cholesterol was over 250. They couldn't figure out why. All I did was sit on the couch and watch TV.
2: I take it back. I did go to overnight camp 1 year, okay? Mm-hmm. But it was at, like, the YMCA instead of, like, a summer camp. So, like, you slept in the gymnasium. It wasn't like there was a tent. There was no survival skills unless you count, like, you know, making it through the locker room with the other people that you were in camp with.
1: So I tried to, like, look online to think, like, oh, all right, what are some cool ideas for my girls, right? Yeah. They offer, with no exaggeration, robot camp, kung fu camp.
2: Oh, my gosh.
1: Caribbean sailing camp.
2: What?
1: Where you go to the Caribbean and learn how to sail.
2: No. Don't send her to that one. That one's on Netflix right now. That's not a good thing. Oh. That's one of those wilderness camps.
1: Okay.
2: Don't do that.
1: Art camp. Like, all these things are so, like, cool.
2: It sounded like something you wanted to sign up for, and then you're an indentured servant, like on a yacht. No, you don't want to do that.
1: Do you know there's three different themed Taylor Swift camps happening in my town this summer?
2: Oh my gosh.
1: The dance school has one. The gymnastics school has one. There's like three different ones.
2: It's kind
1: crazy.
2: Of a brilliant idea, right?
1: Yes.
2: It's a good hook, right? You're like, no. Instead of regular dance camp, you're going to Taylor Swift dance camp. And the kid's like, wait a minute, what?
1: And I remember as a kid, even like, I'm jealous of the kids now, but when I was young, I was like, no, I'd much rather my grandmother make me pasta and I sit on the couch and watch Smurfs all day. Because I remember my cousin got to go to camp.
2: Yeah.
1: And all they did was sit outside in the sweltering sun.
2: Yes.
1: That's all camp was when we were young, right?
2: I was talking to friends with good experiences and bad experiences, yeah.
1: So what was the camp that you went to? Did you go to a cool one? And what happened there? 1-800-330-9999. Diana?
3: It's not around anymore, but I went to a really cool music summer camp.
2: But what did you do there? Like, was it like all different people playing different instruments, or was it like tuba? We're going to tuba camp.
1: When somebody says music camp, I immediately think band camp in American Pie, right?
3: I knew you were going to go there. So there was an instrument part of the camp, but I was there for the voice part of the camp.
2: Oh, it was like singers and musicians. So you could, like, you know, start Led Zeppelin while you were there.
3: Yeah, and then at the end of the summer, we all got together and we put on one really big show with singing and all the musicians and stuff, and it was really cool. I enjoyed it quite a bit.
2: But the camp is no longer in session anymore. Is that because somebody got caught making out?
3: No, it's because they lost their funding, sadly.
2: Oh, that's terrible.
1: I mean, that's awful.
2: I mean, what's going on with the parents? Get to work, people. You want your kids to be artists, don't you?
1: I feel like every big movie, like Disney's Camp Rock and all, they all have to do with just singing at camp.
2: Yeah.
1: There's got to be a million other camps like that.
2: Okay. Well, so you're saying there was no room for this one then, I guess?
1: This one couldn't make it.
2: I mean, budget cuts? Come on. Come on.
1: Maybe you guys weren't that good. I don't know.
2: Maybe they were embezzling at the top. Who knows at this camp? I don't know. I've been watching a lot of stuff on Netflix.
3: Know.
2: These camps have a lot of scandals.
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0: Brad and Lynn. Brad, what's going on? Let's start with you.
6: Hey, so yeah, my girlfriend Lynn, she currently works at a gym and she has the opportunity to get a huge promotion to manager. I mean, I couldn't be more excited for her, and I want her to take the opportunity and grow with the gym. We both actually are members at the gym, and that is a part of our life, is working out together.
0: Lynn, why wouldn't you want this job?
7: I would be working the night shift every night, so that would be like 3 to 10. And I just really like the hours I have now. I work 9 to 3. You know, we get to see each other. It's not as much responsibility and as much work. And if I do take this, you know, I'm going to have a lot more responsibility and work. And I just kind of like where I am right now.
0: Right, but you'd also get more money and you would grow.
1: Right.
0: I mean, that's not always important to everybody. So is that important to you?
7: I mean, I really like my lifestyle, and I like working from 3 p.m. to 10 p.m. every night. Like, I love my evenings. I love coming home, making dinner, you know, doing a little workout at home and then watching TV. Like, I just love my little routine, and I feel like if I take this job and I work those hours, I'm not going to have that anymore, and I'm going to miss out on so much. Like, I won't be able to go out to dinner with friends or really do anything.
1: It's tricky, right? There's parts of me that are screaming from the inside, Anna, that she's nuts. She has to take this opportunity. She has to go for it, right? Mm-hmm. I mean, for multiple reasons. On the other hand, you know, maybe I'm crazy. You're comfortable. So why add things onto that list, right? Why be on that path? Not everybody has to have a driving ambition to be in charge or to be the head, or I don't know. Maybe I'm nuts.
0: It's a tough one. You know, we could see what the audience has to say, because they may agree with you, Brad, that Lynn, you're at probably a point in your career where growing makes sense. And if you like where you are and you want to continue to grow there, this is really not a good time to say no. It doesn't have to be forever, but you should certainly do it for some time to show that you're a team player. But they may see your side, too. If you just don't want to do it, you just don't want to do it. And if you want to settle where you are because that's what makes you happy and you like your life the way it is, then who is Brad, you know, even as a boyfriend, to tell you what to do?
1: 1-800-330-9999. Whose side are you on? It's the Couples Court with Anna and Raven.
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1: As parents, we remind our kids about things constantly.
0: But adults need reminding of things, too, sometimes. 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
1: If you don't wear one, you could get a ticket. 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
0: Yeah, you are an example in their lives. And when they get into a car, you want that message ingrained in them to the point where it becomes second nature to put on a seatbelt every time.
1: So remember, click it or ticket. 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
9: With SRN News, I'm Jason Walker. Primary elections in 6 states around the nation Tuesday. Ed Gallrain winning the Republican nomination for the House in Kentucky's 4th Congressional District, defeating incumbent Thomas Massie.
10: I want to thank President Trump for his support, his endorsement, and his counsel as I navigated this campaign.
9: And Gall Rain adds he will be a champion for Kentucky Republicans. Russian President Vladimir Putin, praising his close ties with Chinese leader Xi Jinping, says their countries are close partners now, not only in trade, but also a number of international affairs. They are now going through bilateral talks in Beijing, those meetings 1 week after President Trump was there. This is SRN News.
11: With the news flash, I'm Trey Westerberg on 105.7 WDNY. This update brought to you by Cintas. New York State is launching a 2026 tourism push centered on America 250 and the FIFA World Cup. Events include Revolutionary War reenactments, Falls fireworks, and free World Cup watch parties statewide. Officials also highlight new art venues, festivals, and expanded outdoor attractions across the state. Starbucks says it will cut about 300 corporate jobs and close several underused U.S. offices as part

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3: Here's your 105.7 WDNY forecast. Chance for showers today, otherwise overcast. Daytime highs approaching 72. Overcast skies again tonight. Lows dip down to about 44. Partly cloudy tomorrow. Highs around 62. Temps below average. Friday and Saturday with highs from the upper 50s to the upper 60s. Slight chance for showers Friday. Storms likely on Saturday. I'm meteorologist Derek Height on 105.7 WDNY. Currently, it's 72 degrees. 80s, 90s,
4: and now, WDNY. Brad and Lynn have been dating for a while. They live with each other. Everything is great. Now, Lynn is a fitness instructor, and she loves the gym she works out, and she's just been offered a promotion. Now, here's the problem. The promotion would change her hours from working days to working nights. So she'd be working from 3 to 10. And she's not too happy about that and wants to turn it down.
5: Yeah, but Brad has a problem figuring out how is it she can just, you know, turn her cheek to a management position, right? An offer of more money, an offer of more opportunity, and who knows what comes after that. He thinks that she should take the job.
4: What do you think? Couples Court, whose side are you on?
6: I'm on his side. One, she's going to have the summer days off. Two, she could always leave that job with the experience and get a better job somewhere else at night.
5: You know, that's true. Hadn't even thought about that, right? No matter where you are, warmer weather is on the way. Most people like to get out during the summer. Like, I mean, she might find a whole new schedule that she loves.
4: Whose side are you on? 1-800-330-9999. Couples Court.
7: Y'all know what it is. Katy Perry. Juicy J.

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1: Lynn has just been offered a promotion at her job. She works in the gym. It's a managerial role. The problem is, well, is that her hours are going to change. So she'll be working 3 to 10, and she doesn't want to work nights, even though it's more money and more responsibility.
2: Yeah, Brad, her boyfriend, doesn't see how she can pass it up. Listen, they both love the lifestyle. They both work out at the gym. She's been working there a long time. She is happy. It's an opportunity. How do you turn it away? It could mean more money, could mean a different opportunity in the future. How do you say no?
1: What do you think? 1-800-330-9999. Couples Court, whose side are you on?
3: I'm on her side because I worked overnight. I worked in the middle of the day. I was in the newspaper business for over 20 years. And that shift doesn't give you a day or a night. You're waiting around all day to go to work. And then at 10 o'clock at night, you come home, you're wired, and you can't go to sleep. So that's a terrible, it really affects your life. I got out of the business so I could raise my son and be with him during the day. So I don't think that those hours really allows you out.
1: And on Raven, whose side are you on?
4: I'm on hers. I completely agree with her. I understand. I used to work retail, and those shifts will kill you. I'm now a receptionist, and I love it, and I have day shifts, and I get to be home and make dinner and spend time with family.
2: No, if you're miserable, there's no accounting for the fact that it wears on you, right? So if you hate your schedule, you hate your time, but I mean, she already loves the job. She knows that. Here's my thing. There's always somebody to pay, right? So when I think about leaving money on the table, I think to myself, is there going to be a day that I'm going to regret that I'm going to need that money?
1: It would bother me not to progress forward. Like, I can't imagine not being offered something like that and then just saying no.
2: Knowing the type of person you are, I completely understand.
1: And on Raven, whose side are you on?
5: I'm on her side. I mean, don't force her to do something she doesn't want to do.
6: The verdict is in. Jury foreman, what are the results?
1: Lynn, our audience agreed with you. At the end of the day, it is your job, it's your career, and you have to make your own decisions. Brad, you can't force her to go and take a position that she doesn't want to take.
7: Yeah, thank you. I mean, thank you, audience.
8: I'm not trying to force her to do anything. I just believe that an opportunity presented itself, and I think you should jump at the opportunities in this life, you know? Eventually, she can work on the hours. Maybe she won't have to work nights. I just think it's such a good opportunity that just to turn it down because you're worried about, like, not going out to dinner.
1: Your point was taken. Brad, yeah. I think now you need to listen because everybody heard what you had to say. You agreed, you know, but ultimately the votes were not with you.
8: I hear you, and I get it. It's her choice. It's just...
1: Well, Lynn, you have to be happy that the audience agreed with you.
7: Oh, yeah, totally. I mean, I feel much better about my decision because I was like, am I crazy? But with that, I can feel confident that, yes, I'm making the best choice to me. I'm listening to my intuition and what I think will be best for me.
1: If you have a problem, too, send an email. couplescourt@annaandraven.com.
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0: Big news on the trade front this past weekend. China announced it will be buying at least $17 billion in U.S. agricultural products each year for the next 3 years. The Chinese Ministry of Commerce and the White House also announced that 19 states may resume chicken broiler exports to China, including Alabama, Texas, Tennessee, and Virginia. Poultry is one of our region's leading agricultural commodities. The U.S. Department of Agriculture is reminding everyone about some food safety items as we head into a holiday weekend. You can prevent foodborne illness by keeping hot foods hot and cold foods cold. Raw meat and poultry should always be cooked to a safe minimum internal temperature. For beef and pork, that temperature is 145 degrees. For poultry, it's 165 degrees.
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1: It's the worst, though, when you open up your luggage, you get home, you're unpacking, you're like, wait a minute, where is the... And you realize that you left something back at the hotel. Because then you frantically call and you know, and you have to go through 700 different people and nobody knows and nobody makes any promises. And then, you know, it's like 50-50 whether you're actually going to get it back.
4: And it takes like 10 days. And you're like, wait a minute, somebody cleaned the room yesterday.
1: Go to the room. Yeah. Go look in the room.
4: Right.
1: Yeah. I left something on vacation. I left it in the hotel room. Now, whether or not I'm going to get it back, I don't know. It's coming up next.

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1: I left my brand new beautiful blazer hanging in the closet at the hotel.
2: I mean, who brings a blazer on a vacation anyways?
1: They're very casual, and everybody's wearing them now. I know you're not really into fashion, but, like, blazers are all over the place.
2: Okay.
1: They're like the new, like, you go to a restaurant, it's cold, you put on your blazer.
2: Is this because you hung it on a hanger?
1: Yep.
2: Because so you don't hang, and so now we know that you're the type of person that doesn't hang anything else when you go on vacation.
1: Nope.
2: Okay.
1: I live out of a luggage usually. Like, I never unpack. My husband unpacks everything. I don't. The only thing I hang is a blazer or a jacket. And that's why I left it there. And I've called them and they don't seem to know what happened to it. And I'm pretty sure somebody's wearing it right now.
2: Is terrible.
1: Yeah. Did you ever leave something anywhere?
2: Not recently, but I was in Jamaica and I had brought my laptop and I didn't want to, but I had to that week just for whatever reason. And I didn't realize that I had left it in the hotel room until I was at the airport. And do you know that they were so nice? Like, they escorted me right out, put me right in a cab. I was able to get it. They had it for me at the front desk and I was able to still make my flight.
1: Really?
2: Yes.
1: So nice.
2: It worked out fantastic. So maybe right now somebody's ushering your blazer to the front of the line and something great is going to happen like that.
1: I like when they take my phone number and they're like, we'll get back to you. I'm like, you're never getting back to me. I'm never seeing that blazer
2: again.
1: You're
2: that jerk that people are talking about in the break room.
1: Yeah. Hi, it's Ian on Raven. Did you ever leave something at the hotel room?
3: Okay, so my daughter has this little duck that it's really not even a duck anymore. It used to be a duck. She's chewed it to, like, beyond recognition. It's just like a sort of saliva caked rag now. She left it at the hotel and it's freaking out. I went back, it's gone. Somebody's took it. It's like it's a disgusting, you know, like it's not even recognizable as a toy anymore. It's just like blows my mind that someone would have taken that.
2: I mean, they didn't take that, man. They vacuumed that up or put it in the trash. Take that.
1: They threw it away.
2: Yeah. I mean, unless they had their dog with them while they were cleaning the rooms.
3: That's messed up, too, because it's clearly some kid's toy, you know, like it's been well loved.
1: You know, I saw that there was a national, hold on, let me just Google it, National Registry for Lost Toys. I remember that there was at one point, somebody had created a website where if you find a lost toy, you can, like, take a picture of it and you upload it and where you found it and that you could check there. I don't know if it's still around. I got to do a little bit more research when I have time.
2: And let me just put out a disclaimer there that we're not vetting any of the people that may have registered their toys on here, because that sounds like a trap to me.
1: Oh, look, Canada has it. The teddy bear hotline.
2: Oh, good. Canada is so much nicer than us.
1: Right. Anna and Raven, what'd you leave at a hotel and did you ever get it back?
4: Man, one time I left my $400 prescription sunglasses and I knew that they won the case and I knew where they were. And of course, nobody can find it. None of the staff can find it.
1: Mm.
4: But they're prescription. So, like, what are you going to do? Like, whoever puts them on is going to be looking at things funny anyway.
2: Right. But they don't care. Because that person that works at the hotel is like, I must sell these.
1: I'm like, wait, does this say Gucci on the side? Because you'll never, ever get these back. People will rather not be able to see the road in front of them and have Gucci sunglasses on than just be able to see normally.
2: I remember on our honeymoon, I had bought Alicia Coach glasses. And I mean, nothing super special, a few $100 or whatever, not insane. They stole the case. Just the case. She was wearing them on her head. We were in the pool. Somebody stole the case from the chair.
1: It's wacky.
2: Right?
1: What did you leave at a hotel? Did you ever get it back? 1-800-330-9999.

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3: With SRN News, I'm Jason Weicker. Voters casting ballots in primaries Tuesday, and President Trump's choices have done very well in a number of races. He scored a key victory against a Republican rival, purging Thomas Massie in Kentucky's primary and guiding Ed Gallrain to victory. Russian President Vladimir Putin holding talks in Beijing with Chinese leader Xi Jinping. Those meetings 1 week after President Trump was there. The body overseeing the U.S. brokered ceasefire in Gaza plans to ask the United Nations Security Council to put pressure on Hamas to disarm. World Health Organization very concerned about the spread of a rare type of Ebola in Congo. So far, 134 deaths and more than 500 cases. This is SRN News.
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2: A U.S. Coast Guard helicopter crew rescued a man stranded Sunday on an island near High Falls. The Rochester Fire Department responded just before 5:40 p.m. to report of someone trapped. Firefighters found a man stranded on an island near a pedestrian bridge. Fire Department prepared for a rope rescue, but the extremely strong current and hazardous river conditions prevented firefighters from deploying a rescue craft. Two firefighters were thrown into the water. One needed help getting back to shore. Both returned safely. Worsening conditions led to the Coast Guard being called in. A Coast Guard helicopter rescued the man within minutes of their arrival. A crew member rappelling from the helicopter landed on the island and strapped the man into safety equipment before being pulled up to the helicopter together, all in under 5 minutes. No injuries were reported. Tuesday around 2:40 p.m., Yates County deputies and court security arrested 38-year-old A.R. Russell J. Aliff of Penyan on a bench warrant issued from Yates County Court for violating terms of his probation. He was transported to the Yates County Jail to await the next session of county court. The Dansville Food Pantry is open every Wednesday from 10 a.m. to 2 p.m. It's held at the Dansville Four Square Church at 49 West Avenue. You can use the service up to two times a month. Also today, the Whalen Food Pantry at the Lighthouse Wesleyan Church on South Lackawanna Street from 4 to 6 p.m. The Mega Millions jackpot on Friday will increase to an estimated $296 million as there were no first prize winners in Tuesday night's drawing.
1: From the Genesee Now newsroom, I'm Ken Haight.
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9: Here's your 105.7 WDNY forecast. Chance for showers today, otherwise overcast. Daytime highs approaching 72. Overcast skies again tonight. Lows dip down to about 44. Partly cloudy tomorrow, highs around 62. Temps below average Friday and Saturday with highs from the upper 50s to the upper 60s. Slight chance for showers Friday. Storms likely on Saturday. I'm meteorologist Derek Height on 105.7 WDNY. Currently, it's 72 degrees.
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12: All these calls are making me feel better about leaving my brand new blazer hanging in that hotel room.
13: Seems like it could have been worse.
12: Yeah. Did you ever leave something at a hotel room? Like when you left, you got home, opened your luggage, and you're like, oh my gosh, what was it? And did you get it back? 1-800-330-9999. Your calls are coming up. And I mean, I never thought that somebody would leave something living. But yep, that happened. It's next.

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2: I just imagine, like, the cleaning service walking around wearing my brand new blazer. I wonder if they even took the tags off.
1: That's terrible.
2: Yeah. Did you ever go to a hotel and you just left something there, and then did you get it back? Did you not get it back? I left a blazer hanging in. That's why I never take things out of my luggage, only when I'm wearing them. My husband unpacks everything like we're home.
1: Yeah.
2: You know?
1: My wife does the same. The second we're in there, yes, everything is out all over the place. Toiletries, too.
2: Yeah. That's what happened. I left my blazer hanging in that closet. Got home, opened the luggage. I'm like, oh no, my blazer. And then I'm like, oh my gosh, I left it hanging. And I can't believe I didn't do the final check when you leave, like when you open everything one last time. And I just missed it. What did you leave at a hotel and did you get it back? 1-800-330-9999. It's Ann and Raven.
3: My husband left the car keys and we didn't find out until we arrived back in New York.
2: Oh my gosh. Ugh,
1: that is the worst.
3: We had an infant, my mother, and we had no way to get home.
1: Of course you had your mother with you. Of course you did.
3: And the guy leaves the keys.
1: Of course your mother-in-law is there when you leave the keys. That is a nightmare. Oh, my God. And I wouldn't forgive you now for calling this story in. That's it. You guys can't wait to tell that story every time it comes up.
2: I get anxiety about the car keys. Like, I check it, like, three times while I'm away to make sure they're still in my pocketbook, like, sitting on that little table. For some reason, the keys gives me anxiety.
1: Mother-in-law just looking disapprovingly at you. Oh, terrible.
2: Stand on Raven. What did you leave at the hotel?
4: We were in the midst of moving around from one house to another. We had a moving van, packed everything. We took my wife's goldfish inside the hotel. When I left the hotel, we got to the house, and I realized that the goldfish was missing.
1: Oh, no. Did they keep the goldfish? Was it there for you to go pick it up? Did you even call?
4: No,
1: or did somebody flush it?
4: They probably kept it.
2: Oh, wait, did you even call about it?
4: I called to find out if it was still there, and they went to the room, and it was gone.
2: Who took the goldfish?
1: The maid was like, this is coming with me.
2: What?
4: Somebody said it's a free goldfish. I'm going to take it for my kids.
2: I mean, they're 19 cents.
1: Yeah. Steal little, steal big. Got to get what you can get.
2: That poor cleaning lady flushed it because she didn't know what to do.
1: Oh, man. It's probably in the office right now. It's a mascot.
2: Anna and Raven, what did you leave at the hotel?
5: Okay. It's the day after my wedding, and we're leaving. We leave the hotel. We're totally in blissed out state. And I get home, and I realize I don't have my wedding dress. I left my wedding dress hanging in the closet. And I'm at this point, I'm freaking out because you know how much those things are and the time you spend to find this thing. And I'm thinking, like, my kids aren't going to be able to have it and all this stuff. And I call them and I immediately drive over and thank God it was still there. You know, I had this whole, like, thought. I was like, somebody's trying it on. They're playing with, you know, someone stole it and, you know, but thankfully, it was still there, and all is well. All is well. It's in my closet now.
2: I'm not even going to lie. As crazy as it sounds, I thought about if I checked into that hotel room next, and for whatever reason, there was a wedding dress hanging in the closet, I would immediately put it on.
1: Yeah, women are insane.
5: Right?
1: You're both insane. Like, I mean, as a guy, I can't ever imagine anything like that being possible. You're both insane.
2: It was the first thing I thought. I go, if I saw that,
1: oh,
2: and I was like,
1: gosh,
2: no, I'd want to put it on. I'd want to immediately try to play dress up and put it on. It sounds crazy, right?
1: I didn't think anything could be crazier than what she said.
2: No.
1: Turns out I'm wrong.
2: Yeah, I'm glad you got it back. God forbid something happened with it. That would have been terrible.
1: God forbid you left it with her.
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0: If you can't carry a purse or a wallet, where on you, like on your body, do you keep your cash? 1-800-330-9999. You can always call or text. Over the weekend, Raven, I was at a casino. Big night out. And I saw this woman, and I was sitting at a blackjack table, and she comes up, and she didn't even hesitate. She took her right hand,
1: right,
0: and she dove right into the middle of her cleavage, right?
1: And at the casino, popular spot.
0: Yep. And she went deep into her cleavage.
1: Deep.
0: And she all of a sudden emerged with a folded up $20 bill.
1: Wow.
0: And she unfolded the $20 bill without any shame.
1: Yeah.
0: And she put it right down on the table. Dealer doesn't even flinch.
1: No, of course. Dealers have seen that and so much worse. I was a dealer for a time in Vegas. We see that and a lot worse.
0: So I was thinking, I was like, is this sweaty? It looks like it's a little bit damp.
1: Glistening?
0: Yeah. Do women still do that? Do they put cash in their bra? Like, to me, like, that's my grandma. Like, my nonna.
1: True.
0: My nonna's got, like, all kinds of things in there.
1: There's right.
0: Paper towel folded up, some tissue.
1: Just in case you need it.
0: Some money, like,
1: right.
0: Werther's original
1: Somebody's
0: candy.
1: Medication, maybe.
0: Definitely some pills.
1: Whatever you need.
0: Like, whatever you could store in there.
1: Right.
0: And I thought, like, that's kind of old school. People don't do that anymore. But then I was like, but where do you store cash if you don't want to carry around a big purse or a wallet?
1: Well, casino's a perfect spot for that and a perfect place for you to find plenty of examples, I'm guessing, because, you know, people are dressed up, they want to go out and do it, but not everybody wants to carry a purse, not everybody wants to carry, like, a crossbody or a wristlet or whatever, especially when you're running from table to table or club to club. So I feel like cleavage is still, it's still a good money spot there.
0: Mm-hmm.
1: Here's the thing, though, with a $20 bill, I always question, how do you know what you've got in there? Like, if there's a chip, it's a round thing. You can feel it pressing against your body.
0: And it's going to leave a mark.
1: Money, you can, I guess you can feel it because it's scratchy.
0: Like,
1: but that's the only reason. Once it gets a little dampness to it, it's not really going to be all that scratchy. So, I mean,
0: like,
1: I could drop
0: you
1: it.
0: You can't have a wad of cash because,
1: right.
0: like, there's only so many much money I can put in my bra before you're like, why
1: some
0: is
1: some people
0: that
1: got more room than others, I guess.
0: Like, why is your bra so lumpy? It's like, oh, I got a lot of single.

0: We asked on our Facebook page, if you can't carry a purse or a wallet, where do you keep your cash? Matt wrote, when I worked at a pet store, a woman raised her skirt and took money from her stockings. Huh.
1: All right.
0: That's, I mean, I've worn pantyhose in the past. It were, you know, my Spanx. Sometimes I double up
1: nothing
0: on my Spanx.
1: Nothing sexy about pantyhose.
0: I don't know how in my Spanx I'd be able to reach in there and get the cash.
1: Like you got to go in the bathroom.
0: I would hurt myself.
1: Right,
0: I think
1: and take everything off for 15, 20 minutes. My dog has a coat that one of his coats has a little pocket on it. I guess I could put it in there. Remember they used to have like the change pocket on the side of kids' sneakers?
0: Yeah.
1: It's like the same size.
0: Yeah.
1: You ever try and take anything in and out of those? It's terrible.
0: 1-800-330-9999. If you can't carry a purse or a wallet, where on you do you keep your cash? You can call or text.
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3: So remember, click it or ticket. 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
7: With SRN News, I'm Rich Thomason in Washington. President Trump has a lot to celebrate in the outcome of yesterday's primaries in a half dozen states. Trump endorsed candidates fared well, including in Kentucky, where Ed Gelrein defeated incumbent Congressman Thomas Massie in the GOP primary.
8: I want to thank President Trump for his support, his endorsement, and his counsel as I navigated this campaign.
7: Massie says he's proud of the campaign he ran. Less than a week after President Trump visited China, Russia's Vladimir Putin is in Beijing for talks with Chinese President Xi. More than 17,000 people under evacuation orders. The wildfire continues, threatening suburban homes in Southern California. On Wall Street this morning, the Dow futures up 29 points. NASDAQ futures 168 higher. This is SRN News.
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11: Yesterday was school voting day. Nearly all area school budgets were approved by voters, including schools from Albion, Alexander, Avon, Bloomfield, Brockport, Byron Bergen, Kalamum, Canandaigua, Churchville, Chi-Lai, Dundee, Dansville, East Irondequoit, East Rochester Union Free, Elba, Fairport, Gananda, Gates Chi-Lai, Geneva, Greece, Hilton, Holly, Honeoy, Honeoy Falls Lima, Kendall, Leroy, Lyons, Manchester Shortsville, Marcus Whitman, Marion, Mount Morris, Palmac, Pavilion, Penfield, Perry, Phelps Clifton Springs, Pittsford, Rush Henrietta, Seneca Falls, Sotus, Victor, Warsaw, Wayland Cohocton, Wayne, Webster, West Irondequoit, Wheatland Chi-Lai, Williamson, Wyoming, and York. Budgets that failed to pass include Spencerport, Lindenville, Prattsburg, and Odessa Montour. Batavia has yet to report their results. Tonight, Wednesday, May 20th, is Bingo Night, being held at the Canisius Golf Club and Turtlestone Bar and Grill at 1 Pine Alley. $25 gets you 10 game sheets. Doors open at 5:30. Bingo starts at 6:30. In remembrance of our fallen heroes, Monday, Memorial Day, May 25th, will be a parade beginning at 11 a.m., including a chicken barbecue at noon that includes half a chicken, salt potatoes, vegetable, and roll. Meals will be $14. 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
3: AP Sports, I'm Gethin Coolbaugh. A North Korean women's soccer team has arrived in South Korea to compete in a regional tournament. This marks the first visit by North Korean athletes in 8 years amid ongoing political tensions. The team, Naegohyeong Women's FC, landed at Incheon International Airport on Sunday. They will face South Korea's Suwon FC women on Wednesday in the Asian Football Confederation Women's Champions League semifinals. Experts caution against viewing this visit as a sign of improved relations. Aaron Rye's victory in this year's PGA Championship at Aronimink was a historic moment over 100 years in the making.
4: To be, a person that's the first one to have won in such a long time from England is an amazing thing and something to be extremely proud of.
3: On Sunday, Rye became the first English-born golfer to win the PGA since Jim Barnes in 1919. I'm Gethin Coolbaugh.
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6: Here's your 105.7 WDNY forecast. Chance for showers today, otherwise overcast. Daytime highs approaching 72. Overcast skies again tonight. Lows dip down to about 44. Partly cloudy tomorrow, highs around 62. Temps below average Friday and Saturday, with highs from the upper 50s to the upper 60s. Slight chance for showers Friday. Storms likely on Saturday. I'm meteorologist Derek Height on 105.7 WDNY. Currently, it's 72 degrees.
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7: 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I thought it was like old school and nobody did this anymore, but on our Facebook page, a lot of people are agreeing, women, that they still keep their cash in their bra if they don't want to carry a purse. 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
8: It's safe. 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
7: It's thinking sweaty anyways. 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
2: I saw a woman take her hand and deep dive into her chesticus. She went right into that bra. She deep went into the bra and she proudly pulled out a $20 bill.
1: Yeah.
2: And I said, who still puts money in their bra? Nobody does that anymore, do they? All sorts of things
1: at the casino.
2: It's a
1: thing of necessity. Some people don't want to carry that handbag, all right? They just want it convenient. They want to look good, be slick, but also ready for wind speed, right?
2: It's tough, man. If you don't want to carry a purse, you don't want to carry your wallet if you're a guy, like, where do you keep your cash on your body? 1-800-330-9999. Hi, it's Ian on Raven.
3: Well, it's a process. You pull into the parking space at the club. You strip off your keys, you put your car key in your pocket, your cash, your ID, medical card, debit card, and you lock the rest in the trunk. And that's what I do every week.
2: Wait a minute. Why are you bringing your medical card to the club?
1: Amen. What club are you going to?
3: In case I drop dead from too much dancing.
2: Oh. All right. I guess that makes sense. Yeah.
1: That's better than my speculation.
3: Well,
1: perfect.
3: Yeah, it makes sense.
1: Thanks for the call.
3: All right. Bye.
2: Let me just grab that Cigna card quick.
1: Hey, Anna and Raven, where do you keep your money?
4: You keep it in your phone case. Everyone always has their phone case on them. And no one really has a lot of cash anymore. You keep your credit card, your debit card in there.
1: So you're talking about like one of those wallets that's on the back of the phone? Because I have seen those. I do like those.
2: Yeah, but Hayden, my oldest, she has like, she literally puts it in the case. Like she keeps like a $20 bill like always in the case.
1: That's kind of smart.
4: Yeah.
2: But I'm like, isn't somebody going to see that and steal her phone? Right? Or I guess if you're going to steal a phone, you're going to steal it anyway.
1: Right. I mean, if you're going to steal a phone, the $20 is the last thing you're after. And that's a good spot for an emergency 20. It's a good idea. Thanks for the call.
2: Hey, it's Anna and Raven. Where do you keep your cash when you don't have a purse?
5: In the crotch of my underwear.
2: You're not the first person to say this, and I don't understand. Now, what kind of underwear are you wearing that there's room for this money?
1: Right. Is it boxer briefs? Or are we talking tighty whities?
5: Boxer briefs, it doesn't matter. There's a pocket in the front.
1: I mean, that's not really a pocket, sir. I don't view that as a pocket. I'm wearing.
5: First, like he asked you, it becomes a pocket.
2: Wait, what? There's a pocket in the front of boys' underwear?
1: No, it's not really a pocket.
2: Isn't that just for access? Isn't that what that is?
1: Yes.
2: It's not really like
1: a safe. But nobody uses it for access, so I guess maybe it would make more sense to be a pocket.
2: But if you open the pocket, doesn't it just go down your leg?
1: That's right.
2: So
5: go down to the bottom between your legs, and it's a pocket.
2: All right.
1: Mm,
2: that's weird. Okay.
1: I disagree with his assessment about what the pocket is. Pocket, to me, states that it has a bottom.
2: All right,
1: that it has a closed bottom, and therefore things won't fall out of it. That's a pocket. He's talking about a fold.
2: Maybe the tight ones, like my husband wears.
1: No,
2: like those have.
1: His underwear does not have a pocket. Okay. He's wrong. He's mistaken about what a pocket definition is.
2: Okay,
1: he's talking about a fold.
2: Okay,
1: all right, that's the debate here.
2: Okay,
1: seriously.
2: Hi, it's Ian on Raven. Where do you store your cash?
4: When I go to the gym, I don't have pockets. I will tuck the money into my waistband, or if I have like a thicker strap sports bra on, I'll just put it in the strap, kind of.
1: Oh, that's sweaty money, girl. That
2: yeah.
1: is sweaty money right there. So when you go for a smoothie at the end of the workout, the guy's like, thanks.
2: But if you're
4: going to be taking your pants for, right?
2: You must be taking like yoga classes, because I think if you're like one of my boot camp classes, I'm doing burpees. That stuff is flying out all over the place.
1: Mm.
4: Oh, yeah. I do Bari, so it's not as intense.
1: All sounds slippery to me.
2: 1-800-330-9999. You're out. You don't want to carry a purse. You don't have your wallet. How do you carry your cash? Where is it on you? You can call or text.
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2: Explain to me how this works, Raven. Mm. On our text line, somebody texted us that they keep the cash underneath their shoelaces. So you're going to undo your shoelaces? Like, it's so hard to get them loose. You're going to loosen them up and you're going to put it under there?
1: No. You disrespect the foot and you just yank on them. You yank on them, pull them up a little bit, then you slide the cash under and then you spread them out a little bit again. But your foot's going to hurt all day.
2: But
1: that's what's going to happen. But the money
2: weird?
1: Will be in there.
2: Okay. I saw a woman pull a $20 bill out of her bra over the weekend and she was playing at the casino. And I thought, like, nobody does that anymore, right? And then I started thinking about it. I go, right, but if you can't carry a purse or you don't want to carry your wallet or you're wearing, like, your gym pants and you don't have a pocket, where do you keep your cash anymore? 1-800-330-9999. I don't know about under the shoelaces. I feel like you go for a run and your money is gone.
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4: That's RN News. I'm Rich Thomason in Washington. President Trump has a lot to celebrate in the outcome of yesterday's primaries in a handful of states. Trump-endorsed candidates fared well, including in Kentucky, where Ed Gallrine defeated incumbent Congressman Thomas Massey in the GOP primary. Less than a week after President Trump visited China, Russia's Vladimir Putin is in Beijing for talks with Chinese President Xi. Taiwanese President Lai says that if given the chance, he would tell President Trump that continued purchases of U.S. arms by Taiwan are essential to maintaining peace in the region. More than 17,000 people are under evacuation orders. The wildfire continues, threatening suburban homes in Southern California. Watching Wall Street this morning, the Dow futures are up 75 points. NASDAQ futures ahead 200 points, and the S&P futures are up 25 points. More details at srnnews.com.
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7: A U.S. Coast Guard helicopter crew rescued a man stranded Sunday on an island near High Falls. The Rochester Fire Department responded just before 5:40 p.m. to report of someone trapped. Firefighters found a man stranded on an island near a pedestrian bridge. Fire Department prepared for a rope rescue, but the extremely strong current and hazardous river conditions prevented firefighters from deploying a rescue craft. Two firefighters were thrown into the water. One needed help getting back to shore. Both returned safely. Worsening conditions led to the Coast Guard being called in. A Coast Guard helicopter rescued the man within minutes of their arrival. A crew member rappelling from the helicopter landed on the island and strapped the man into safety equipment before being pulled up to the helicopter together, all in under 5 minutes. No injuries were reported. Tuesday around 2:40 p.m., Yates County deputies and court security arrested 38-year-old A.R. Russell J. Aliff of Penyan on a bench warrant issued from Yates County Court for violating terms of his probation. He was transported to the Yates County Jail to await the next session of county court. The Dansville Food Pantry is open every Wednesday from 10 a.m. to 2 p.m. It's held at the Dansville Four Square Church at 49 West Avenue. You can use the service up to two times a month. Also today, the Whalen Food Pantry at the Lighthouse Wesleyan Church on South Lackawanna Street from 4 to 6 p.m. The Mega Millions jackpot on Friday will increase to an estimated $296 million as there were no first prize winners in Tuesday night's drawing.
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14: Here's your 105.7 WDNY forecast. Slight chance for showers today, otherwise overcast skies. High of 72. Tonight, lows level off around 44. Highs around 62 tomorrow. Temperatures a bit below average Friday and Saturday, with highs from the upper 50s to the upper 60s. Slight chance for showers Friday. Thunderstorms likely on Saturday. I'm meteorologist Derek Height on 105.7 WDNY. Right now, it's 72 degrees.
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10: What's the last thing you sold online, and how much did you get it for? Raven's wife has just been selling all his stuff.
15: Yeah. And the truth is, I should come up with another pile of stuff that she'll start selling, but she just picks other things. Like, she just picks the thing that's bothering her. If it's in her way, if it's, you know, obstructing something in the garage. Yeah. And yeah. Sometimes she'll start talking about items before like a week or two, but she doesn't tell me she's going to sell them. She just talks about them as if they're like a pariah on her soul.
10: Mm-hmm.
15: And then all of a sudden she's like, oh yeah, somebody's coming by today for that.
10: I mean, it's a unique way to get things out of the house when you can't stand it, right?
15: I love space that is created, and I can't deny that I like cash. So when they put the cash in my hand and the space is there, I'm like, you know what? Take my birth certificate. It's fine. I won't miss that framed photo that I've got of Fenway or anything like that. Like, they just take whatever.
10: What's the last thing you sold online, and how much did you get for it? 1-800-330-9999. One guy on hold. Keep hearing so many of us have these in our closets because we had them from growing up. Mm. And right now, they are so hot. They're selling for so much money. It's next.

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1: It's the last thing you sold online. 1-800-330-9999. Raven's wife has been just randomly getting things that she can't stand that he owns and selling it. People show up at the door with cash in hand and he's like, all right.
0: Yeah. Elliptical went, stove went. I mean, I didn't want all of these things in the house anymore, but I wasn't necessarily prepared for the day that it became that way.
1: When I sold my house, I did the thing where I was going to sell everything while I was cleaning out my house.
0: Mm.
1: It was the worst experience of my life. Who didn't show up? Who couldn't find the house? I'm standing outside trying to give directions. They show up. They try to negotiate with me. This one woman, I'll never forget it. I think it was like for my older daughter's like tricycle or something like that.
0: I remember you telling me.
1: She just barged into my house and just started like putting offers on things. Things that were wrapped to be moved to my new home. She's like, I'll give you $10 for that painting. I'm like, it's not for sale. My dad painted it. She's like, fine, 15. I'm like, lady, get out of my house. Never again. What was the last thing you sold? Larry.
2: I went through some old DVDs and I found some that were unopened in the wrapping still. And I was like, you know what? Let me pop that up on eBay and see how it does. And it did all right. I think I got $50 for some old, like, I don't know, it was a classic, not Shawshank. What was the one? It was Butch Cassidy and the Sundance Kid.
1: Wait a minute, but who's still buying DVDs?
0: Well, your grandfather, clearly, who's watching Butch Cassidy. Your 87-year-old grandfather. Who went and picked it up? Did you have to mail it to him?
2: I mailed it to him.
0: Yeah. I went to an event the other day, Anna, and there was like a promotional table out there, you know, like keychains and stuff like that. And they had a DVD on the table. At first, I looked at it. I didn't know what it was. And I know, you know what I mean? Like, I had DVDs, like, but first, I just hadn't seen one in a while, so mm-hmm. I didn't, like, recognize the case right away. And then I was like, oh, like, I kind of wanted to see this movie. I was going to grab it, and then I was like, oh, I really don't have a way to play this anymore.
1: Right.
0: I think I have a PlayStation in my basement. I think that's my only DVD player at this point.
1: Hmm.
0: If I don't have that, this Nicolas Cage DVD is going to waste.
1: Alex, what was the last thing you sold online?
3: I just sold my 2018 Moto Guzzi motorcycle.
0: Not bad.
1: What is that?
3: I'm sad to see it go.
0: Yeah, it's a motorcycle.
1: Oh, right.
0: I mean, he said that.
1: It's a fancy one. How much did you sell it for, can I ask?
3: $11,000 I resold it for.
1: Oh, that's cool.
0: Yeah, that's pretty good.
1: Were the people that bought it, like, easy to work with? I feel like that's a massive purchase to make online, right?
0: No, I mean, when you're looking for a specific, you know, bike, a mm-hmm. Moto Guzzi is not something that you find, you know, you're not finding the dealership right around the corner.
1: What's it called? Moto Guzzi?
0: Yes.
1: Okay.
3: Moto Guzzi.
1: I literally don't know what you guys are saying. Moto.
0: It's Italian.
3: It's an Italian bike.
0: Yeah.
1: Okay. All right.
0: I mean, you couldn't guess that based on our fantastic pronunciation.
1: I couldn't.
0: I figured you would have at least had the recipe and the address through that.
1: How long did it take?
0: Moto Guzzi.
1: Oh, it's the Moto Guzzi.
0: More garlic.
1: God, Moto Guzzi. I saw you sold your Moto Guzzi for $11,000. That's so nice. How long did it take you to sell it?
3: It was actually pretty quick. I think by the time I got it up, I had a few people come over and look at it. It was a couple weeks.
1: Wow, that is pretty fast. Great job.
0: Saddest thing about selling your motorcycle, though. You get a nice chunk of change, and the second it pulls away, you know that a part of you has died inside.
1: Yeah, 1-800-330-9999 was the last thing you sold online.
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13: 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I'm John Tesh with today's Intelligence for Your Life Minute.
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1: What's the last thing you sold online? Was it a good transaction, a bad transaction? How did it all go down? On our Facebook page at Anna and Raven, Jessica wrote that she sold a lawnmower for $300. I would always think that buying a lawnmower is so tricky because, like, what if it dies the next day? You're stuck with it.
0: Well, a used car is a lot worse than that. I'll tell you, my worst experience was I loaded up the entertainment center in the back of my SUV, which took a little bit of finagling, man. That thing had a lot of different pieces on it. It was glass. It was a pain in the butt to move in there. Drove it over to the hardware store, and the dude stood me up. I think it's because my wife, again, arranged the sale.
1: Why do you think? You think that they were just trying to pry on your wife?
0: I don't know. Maybe that dude was a creeper. Like, maybe. I saw somebody else sitting in an SUV looking at me that whole time. I waved a couple times.
1: Like, what a weirdo. What are you waving at?
0: Well,
1: just saying hello?
0: I mean, she sent them a description of my vehicle. I thought they'd be there.
1: Yeah. I mean, it's crazy when you have to sell things online. Sometimes it works, sometimes it doesn't. But what's the last thing you sold? 1-800-330-9999. It's one guy on hold. It's actually a woman. She sold all this stuff online. I feel like you always find these online. I think when you buy them only to sell them because no matter what size you buy, it's never right for your kitchen counter. It's next. Shut up.

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1: What's the last thing you sold online? Was it a good experience, a bad experience? How much money did you get for it? 1-800-330-9999. Nema says she sold the entire DVD collection of Friends for $23.
0: I mean, who uses a DVD at this point? You can stream all of Friends. So that seems kind of like a good deal.
1: She said her boyfriend sold Jordans for $100. I got to think about buying other people's shoes. I know that, like, sneakerheads, like, they're really into it and they're right. collectible and all that. But that was on somebody's feet for a long time. Well, and now I'm going to pay for that?
0: Well, don't eat your meal out of it or anything.
1: Katrina, what was the last thing you sold online?
2: So I just sold a bunch of old clothes and shoes on Facebook Marketplace. And honestly, I was surprised about how quick it sold, like within 48 hours. And it was a ton of stuff.
1: Did you get a lot of money for it?
2: I mean, more than I expected, because I wanted to get rid of it because, you know, spring cleaning and stuff.
1: Like, I always say I want to sell some of the designer bags because, like, you know, we could really use the money and all that stuff. But then I always find that it's never what I think I'm going to get for it. It's always a hassle. I always wonder if it's worth the time and the effort.
0: Well, that's the thing about a good deal, right? If you have a good deal, neither party is completely thrilled because that's the art of the deal. Kind of a compromise in there. But did you have any regret after you sold one of them? One that you put up there and you were like, it ain't going to sell. And then it sold so fast and you were like, dang it, I'm going to miss you, shirt.
2: Yeah, it was like an old concert t-shirt, but, you know, like, I had outgrown it. It was kind of ratty, so I was like, maybe someone else can find joy in it.
1: What concert? I need to know.
2: Aerosmith, when I was a kid.
0: Nice! I saw the Pump Tour where they had the fake helicopter on the roof.
1: Those are
2: Dude, that's
1: hot.
2: Awesome.
0: Yeah.
1: The old concert tees are really hot right now. You probably could have sold it for even more and not even realized it.
0: I went to a party, and a guy had a Ray Liotta t-shirt on, and it was purple. I was like, dude, that is awesome.
1: Kim, what did you sell online?
3: I sold two bar stools for $50. I just wanted to get rid of them, so... Here you go. Pick them up. $50.
1: Were they normal when they showed up at your house?
3: They were normal. Just one guy. Looked pretty clean. Mm-hmm. Clean cut guy. Yeah.
0: Did he try and hammer you on price?
3: Nope. No negotiation. I felt like that was a pretty good price.
0: That's where I'm at too. No negotiations. It's already happened by then.
3: Yeah.
0: So my wife handles the posting. Then they just show up and I just look at them with a dead face. They're like, how much was it again? I say the number, and they know what it was.
1: Okay.
0: And I just hold my hand out, and they have to put it in there. Let's talk about these bar stools, though, because I've gone through, like, six sets of bar stools.
1: Why?
0: Because you never get the ones that really look right in the house. There's always something wrong with them. You think they're going to be good. You get them in there, and they stink. Yours might have been perfect for my house. Dang it. Julie, what was the last thing you sold online?
4: I sell all my daughter's clothes. We have a bunch of, like, Hannah Anderson, like, little baby clothes and stuff. Mm-hmm. Bye-bye. Thank you, Mark.
1: It's the best thing is to sell kids' clothes online.
0: Everybody always needs one. Constant turnover. Save them the trip of going elsewhere. Yeah, that's a good plan.
4: I put all the money right into a little bank account for her so she can use it for school if she decides to go.
1: That's great. That's so smart.
0: That is nice of you. Your daughter should consider starting a loan sharking business and lending business as well. That's what Anna's daughter has.
4: I like it. Writing it down.
0: Yeah, no, Anna's daughter...

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2: With SRN News, I'm Rich Thomason in Washington. Trump-endorsed candidates fared well in yesterday's Republican primaries, perhaps the highest-profile race, a GOP House contest in Kentucky.
3: I have called and conceded the race.
4: Republican Congressman Thomas Massey has criticized the Iran war, pushed for the release of the Jeffrey Epstein files, and voted against President Trump's big tax bill last year, repeatedly drawing comments like this Tuesday.
5: Thomas Massey's a terrible congressman. He's been a terrible congressman from day one.
4: And a Trump-backed primary challenger, Ed Gallerine.
6: I want to thank President Trump for his support, his endorsement, and his counsel.
4: Massey, the latest Republican lawmaker to lose after being declared disloyal by the president. I'm Ben Thomas.
2: On Wall Street, the Dow futures up 112 points. This is SRN News.
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9: Yesterday was school voting day. Nearly all area school budgets were approved by voters, including schools from Albion, Alexander, Avon, Bloomfield, Brockport, Byron Bergen, Kalamum, Canandaigua, Churchville, Chilly, Dundee, Dansville, East Irondequoit, East Rochester, Union Free, Elba, Fairport, Gananda, Gates, Chilly, Geneva, Greece, Hilton, Holly, Honeoy, Honeoy Falls, Lima, Kendall, Leroy, Lyons, Manchester, Shortsville, Marcus Whitman, Marion, Mount Morris, Palmack, Pavilion, Penfield, Perry, Phelps Clifton Springs, Pittsford, Rush Henrietta, Seneca Falls, Sotus, Victor, Warsaw, Wayland Cohocton, Wayne, Webster, West Irondequoit, Wheatland Chilly, Williamson, Wyoming, and York. Budgets that failed to pass include Spencerport, Lindenville, Prattsburg, and Odessa Montour. Batavia has yet to report their results. Tonight, Wednesday, May 20th, is Bingo Night, being held at the Canisius Golf Club and Turtle Stone Bar and Grill at 1 Pine Alley. $25 gets you 10 game sheets. Doors open at 5:30. Bingo starts at 6:30. In remembrance of our fallen heroes, Monday, Memorial Day, May 25th, will be a parade beginning at 11 a.m., including a chicken barbecue at noon, that includes half a chicken, salt potatoes, vegetable, and roll. 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
11: Here's a look at the High School Sports Report brought to you by Dansville Chevrolet at 139 Franklin Street. I'm Frank Williams reporting for WDNY and WDXT Sports. Well, on Monday, the Livonia Bulldogs were riding a three-game skid. They broke that with a 10-4 win over Wayland Cohocton to inch themselves a bit closer to a share of the Livingston County Division I title. Yesterday, Wayland Cohocton snapped a three-game losing streak, denying the Bulldogs of that share of the title with a 2-0 win at the Doghouse as junior right-hander Orion Walker

0: played David Copperfield and escaped a multitude of jams in the ball game, fashioning a five-hit shutout in defeating the Bulldogs, as Waylon Cohocton, with some aggressive base running in the seventh inning, would win the game with two late runs in a dandy of a ball game in Livonia. Orion Walker went the distance for the win, threw seven innings, gave up five hits, struck out four, and walked two. Waylon Cohocton had only four hits in the game, as Ethan Loop had a double and scored a run. Ricky Van Curen single to drive in one of the runs. Orion Walker and Peyton Michaud had the other two hits for the Golden Eagles. Meanwhile, Waylon Cohocton will play another makeup game in Leroy tomorrow to prepare for their sectional opener on Saturday morning at the Nest against rival Dansville at 11 a.m. We look to have that game for you live on 105.7 WDNY. Livonia will host either Aquinas or North Rose Walcott on Saturday morning in their Class B1 opener. Pitcher Seth Eady pitched well enough to win for the Bulldogs, as he hurled seven strong innings, yielding just four hits and two runs, one of them earned, while striking out eight without a walk. The Bulldogs only mustered a handful of hits in the game. Three of them were for extra bases. Seth Eady had a double and a triple. Harper Rao had a triple and a single, and Oliver Taylor added a hit in the setback for the Orange and Blue. Some of the other softball matchups on tap for today in Class B1 finds Dansville visiting Penn Yan today in a 5 o'clock start. The winner of that game will head to Waterloo on Friday. Hornell travels to Midlakes today. The winner of that game plays at Waylon Cohocton on Friday at 5 p.m. We look to have live coverage of that on 105.7 WDNY. Other action today finds Livonia at Haverling, and Honeyoy visits Alfred Allman. 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
3: Here's your 105.7 WDNY forecast. Slight chance for showers today, otherwise overcast skies. High of 72. Tonight, lows level off around 44. Highs around 62 tomorrow. Temperatures a bit below average Friday and Saturday, with highs from the upper 50s to the upper 60s. Slight chance for showers Friday. Thunderstorms likely on Saturday. I'm meteorologist Derek Height on 105.7 WDNY. Currently 71.
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0: Henry and Paige. Henry, what's going on?
6: My wife's always on her phone at her kid's baseball game, and it's driving me nuts. It looks terrible. It's obnoxious. It's embarrassing. It seems like she doesn't care, like she doesn't want to be there. It's like she's an absent mother. She's not present. I just want her to leave the phone in the car and stay off it.
0: During these baseball games?
6: Yes.
0: Paige, what is going on?
7: I don't think it's a big deal at all. I'm present. I'm physically there. I'm watching the game. I'm just taking care of a few emails. It's not like our kids are always at bat or always out, you know, always on the field. They're there and I'm cheering them on. I'm just taking care of some work.
0: Okay. Are other parents on their phones during the games?
7: Totally.
5: Who's actually complaining about this? Is it just you, Henry, or are the kids saying anything? I mean, that would kind of be the big thing to me, right? If your kid comes off the field, Mom, you don't love me. You're never watching. That's one thing versus, you know, Henry showed up and saw you doing this on the grass.
6: No, it's just like, pick your head up now and then. It's like a community thing. And it's like, she's not a part of it. And I would love for her to be.
0: But Paige, how long are you actually on your phone during the games? I'm guilty of this myself. I don't think I stay in my phone the entire games, but certainly there's times where I pick it up, start doing some work, answering some emails. I mean, those games are long, right?
7: They're totally long. Baseball games are long, especially kids' baseball games. Yeah, I would say I'm probably on the phone maybe half the time.
6: Nope, more than that. It's a whole game. You never put the thing down.
7: How often is our kid catching a ball or hitting it? Like, is he up bat? Like, it's not that big of a deal. I'm there to watch my kid play, and if my kid's not in the play, who cares?
0: Huh. I tend to agree with you, Paige, especially I have a lot of empathy for baseball parents. My daughter's soccer, so it's a little bit different because there's a lot of baseball games. Like, on the weekends, like, there's days where, I mean, there's weeks where I don't see my best friend Danielle, and all she's doing is baseball. It's like constantly at baseball. So I can see at some point you have to get bored and you have your phone and you want to do some work or you want to check Instagram or whatever.
7: Yeah.
0: But is he exaggerating by how much you're on it? Be real.
7: I would tell you, I really don't think so. I think it's about half the time that the game is going on.
6: Oh, come on. What I want you to do is leave the phone in the car. Just be more present. Interact with the parents. Cheer for the other kid. I don't know. Get involved a little more. You have to leave the phone in the car. Because this is driving me nuts. It doesn't look good.
7: I'm not there for the other parents. I'm there for our kids.
0: Yeah. Well, why don't we see what the audience has to say? Because they may agree with you, Paige. What's the big deal? You're not an absentee parent because you're there. So you're not absentee. You're present. But maybe Henry has a point. If you're not doing the whole socialization with the other parents and you're not cheering for all the kids, maybe it's time to leave a phone in the car.
1: 1-800-330-9999. Whose side are you on? It's the Couples Court with Anna and Raven.
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0: making me think. It really is. I almost want to go on my, you know, we have apps, like when you're a sports parent, then like all the communication is done through the app. And I almost want to go into the chat board on the app and write, guys, am I always on my phone during games? Mm. Because it got me thinking about it now. Like, do I do this too? Henry and Paige. Henry's upset at his wife, Paige, because whenever they go to their son's baseball games, she's constantly in her phone working. Now, her argument is that these games are long. There's a lot of games. I have work to do. And mm-hmm. what's the difference? If he's not up at bat or he's not on the field, why can't I be in my phone doing work?
1: Listen, I think in an ideal world, we would all love to be completely present, you know, mindfully of every moment of our children's lives if we could be, right? But, you know, the simple fact is there's a lot of demands out there in the world. And I don't want to vilify Paige just because she's in her phone from time to time. Listen, if you're scrolling endlessly through Facebook and you're doing nothing, that's one thing. On the other hand, some people have jobs that require them to work virtually all day nowadays. That's kind of the way the world has become. I don't know.
0: Is Henry right, though? Should she just leave the phone in the car for the duration of the games and be present and socializing with the other parents? Or what do you think? 1-800-330-9999. Mark, whose side are you on?
2: I think I'm on the husband's side. I see my wife do this at our daughter's softball games. And I see her miss more plays and at bats just by her head being on the phone. And I said, you know, did you see that? And she said, no. I'm like, well, you just missed your daughter make a catch. You just missed your daughter make a play. So, yeah, just because the phone's in your hand doesn't mean you're paying attention and you actually know what your kid's doing out there. So I'm on his side for this one.
0: Whose side are you on? 1-800-330-9999. Couples Court.
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4: With SRN News, I'm Rich Thomason in Washington. Although he wasn't running, candidates he endorsed were, and President Trump fared well in yesterday's Republican primaries in a handful of states, perhaps the highest-profile contest, GOP House race in Kentucky, where the Trump-endorsed candidate Ed Gallrine won. 7 out of 10 Republicans surveyed for a new AP NORC poll approve of the way President Trump is handling his job, getting generally high marks for his conduct on the Iran war and immigration. Wildfires firing up again in Southern California. 17,000 homeowners under evacuation orders as the Sandy Fire burns in the hills above Simi Valley, northwest of Los Angeles. On Wall Street this morning, stock futures pointing to a higher open later on. The Dow futures are up 70 points. NASDAQ futures 192 points higher. More details at srnnews.com.
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10: A U.S. Coast Guard helicopter crew rescued a man stranded Sunday on an island near High Falls. The Rochester Fire Department responded just before 5:40 p.m. to report of someone trapped. Firefighters found a man stranded on an island near a pedestrian bridge. Fire Department prepared for a rope rescue, but the extremely strong current and hazardous river conditions prevented firefighters from deploying a rescue craft. Two firefighters were thrown into the water. One needed help getting back to shore. Both returned safely. Worsening conditions led to the Coast Guard being called in. A Coast Guard helicopter rescued the man within minutes of their arrival. A crew member rappelling from the helicopter landed on the island and strapped the man into safety equipment before being pulled up to the helicopter together, all in under 5 minutes. No injuries were reported. Tuesday around 2:40 p.m., Yates County deputies and court security arrested 38-year-old A.R. Russell J. Aliff of Penn Yan on a bench warrant issued from Yates County Court for violating terms of his probation. He was transported to the Yates County Jail to await the next session of county court. The Dansville Food Pantry is open every Wednesday from 10 a.m. to 2 p.m. It's held at the Dansville Four Square Church at 49 West Avenue. You can use the service up to 2 times a month. Also today, the Whalen Food Pantry at the Lighthouse Wesleyan Church on South Lackawanna Street from 4 to 6 p.m. The Mega Millions jackpot on Friday will increase to an estimated $296 million as there were no first prize winners in Tuesday night's drawing.
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17: Here's your 105.7 WDNY forecast. Slight chance for showers today, otherwise mainly cloudy. High of 72, 44 tonight. A blend of clouds and sun tomorrow. High temperatures reach up to 62. Temperatures a bit below average Friday and Saturday, with highs from the upper 50s to the upper 60s. Slight chance for showers Friday. Thunderstorms likely on Saturday. I'm meteorologist Derek Hite on 105.7 WDNY. Currently, it's 66 degrees.
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20: I'm watching videos of him, and it's making my blood boil.
19: I'm telling you, right? It's got to make you mad. I would have been... I'm just glad it wasn't me.
20: Okay, so last night, so something happened over the weekend, and it was the first time, I'm pretty calm and composed in public.
19: I mean, at least for what you're going to show too, right?
20: Yes. Like,
19: at least when you're going to let out.
20: Right. And I swore so loud.
19: That was shocking to me.
20: I screamed out because I was so outraged. And I told my mom last night that I was going to share this story on the air.
19: Mm-hmm.
20: And she goes, "You know, he's got like 150,000 followers on TikTok, and the other one, mm-hmm. the other one is Instagram." Yeah. I go, and I was like, "What?
19: Is that true?"
20: So I just looked him up. He's an influencer, which explains why he didn't apologize. But I don't think I was out of line for how I reacted. You know what? You're going to get this whole story. Then you'll decide if I was in the wrong. It's coming up next.
19: Really has all those people. At least he could have tagged you.
20: Oh.

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1: From the lack of a filter,
2: mark my words,
1: to unhinged lunacy,
2: I fully understand that this is not a normal thing that people do.
1: We ask you, the people, is Anna Zapp out of line?
2: I have a sixth sense of humor. What do you want from me? It makes my blood boil even to tell this story.
0: Yeah.
2: Over the weekend, I swore loudly in public.
0: I want you to understand how out of character that would be for Anna Zapp. This is not something that Anna does.
2: But was I out of line? You're going to decide. So here's what happened, and I have to take a deep breath. All right, so there was an Italian festival in my town, and my parents are from Italy. They own Italian restaurants. So they always have a table set up at the Italian festival where they sell their arancini, which is rice balls, and they sell their pasta. Mm-hmm. And my dad has these giant pasta bowls, and you cook in them. And he had them especially designed in Italy to do it. So these things are massive. They're like six. It's like a frying pan.
0: Yeah.
2: But it's 6 feet round.
0: Yeah.
2: And he makes pasta in these pans for everyone to see. It's a beautiful thing, and it's incredible. And I told him a massive waste of money, but that's a story for another time. So he does it for like this one festival every year. It's the only reason why he has these pans.
0: Yeah.
2: So he's there and he's cooking the pasta. And, you know, of course, I go to support him and my mom because they're there cooking for 2 days straight.
0: I mean, it's the Italian fest.
2: It's the Italian fest.
0: Let's have fun.
2: I'm an Italian girl.
0: Right.
2: So I go there and there's big crowds. There's a lot of people there. And after walking for a while, my daughter is tired.
0: Mommy, my legs don't work.
2: Mommy! That's her thing. When she gets tired, she says her legs don't work anymore. Mommy, my legs don't work anymore.
0: Right.
2: Mommy, my legs, my legs. So now I'm standing by my parents and I'm holding her on my hip. And I, you know, and she's heavy and I'm holding her. Now there's a guy set up next to us with his table and his tent. Mm-hmm. And he's making fresh mozzarella. And he's making it like right in front. So all of a sudden, I'm looking around, and he's trying to drum up business, or if this is his shtick or whatever it is that he does, and he takes a ball of fresh mozzarella, and he throws it, and he's throwing it into the crowd, deflects off the top of the tent, and hits me as hard as it can go on the side of my face. I just got hit in the face with a ball of fresh mozzarella.
0: In public?
2: In public.
0: While holding your daughter.
2: So I turn to him because he's a matter of 6 feet away from me.
0: Yeah.
2: And he launched this thing like you would throw a baseball, you know, as hard as he could. And I screamed, "What the? You can probably figure out the rest.
0: Right.
2: Are you doing?" And all of a sudden, everybody looks over to him and he goes, "Oh, it hit the top of the tent. It hit the top of the tent." As if I was supposed to accept that.
0: Yeah, that it's fine, that I've just got hit in the face. What was the size
2: of
0: this mozzarella
2: ball? It was like a softball.
0: Oh, my gosh.
2: A softball.
0: I mean, that thing probably weighs 15 pounds.
2: So it smacks the side of my face.
0: Yeah.
2: Falls to the ground. And now it's covered in dirt. And he's like, "Pick it up." No.
0: He wants you to pick it up on top of it.
2: Now, everybody's watching for my reaction because now the crowd has gotten quiet. Because
0: yes.
2: I just screamed like a maniac because I got hit in the face with fresh mozzarella.
0: Yeah.
2: And I'm holding my child, you know? And then he took another ball and he threw it into the crowd. Here's the best part about it. Last night, I'm telling my mom, I'm going to tell this story on the air to see, am I out of line for swearing in public?
0: Yeah.
2: And she goes, "That guy's got a lot of followers on now. He's like a thing." So I look him up. Yeah, it's his thing.
0: But does he throw it at people?
2: I have no idea.
0: Because that seems like a thing that we shouldn't be rewarding people for.
2: A liability. So 1-800-330-9999. Was I out of line for swearing in public? And what would you have done in that situation? Because there was no "I'm sorry."
3: As parents, we remind our kids about things constantly.
2: But adults need reminding of things too sometimes, especially about wearing a seatbelt.
3: If you don't wear one, you could get a ticket and, of course, put yourself in danger. But also, think about what your kids see.
2: Yeah, you are an example in their lives. And when they get into a car, you want that message ingrained in them to the point where it becomes second nature to put on a seatbelt every time.
3: So remember, click it or ticket. Paid for by NHTSA.
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2: Did you ever get hit in the face with a fresh mozzarella ball? I did. I did this past weekend.
0: How many people could even say that on the planet, right?
2: Why do these things happen to me? So I'm at an Italian festival this past weekend, and my parents are from Italy. They have Italian restaurants, so they have a tent set up there, and they're making fresh arancini balls, and they're making...
0: Sounds delicious.
2: It was delicious. My parents are incredible chefs, and they're working hard, and I'm standing there, and I'm supporting them. And the guy at the tent next to us is making fresh mozzarella, and he's like an influencer, I've learned. And part of his thing is that, like, he throws these mozzarella balls. So he's throwing them into the crowd, but throwing them hard. I'm holding my daughter on my hip. It deflects off the top of the tent and smacks me in the side of the face, a softball size of a fresh mozzarella ball. Bam!
0: I mean, that's like getting punched in the mouth.
2: So my reaction was... I swore at him, and I swore loud in front of a big crowd with children.
0: Okay, that's all right.
2: Now, was I out of line for not controlling my emotions? Because he didn't apologize. He didn't say, no. I'm sorry, I'm so sorry. He said, it hit the tent. It hit the tent.
0: What do you want me to do?
2: It was the tent's fault.
0: No, like it's your fault almost, that you're standing there and that you've got a reaction at all.
2: This is so ridiculous. It's so ridiculous.
0: I love that I'm pumping you up a little bit, too.
2: You're getting me so mad.
0: No, because I would be furious. I would be so angry.
2: But my husband's like, you shouldn't have swore. Like, you can't swear. Because he's always worried about my public persona.
0: I mean,
2: like,
0: how can Paul say that?
2: He's like, you can't swear in public. I don't know. Like, I don't know what I do for a living. Like, I'm not aware of it. Was I out of line because I swore like that? 1-800-330-99.

0: 105.7 WDNY.
1: I swore loudly in public, and am I out of line for doing it? And I've never swore like that in public before, and I've certainly never done it in front of children. That's for sure.
0: It's not part of your personality. It's not part of what it is that you do.
1: I was at an Italian festival this past weekend. My parents are born and raised in Italy, and they have Italian restaurants. So part of the festival was all the food, and they had a tent there, and they were selling, they were selling their rice balls, their arancini, and their pasta. Mm. And the tent set up right next to them was a guy who's an influencer, and his whole thing is that he makes fresh mozzarella. And I guess, he's one of those, like, playing up the Italian stereotype. How you doing? Like, he's got the shirt on, and he's yelling, and he's making a scene, and he's doing the whole thing.
0: Right.
1: So he's making the fresh mozzarella. I'm standing there, and I have my six-year-old on my hip because she was tired and her legs didn't work anymore, she told me.
0: Oh, yeah.
1: He's throwing the fresh mozzarella into the crowd. It deflects off the top of the tent where the flag is, and it smacks me right in the face.
0: Yeah,
1: right in the side of the face.
0: It should be pointed out, too, you're not 100 yards away. You're in the tent right next to him.
1: So 6 feet away.
0: This is close. This is,
1: my reaction holding my daughter was I turned to him and I said, "What the?" And you can probably figure out the rest. Mm-hmm. And he didn't apologize.
0: No.
1: He just was like, "Oh, the tent got it." Just say you're sorry, buddy. But that's not what he said. And my husband was like, "You can't."

0: some weight to it.
1: Yes. It'll take you out. Thanks for the call, Mike.
2: Lindsay, was I out of line because I swore in public like a crazy person?
3: No, absolutely not. I am a mom, and I don't curse a lot either. And I definitely think it was warranted because he was completely out of line.
2: I want him to come into the studio so I could throw a fresh mozzarella ball at his face.
4: You know, I love that idea, and that would be a great collaboration for us if he really has 150,000 people.
1: Thanks for the call. Sir, if you're out there, prepare to get some to your grill.
4: Hey, Danielle, Anna got hit in the face with this huge mozzarella ball holding her child. Was she out of line when she swore at the guy?
5: No.
4: What would you have done in that situation?
5: Well, for one, if you have your child, you do have to hold back a little bit.
4: Right.
5: But I would have been upset, too.
4: Yeah.
2: And also, like, what if he hit her? You know? Like, she's literally on my shoulder. Like,
4: right.
2: She's her head down on my shoulder.
4: What if he hit you? You fell over on top of her.
2: Mm-hmm.
4: This is all bad. Thank you.
2: Amy, was I out of line?
6: No, absolutely not. And I would have picked up the mozzarella ball and threw it right back at his head.
4: Yeah, that's the thing. It's like, honestly, I think you showed some restraint right there.
2: Mm-hmm.
4: How did Paul not sock him in the face?
2: Because Paul was behind the tent. So he didn't see the whole
4: joking.
2: Thing happen.
4: I was joking. I didn't expect Paul to attack him, but no. Yeah. But he was behind the tent.
2: Mm-hmm.
4: Yeah.
2: Carrie, I got hit in the face with a fresh mozzarella ball by an influencer at a festival. Am I out of line because I swore loudly in public at him?
7: Absolutely not. Absolutely not. What she should have did and whatnot, she should have said, honey, hold my beer. Mommy's about to go to work.
4: Rat-a-tat-tat.
7: That's what she should have done.
4: Jab, you know, body blow.
7: She held her own. Absolutely. There's no reason why she should feel the way she did.
2: All right.
7: She did the right thing.
4: See, you're morally expunged. You're good.
2: I feel better. I can breathe now. Thank you.
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11: SRN News, I'm Rich Thomason in Washington. Well, the results are in, and yesterday's primaries provide more evidence that President Trump's endorsement carries a lot of weight among Republican voters. In Kentucky, Ed Gallrine trounced incumbent GOP Congressman Thomas Massie. Gallrine saying, now time to get to work.
12: Now my focus is on advancing the president's and the party's agenda to put America first and Kentucky always.
11: Massie says he is proud of the campaign he ran as well as the support he received from young voters.
13: I mean, we stirred up something. There is a yearning in this country for somebody who will vote for principles over party.
11: Warm words exchanged between Russian President Putin and Chinese President Xi as Putin pays a state visit to Beijing. On Wall Street, the Dow futures 115 points higher. This is SRN News.
14: From the Genesee Now newsroom, I'm Ken Haidt.
15: Yesterday was school voting day. Nearly all area school budgets were approved by voters, including schools from Albion, Alexander, Avon, Bloomfield, Brockport, Byron Bergen, Kalmum, Canandaigua, Churchville, Chilly, Dundee, Dansville, East Irondequoit, East Rochester, Union Free, Elba, Fairport, Gananda, Gates, Chilly, Geneva, Greece, Hilton, Holly, Honeoy, Honeoy Falls, Lima, Kendall, Leroy, Lyons, Manchester, 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Webster, West Irondequoit, Wheatland Chilly, Williamson, Wyoming, and York. Budgets that failed to pass include Spencerport, Lindenville, Prattsburg, and Odessa Montour. Batavia has yet to report their results.

0: Tonight, Wednesday, May 20th, is bingo night, being held at the Canisius Golf Club and Turtlestone Bar and Grill at 1 Pine Alley. $25 gets you 10 game sheets. 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In remembrance of our fallen heroes, Monday, Memorial Day, May 25th, will be a parade beginning at 11 a.m., including a chicken barbecue at noon that includes half a chicken, salt potatoes, vegetable, and roll. Meals will be $14. 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
3: With the Wall Street Business Report, I'm Bill Alexander. Nationwide enrollment in the Affordable Care Health Insurance Marketplace could plummet by nearly 5 million people this year, shrinking the number of participants in the program by more than 20%, according to a new analysis from the healthcare research nonprofit KFF. In New York, the Long Island Railroad strike has ended after a tentative deal with five labor unions following days of stalled negotiations and a chaotic first workday for commuters. The National Football League is taking the 2030 Super Bowl to Nashville and the Tennessee Titans' new Nissan Stadium after team owners voted Tuesday to hold the league's championship game in the Music City for the first time. Home Depot got a lift in the first quarter from professionals and also homeowners stocking up on spring supplies. Profit fell from its first quarter last year, but the national home improvement retailer beat Wall Street expectations. The housing market has been static as Americans wrestle with rising costs. For the Wall Street Business Report, I'm Bill Alexander in Washington.
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6: Here's your 105.7 WDNY forecast. Slight chance for showers today, otherwise mainly cloudy. High of 72, 44 tonight. A blend of clouds and sun tomorrow. High temperatures reach up to 62. Temperatures a bit below average Friday and Saturday, with highs from the upper 50s to the upper 60s. Slight chance for showers Friday. Thunderstorms likely on Saturday. I'm meteorologist Derek Hite on 105.7 WDNY. Right now, 64.
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2: 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Rhonda, you ready to play today?
3: I'm ready.
2: All right, let's do this. We have $900 on the line. Can you please ask Raven to leave the room?
3: Okay, Raven, can you please leave the room?
0: You got it, Rhonda. $900. Here we go.
2: Okay.
3: All right.
2: Let's wait for that big old door to close. And he can't hear us. We're in a soundproof studio. Rhonda, I'm going to ask you these five pop culture questions. You have 3 seconds to answer each one. I'll bring him back in. He gets the same questions. Whoever gets the most right wins. Ties go to Raven. Best advice I can give you is if you're not sure, just guess. Don't let the time go, okay?
3: Okay.
2: Number one, Pete Davidson is halfway through his $200,000 removal of his tattoos. He was on the dais for the Netflix comedy roast of what actor that premiered on Mother's Day?
3: Hurt.
2: Number two, Colin Jost and Travis Kelce said they can relate to each other because they're in relationships with women that are much more famous than they are. Who is Colin Jost married to?
3: Oh, gosh. Ty Daly. I don't know.
2: Number three, American Girl announced their 2027 Girl of the Year, and it's Daisy Davenport. She loves what sport?
3: Soccer.
2: Number four, Hulk Hogan's Clearwater, Florida mansion was reduced from $11 million to $9 million. What were Hulk Hogan's fans often called?
3: Hulkmanians.
2: Say that again?
3: Hulkmanians? Maniacs?
2: Number five, Ted Lasso star Christo Fernandez signed a professional contract to play soccer for a U.S. team after a two-month trial. His catchphrase on the show was, football is what?
3: Great.
2: Okay, let me bring Raven back.
0: Yo.
2: 2 out of 5 for Rhonda.
0: Ooh, not great. Let's see. Maybe they're really hard. Here we go, Rhonda.
2: Number one, Pete Davidson is halfway through his $200,000 removal of his tattoos. He was on the dais for the Netflix comedy roast of what actor that premiered on Mother's Day?
0: Kevin Hart.
2: It was hilarious.
0: He was good.
2: And I've seen him live. And truthfully, I don't think he's very funny live. But he was really good at the roast.
0: Who did you like the best at the roast?
2: I'm not done yet. I'm only halfway through.
0: Oh, it's brutal.
2: But it's so funny.
0: It is pretty funny, man. So you're only halfway through. You haven't even gotten to some of the big people, the guests.
2: No.
0: The surprises.
2: I thought Chelsea Handler did a really good job.
0: Oh, she was great. Yeah. She's always great. Shane Gillis was good in that role, too. Surprised.
2: Yeah. Yeah, he warmed up. And you want to know what's really funny? Let's talk about this, Rhonda, for a second. You watched it too?
3: Yes.
2: You notice how they said pass. They've already gone through the script. So this is when they got up there and they were too scared to say the joke.
0: Oh yeah. But so, nobody wrongs Regina Hall. I'm sorry.
2: Right. Yeah. But even Shane Gillis, he would get to one and he'd be like, nope, pass. And it was funny to see it on a teleprompter because it's live. They can't edit that out. You know? Anyway. Yeah. Number two. Colin Jost and Travis Kelce said they can relate to each other because they're in relationships with women that are much more famous than they are. Who is Colin Jost married to?
0: Scarlett Johansson.
2: Yes. Number three, American Girl announced their 2027 Girl of the Year, and it's Daisy Davenport. She loves what sport?
0: I'll just take a shot because of FIFA. I'll just say soccer.
2: Yes.
0: Wow. Yeah.
2: Number four, Hulk Hogan's Clearwater, Florida mansion was reduced from $11 million to $9 million. What were Hulk Hogan's fans often called?
0: Hulkamaniacs.
2: That's right.
0: What are you going to do, brother?
2: And number five, Ted Lasso star Christo Fernandez signed a professional contract to play soccer for a U.S. team after a two-month trial. His catchphrase on the show was, football is what?
0: I'm just going to guess, life.
2: Football is life.
0: Wow.
2: All right. Rhonda, 5-2 today. That's going to get you an Ann on Raven t-shirt.
3: Oh, thank you. It's Rhonda, and I can't beat Raven.
0: Better luck next time. Enjoy that shirt, girl. $1,000 when the game returns tomorrow, Anna.
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2: This is so much funnier than I ever expected.
0: You're giggling about it.
2: So my dad started doing this thing where if you have parents that are on social media, you know that sometimes they don't fully understand how to use it. But if you tell them,
0: oh yeah, for sure,
2: that they're doing something wrong, they get very defensive and tell you that they know exactly what they're doing.
0: Yeah.
2: So my dad's been sending me these certain kinds of videos and I'm like, Dad, like, he's like, I didn't send that. I didn't send that on. No, I'm like, okay. But we asked you too, what's the most unhinged thing that your parents have done on social media? And this is definitely no big deal compared to that.
0: Nice.
2: It's coming up next.

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3: With SRN News, I'm Rich Thomason in Washington. The results are in this morning. Yesterday's primaries provide more evidence that President Trump's endorsement carries a lot of weight among Republican voters. In Kentucky, Ed Gallrine trounced incumbent GOP Congressman Thomas Massie. Warm words have been exchanged between Russian President Putin and Chinese President Xi as Putin visits Beijing. Putin's state visit comes on the heels of President Trump's trip to China last week. In the face of rising energy prices, Britain is backing away from some of the economic sanctions it imposed on Russia. Head of the World Health Organization says the risk of the spread of Ebola in Congo and Uganda is high at the national and regional levels, but low on the global level. Watching Wall Street, Dow futures 140 points higher. The Nasdaq futures are up close to 200 points. More details, srnnews.com.
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7: A U.S. Coast Guard helicopter crew rescued a man stranded Sunday on an island near High Falls. The Rochester Fire Department responded just before 5:40 p.m. to report of someone trapped. Firefighters found a man stranded on an island near a pedestrian bridge. Fire Department prepared for a rope rescue, but the extremely strong current and hazardous river conditions prevented firefighters from deploying a rescue craft. Two firefighters were thrown into the water. One needed help getting back to shore. Both returned safely. Worsening conditions led to the Coast Guard being called in. A Coast Guard helicopter rescued the man within minutes of their arrival. A crew member rappelling from the helicopter landed on the island and strapped the man into safety equipment before being pulled up to the helicopter together, all in under 5 minutes. No injuries were reported. Tuesday around 2:40 p.m., Yates County deputies and court security arrested 38-year-old A.R. Russell J. Aliff of Penn Yan on a bench warrant issued from Yates County Court for violating terms of his probation. He was transported to the Yates County Jail to await the next session of county court. The Dansville Food Pantry is open every Wednesday from 10 a.m. to 2 p.m. It's held at the Dansville Four Square Church at 49 West Avenue. You can use the service up to 2 times a month. Also today, the Whalen Food Pantry at the Lighthouse Wesleyan Church on South Lackawanna Street from 4 to 6 p.m. The Mega Millions jackpot on Friday will increase to an estimated $296 million as there were no first prize winners in Tuesday night's drawing.
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11: The sun is out. 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
9: Here's your 105.7 WDNY forecast. Slight chance of rain showers today, otherwise mainly cloudy. High of 66, lows around 44. Tonight, cloudy skies. Partly cloudy skies tomorrow, high of 62. Temps below average Friday and Saturday with highs from the low 60s to the upper 60s. Slight chance for showers Friday. Storms likely on Saturday. I'm meteorologist Derek Height on 105.7 WDNY. Right now, 63.
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13: I don't know why this is giving me such the giggles
12: you
13: today.
12: Love it.
13: Oh, it's so funny.
12: Yeah, what else you got?
13: You know, parents on social media don't always fully understand how to use it. I'm looking back at my dad keeps sending me these random Italian chefs cooking things. And I keep saying to him, why are you sending this to me?
12: Yeah.
13: And then he insists, I didn't send that. What are you talking about?
12: I'm like, and no, you said he's not doing it to be funny or whatever.
13: No.
12: He's just unaware that he's actually sending these things to you.
13: No clue that he's sending these things.
12: Okay.
13: And then I'm looking back because last week there was a message that says, what pizza you want? He must have thought he was texting me.
12: Yeah.
13: You know? No. I'm looking at our text line. My dad used to use my mom's Facebook to comment on family posts. She's dead. It would freak everybody out.
12: Oh, my gosh.
13: I was like, Dad, stop using mom's Facebook.
12: That's crazy. I've seen that one before. That is terrible and in bad taste. But you just don't understand, right? He almost feels like he's on there doing good for both of them, right? Like, it's see, honey, it's like you're still here. I'm letting the family know we both still care.
13: Chelsea said my mom's bio is a text picture to her sister about shingles medication.
12: Oh, what?
13: What is right. The most? I can't.
12: Right, that's a mistake. Somebody's made a mistake somewhere for that.
13: Oh, I'm sweating. All right. 1-800-330-9999. What is the most unhinged thing that your parents have done on social media?

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1: What's the most unhinged thing that your parents have done on social media? My dad keeps sending me videos of AI-generated politics and random Italian chefs cooking things, and he says that he doesn't send them to me. He doesn't know what I'm talking about.
0: Yeah, he's completely unaware. He's not doing it to be funny or anything like that.
1: No.
0: One thing that I have to deal with, and this is typical for a lot of people, is that Alicia's grandmother comments on every photo, every post that goes up, and she does it in all caps, and she always does like a full line of exclamation points. We're so proud of you. Every photo in the bunch. Not like, wow, that's nice. I'd like to visit there. Always the same statement over and over.
1: 1-800-330-9999. Janelle, most unhinged thing your parents have done on social media.
2: So my grandmother thinks that Facebook stories have been taken down by the government. She doesn't understand that they disappear every 24 hours.
0: Well, conspiracy. The government's taking them now.
1: 100%.
0: So, I mean, that's why they disappear after 24 hours.
2: Because she's posting truths that they don't want to hear.
0: That's right. That's right. I wonder what we're learning if we're looking at your grandmother's site today.
1: Yeah.
0: I love it.
1: Thank you, Mel.
0: Have a great day. Kira, what's that unhinged thing that your parents have done on social media where you're just like, oh boy?
3: Someone put a post about a death in the family, and my mom sent her condolences. This was a few years ago. And she sent her condolences and put LOL. And when I asked her mom, why are you putting LOL? She says, well, doesn't it mean lots of love?
0: No. No, it does not. Right. Okay. Right.
3: Oh, my God. Oh, no.
0: Next time, just type it out. If you mean lots of love, just type it out, Mom.
3: Not lots of love. Right. I thought that was funny. But
0: thanks for the call. Have a great day.
1: Thanks, Kira. Rena, what did your parents post on social that was embarrassing?
4: Okay, my dad has been having some health problems. You know, he's a little older, and so I totally understand that. But he is constantly posting these really kind of gross medical updates, like about his prostate, and like last week it was, oh, they thought it was an intestinal blockage, but it turns out it was just gas. And I'm like, oh my God, Dad, please, we do not need to share these things with the world.
1: Oh, there's so many people like him. So many.
0: I had a friend. He had like a whole procedure, and for one moment, this is so terrible, but they like, they put like a piece of his colon outside of his body or something. They had it like in a bag or something. It was very weird. And like, for whatever reason, he sent me a photo of that. And then I'm pretty sure he did a post of that. And I was like, these are wrong. This is the wrong thing to do in this situation. Keep it private.
4: I mean, thank goodness for the medical professionals who know how to do that kind of thing. But like, that's for them. They're professionals. The world does not need to know.
0: Yeah, your doctor doesn't post about your stuff either. Let me just point that out. That's not a thing that happens. So yeah, keep it to yourself.
1: You said it was a piece of his colon, you said?
0: Yes.
1: That's weird.
0: I think if I look back far enough in my photos, I can find it.
1: I mean, okay.
0: In our text thread, like exchanged photos, I'll send it to you if I have it.
1: This might be an unpopular opinion too, but I don't like when parents post pictures of their children in a hospital bed and they say, at the ER again. Like, it's one thing if they're living in a hospital, and that's a different situation for different children.
0: Sure.
1: But like, because they broke their leg or they, like, that's not, like, don't post them in that situation. I'm sure they don't want to be seen like that.
0: Yeah, when they're five, absolutely, they don't have the ability to fight back. But yeah.
4: Right.
1: But if your father wants to post a picture of his colon, I guess it's a different story. It's fine.
0: So gross and hard for me to understand. As parents, we remind our kids about things constantly.
1: But adults need reminding of things too sometimes, especially about wearing a seatbelt.
0: If you don't wear one, you could get a ticket and, of course, put yourself in danger. But also, think about what your kids see.
1: Yeah, you are an example in their lives. And when they get into a car, you want that message ingrained in them to the point where it becomes second nature to put on a seatbelt every time.
0: So remember, click it or ticket. Paid for by NHTSA.
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1: You see a lot of strange things go down when you're at a casino. 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It's coming up next.

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1: If you can't carry a purse or a wallet, where on you, like on your body, do you keep your cash? 1-800-330-9999. You can always call or text. Over the weekend, Raven, I was at a casino. Big night out. And I saw this woman, and I was sitting at a blackjack table, and she comes up, and she didn't even hesitate. She took her right hand,
0: right,
1: and she dove right into the middle of her cleavage, right?
0: And at the casino, popular spot.
1: Yep. And she went deep into her cleavage.
0: Deep.
1: And she all of a sudden emerged with a folded up $20 bill.
0: Wow.
1: And she unfolded the $20 bill without any shame.
0: Yeah.
1: And she put it right down on the table. Dealer doesn't even flinch.
0: No, of course. Dealers have seen that and so much worse. I was a dealer for a time in Vegas. We see that and a lot worse.
1: So I was thinking, I was like, is this sweaty? It looks like it's a little bit damp.
0: Glistening?
1: Yeah. Do women still do that? Do they put cash in their bra? Like, to me, like, that's my grandma. Like, my nonna.
0: Sure.
1: My nonna's got, like, all kinds of things in there.
0: There's right.
1: Paper towel folded up, some tissues.
0: Just in case you need it.
1: Some money, like,
0: right.
1: Werther's original
0: Somebody's
1: candy.
0: Medication, maybe.
1: Definitely some pills.
0: Whatever you need.
1: Like, whatever you could store in there.
0: Right.
1: And I thought, like, that was kind of old school. People don't do that anymore. But then I was like, but where do you store cash if you don't want to carry around a big purse or a wallet?
0: Well, casino's a perfect spot for that and a perfect place for you to find plenty of examples, I'm guessing, because, you know, people are dressed up. They want to go out and do it. But not everybody wants to carry a purse. Not everybody wants to carry like a crossbody or a wristlet or whatever, especially when you're running from table to table or club to club. So I feel like cleavage is still, it's still a good money spot there.
1: Mm-hmm.
0: Here's the thing, though, with a $20 bill, I always question, how do you know what you've got in there? Like, if there's a chip, it's a round thing. You can feel it pressing against your body.
1: And it's going to leave a mark.
0: Money, you can, I guess you can feel it because it's scratchy.
1: Like,
0: but that's the only reason. Once it gets a little dampness to it, it's not really going to be all that scratchy. So, I mean,
1: like,
0: I could drop
1: you
0: it.
1: You can't have a wad of cash because,
0: right.
1: like, there's only so many much money I can put in my bra before you're like, why
0: Some
1: is
0: Some people
1: that
0: got more room than others, I guess.
1: Like, why is your bra so lumpy? It's like, oh, I got a lot of singles in here, you know?
0: Yeah, you think that people see things like that, but they don't. Guys don't. See your bra and think it's lumpy.
1: If you're wearing
0: just
1: a pair
0: so you know.
1: Of gym shorts, right?
0: Yes.
1: You got on your gym shorts.
0: Yeah.
1: There's no pockets, right?
0: Yeah.
1: Where are you putting your cash?
0: I guess it's got to be in the side of the sock, I guess, at that point.
1: Really?
0: It's got to be in the side. Well, where else is it going to go if you're wearing gym shorts and there's no pockets? You know, I'm probably not carrying cash in that instance, but I guess it's got to go in the side of the sock. I don't want it to go down in the crevice of the sock because that's no good. All right. But the side of the sock, and I feel like I'm going to lose it when I take three steps anyways. Here's the thing. I'm going back inside changing my shorts.
1: All right. We asked on our Facebook page, if you can't carry a purse or a wallet, where do you keep your cash? Matt wrote, when I worked at a pet store, a woman raised her skirt and took money from her stockings. Huh.
0: All right.
1: But that's, I mean, I've worn pantyhose in the past. It were, you know, my Spanx. Sometimes I double up
0: Nothing
1: on my Spanx.
0: Nothing sexy about pantyhose.
1: I don't know how in my Spanx I'd be able to reach in there and get the cash.
0: Like, you got to go in the bathroom.
1: I would hurt myself.
0: Right,
1: I think.
0: And take everything off for 15, 20 minutes. My dog has a coat that, one of his coats has a little pocket on it. I guess I could put it in there. Remember they used to have, like, the change pocket on the side of kids' sneakers?
1: Yeah.
0: It's, like, the same size.
1: Yeah.
0: You ever try and take anything in and out of those? It's terrible.
1: 1-800-330-9999. If you can't carry a purse or a wallet, where on you do you keep your cash? 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
4: That's RN News. I'm Rich Thomason in Washington. President Trump must be whistling a happy tune this morning. The candidates he endorsed in yesterday's primaries did quite well. In Georgia, there will be a runoff between Republican gubernatorial candidate Rick Jackson.
5: As governor, I'll be like Trump, but with a southern tongue.
4: And current Lieutenant Governor Burt Jones.
6: I could not leave this stage without thanking President Donald J. Trump for his undivided... He didn't just endorse me once, not twice, not three times, even a fourth time. I was so honored to have that.
4: The winner of the GOP gubernatorial runoff will face former Atlanta Mayor Democrat Keisha Lance Bottoms in the general election. GOP House race in Kentucky, Trump endorsed candidate Ed Galrine beat incumbent Republican Congressman Thomas Massie. Stock futures higher this morning on Wall Street. This is SRN News.

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9: Here's your 105.7 WDNY forecast. Slight chance of rain showers today, otherwise mainly cloudy. High of 66, lows around 44. Tonight, cloudy skies. Partly cloudy skies tomorrow, high of 62. Temps below average Friday and Saturday with highs from the low 60s to the upper 60s. Slight chance for showers Friday. Storms likely on Saturday. I'm meteorologist Derek Height on 105.7 WDNY. Currently 61.
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11: I thought it was like old school and nobody did this anymore, but on our Facebook page, a lot of people are agreeing, women, that they still keep their cash in their bra if they don't want to carry a purse. 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
12: It's safe. 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
1: I saw a woman take her hand and deep dive into her chesticus. She went right into that bra. She deep went into the bra, and she proudly pulled out a $20 bill.
2: Yeah.
1: And I said, who still puts money in their bra? I mean, nobody does that anymore, do
2: all
1: they?
2: Sorts of things at the casino. It's,
1: yeah.
2: It's a thing of necessity. Some people don't want to carry that handbag, all right? They just want it convenient. They want to look good, be slick, but also ready for wind speed, right?
1: It's tough, man. If you don't want to carry a purse, you don't want to carry your wallet if you're a guy, like, where do you keep your cash on your body? 1-800-330-9999. Hi, it's Raven.
3: Well, it's a process. You pull into the parking space at the club. You strip off your keys, you put your car key in your pocket, your cash, your ID, medical card, debit card, and you lock the rest in the trunk. And that's what I do every week.
1: Wait a minute. Why are you bringing your medical card to the club?
2: Amen. What club are you going to?
3: In case I drop dead from too much dancing.
1: Oh. All right. I guess that makes sense. Yeah.
2: That's better than my speculation.
3: Well,
2: perfect.
3: Yeah, it makes sense.
2: Thanks for the call.
3: All right.
1: Let me just grab that Cigna card quick.
2: Hey, Anna and Raven, where do you keep your money?
4: You keep it in your phone case. Everyone always has their phone case on them. And no one really has a lot of cash anymore. You keep your credit card, your debit card in there.
2: So you're talking about like one of those wallets that's on the back of the phone? Because I have seen those. I do like those.
1: Yeah, but Hayden, my oldest, she literally puts it in the case. Like,
2: yeah.
1: She keeps like a $20 bill like always in the case.
2: That's kind of smart.
4: Yeah.
1: But I'm like, isn't somebody going to see that and steal her phone? Right? Or I guess if you're going to steal a phone, you're going to steal it anyway.
2: Right. I mean, if you're going to steal a phone, the $20 is the last thing you're after. And that's a good spot for an emergency 20. It's a good idea. Thanks for the call.
1: Hey, it's Anna and Raven. Where do you keep your cash when you don't have a purse?
5: In the crotch of my underwear.
1: You're not the first person to say this, and I don't understand. Now, what kind of underwear are you wearing that there's room for this money?
2: Right. Is it boxer briefs? Or are we talking tidy whities?
5: It doesn't matter. There's a pocket in the front.
2: I mean, that's not really a pocket, sir. I don't view that as a pocket. I'm wearing...
5: First, like he asked you, it becomes a pocket.
1: Wait, yeah. What? There's a pocket in the front of boys' underwear?
2: No, it's not really a pocket.
1: Isn't that just for access? Isn't that what that is?
2: Yes.
1: It's not really like
2: a But nobody
1: safe.
2: Uses it for access, so I guess maybe it would make more sense to be a pocket.
1: But if you open the pocket, doesn't it just go down your leg?
2: That's right.
1: So
5: down to the bottom between your legs, and it's a pocket.
1: All right.
2: Mm.
1: That's weird. Okay.
2: I disagree with his assessment about what the pocket is. Pocket, to me, states that it has a bottom.
1: Uh-huh.
2: Right, that it has a closed bottom, and therefore things won't fall out of it. That's a pocket. He's talking about a fold.
1: Maybe the tight ones, like my husband wears.
2: No,
1: like those have.
2: His underwear does not have a pocket.
1: Okay.
2: He's wrong. He's mistaken about what a pocket definition is.
1: Okay.
2: He's talking about a fold.
1: Okay.
2: All right. That's the debate here.
1: Okay.
2: I mean,
1: all right.
2: Seriously.
1: Hi, it's Anna and Raven. Where do you store your cash?
4: When I go to the gym, I don't have pockets. I will tuck the money into my waistband, or if I have like a thicker strap sports bra on, I'll just put it in the strap, kind of.
2: Oh, that's sweaty money, girl. That
1: yeah.
2: is sweaty money right there. So when you go for a smoothie at the end of the workout, the guy's like, thanks.
1: But if you're
4: going to be taking their pants for, right?
1: You must be taking like yoga classes, because I think if you're like one of my boot camp classes, I'm doing burpees. That stuff is flying out all over the place.
2: Mm.
4: Oh, yeah. I do Bari, so it's not as intense.
2: All sounds slippery to me.
1: 1-800-330-9999. You're out. You don't want to carry a purse. You don't have your wallet. How do you carry your cash? Where is it on you? You can call or text.
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0: Explain to me how this works, Raven. Mm. On our text line, somebody texted us that they keep the cash underneath their shoelaces. So you, how you gonna undo your shoelaces? Like, it's so hard to get them loose. You're gonna loosen them up and you're gonna put it under there?
1: No. You disrespect the foot and you just yank on them. You yank on them, pull them up a little bit, then you slide the cash under and then you spread them out a little bit again. But your foot's gonna hurt all day.
0: But
1: that's what's gonna happen. But the money will be in there.
0: Okay.
1: If the money be there.
0: I saw a woman pull a $20 bill out of her bra over the weekend, and she was playing at the casino. And I thought, like, nobody does that anymore, right? And then I started thinking about it. I go, right, but if you can't carry a purse, or you don't want to carry your wallet, or you're wearing, like, your gym pants, and you don't have a pocket, where do you keep your cash anymore? 1-800-330-9999. I don't know about under the shoelaces. I feel like you go for a run, and your money is gone.
1: Necessity, the mother of all invention, Anna Zapp.
0: Your calls are coming up next.

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1: Maybe I was wrong. I thought that no women still store cash in their bras. I saw a woman over the weekend pull out a $20 bill. It turns out many of you still do. That's crazy.
0: I've seen girls carrying not only like their cash, but like their keys or like their phone.
1: Yeah.
0: Their phone even sticking out of the bra part way.
1: 1-800-330-9999. If you can't carry a purse or a wallet, where do you keep your cash? Hi, it's Anna and Raven.
2: Those fanny packs that you can get for the gym, they hug your body. So they're you can stick your phone and just a little bit of cash or credit cards in them.
0: My grandmother used to have... I remember from her trip, AAA, you know, they would send her magazines and stuff. AAA still sends like a traveler magazine or whatever. It's like a crossbody fanny pack that you wear under a shirt.
1: Yeah.
0: Like it's like Batman's utility belt, but for like, you know, a traveler in like Italy or something like that.
1: I really want fanny packs to come back like strong into style because they are so convenient, you know? Hi, it's Anna and Raven. Where'd you store your cash when you can't carry a wallet or a purse?
3: In my hat.
0: Yeah, hat is a good answer. We hadn't even considered the hat.
1: No.
0: Because you put it in the brim of the hat on the inside, that money ain't going nowhere.
1: But what if you accidentally take off your hat? Do you forget the money's in there? Or do you just put on your hat and sometimes you're like, what? There's a $10 bill in here.
0: That's right. Anna, the hat never comes off.
1: Okay.
0: The hat never... What's she talking about?
3: My hat never comes off. I'm bald, so I always want to cover my head.
0: Yeah.
3: I always wear a hat.
0: That's what I'm saying. Like, what was she talking about? The hat comes off. What is she even talking about? The hat don't come off until we're home.
1: Thank you.
0: Thank you for the call.
1: Hi, it's Anna and Raven. Where do you store your cash when you can't carry a purse or a wallet?
4: We put it in our socks under our shoes.
0: Under your shoes? It's a sweaty area there. Especially if you got high arches, there's like an incubator space in there.
1: Well, it's where your arch of your foot is.
0: It's going to get hot.
1: It's where you have to store your money right in the arch.
0: Just saying, it's going to get hot in there.
1: It's definitely going to get hot in here. And on Raven, where do you store your cash if you can't carry a purse?
5: Cash is not the problem. It's the change.
1: But nobody has change anymore.
5: What? What do you mean nobody has change anymore?
0: I don't take the change. No, forget it. I don't take the change. I'm against change in general.
5: You get paid way too much if you don't take the change.
0: Oh, man. No.
1: Certainly not true.
0: No, I just tried and buy something else. No, right. That is definitely a falsehood.
1: Yeah.
0: Right?
1: Change is a problem. I mean, I can't imagine trying to figure out where I'm going to put 64 cents when I'm going out without a wallet.
0: Here's the thing, too. If you put it in your clothing,
5: exactly.
0: Like somewhere unconventional, like change is dirty.
1: It's dirty.
0: So it's going to make your clothes dirty.
1: But you can't just think that change is more dirty than a dollar bill. Like, it's all the same. You just think it holds it more?
0: Different kind of dirt. Like,
1: okay.
0: I think it's transferring. It's less transference.
5: Right.
1: Yeah. Okay.
0: Yeah, thank you.
5: You don't know that change is really bad.
0: You're right.
1: It seems ridiculous. Hi, it's Anna and Raven. Where do you keep your cash if you can't carry a wallet or a purse?
6: So I bought a garter belt years ago, but it fitted with a pocket. So whenever I go places that are formal and I'm wearing a dress, I don't have to carry a purse. I can just like stick my cash and my license in it.
0: Oh, back in the day in the Westerns, Anna, this is where they would keep the Dillinger. They'd keep a little two-shot pistol down there, all right? And them boys got out of line. Whack!
6: Well, I don't have any of that, but right. I do have my...
1: I just can't imagine, like, lifting up your skirt every time you got to find $2 to tip the bartender at the wedding, you know? You like, got to stick your hand underneath your dress.
0: Sometimes maybe the view is just enough. You're like, I'm going to give you a weight. You know what? No, I'm not. I already gave you the gift.
1: Does anybody wear garter belts anymore unless you're getting married or you're making an inappropriate video?
0: I love it.

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Well, hi there. I am Billy Abbott. Thanks for having us on today. We've got Taylor Swift on in minutes. Dexy's Midnight Runners also coming up. Shawn Mendes right now.

0: People are saying that Taylor Swift's going to perform at the 2030 Super Bowl. The 2030 Super Bowl has just been awarded to Nashville, and they say it'll be kind of like a homecoming for Taylor Swift, but she's not country anymore. So I don't necessarily agree with that. I think it would go more towards, you know, an artist who is currently country. I mean, if it was in Kansas City, you know, Travis Kelce and the Chiefs, and then I could see it. But in Nashville, I don't know about that. Taylor Swift, who knows? I've been wrong before. Opalite is that song. Going to play Madonna. Got Collective Soul still on the way.
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0: be May.
1: It's going to be May, May 20th, by the way, today. What is today? Today is National Rescue Dog Day. It's sharing the importance of adopting shelter dogs. It's also National Pick Strawberries Day and National Streaming Day, a celebration of on-demand digital entertainment and binge-watching. We do that every day.
2: With SRN News, I'm Rich Thomason in Washington. Trump-endorsed candidates fared quite well in yesterday's primaries across a half-dozen states, including in Kentucky, where Ed Gallrein defeated incumbent Congressman Thomas Massie in the GOP primary.
3: I want to thank President Trump for his support, his endorsement, and his counsel as I navigated this campaign.
2: Massie suggested he's proud of the campaign he ran.
4: I have called and conceded the race. We've been honorable the whole time, and we're going to stay that way.
2: In Pennsylvania, Democratic Governor Josh Shapiro and Republican Stacey Garrity will face each other in November. They won their uncontested primaries. On Wall Street this morning, stocks have been mixed. The Dow a bit lower, the Nasdaq is higher. This is SRN News.
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9: Here's your 105.7 WDNY forecast. Slight chance of rain showers today, otherwise mainly cloudy. High of 66, lows around 44. Tonight, cloudy skies. Partly cloudy skies tomorrow. High of 66.

62. Temps below average Friday and Saturday, with highs from the low 60s to the upper 60s. Slight chance for showers Friday. Storms likely on Saturday. I'm meteorologist Derek Height on 105.7 WDNY. Right now, 60.

0: He's doing some shows, by the way, with Rod Stewart. Rod Stewart, his farewell tour is underway, and I believe Richard Marx is a part of that. Richard Marx should have known better right there. Going to play you Rihanna. She's on the way.
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Mixing up all your favorite songs and playing them back. My name's Billy Abbott. You know the computer mouse that everybody uses nowadays? It was initially called the computer turtle. It looks more like a turtle than a mouse, but I like mouse better, don't you?

0: couple of songs back in the 90s that, of course, the big one from Natalie Imbruglia is Torn. And she has a new album coming out, by the way, in September. And she says, by far, the most fun that she's ever had making a record. It comes out September 4th. May have to check that out. Going to check out Teddy Swims. He's on the way. Pet Shop Boys, too.
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0: Senate, but some Republicans question whether redistricting could backfire, making districts competitive enough for Democrats to gain seats instead of securing all seven for the GOP. If the proposal becomes law, South Carolina would delay its U.S. House primaries to August and spend at least $3 million on another statewide election. Lawsuits against a new map are likely. I'm Julie Walker.
1: President Trump is applauding the outcome of yesterday's primaries, saying all 37 candidates he endorsed across six states won. On Wall Street this morning, stocks are higher. The Dow is up about 300 points. SRN News.
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6: Here's your 105.7 WDNY forecast. Cloudy skies with a few peaks of sun today, with highs around 66. Overcast skies tonight, lows level off around 44. High temperatures reach up to 62 tomorrow, a mix of clouds and sun. Upper 60s Friday, with a slight chance for showers. Turning much cooler Saturday, with highs in the low 60s and thunderstorms possible. I'm meteorologist Derek Height on 105.7 WDNY. Currently, it's 61 degrees.

0: Playing the Fugees on this day before summer. I know you're thinking, what am I talking about? Tomorrow doesn't start summer. It's the unofficial start to summer. And now you're even more confused because that would be Memorial Day weekend, which of course is coming up. But there's a poll out there now saying that the real start of the summer season, according to a lot of people, is May 21st. So that's tomorrow. So tomorrow's summer, I guess. I don't know. Carly Rae Jepsen. It's Call Me Maybe. It's on the way.
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2: With SRN News, I'm Rich Thomason in Washington. The results are in yesterday's primaries provide more evidence that President Trump's endorsement carries a lot of weight among Republican voters. In Kentucky, Ed Galrine trounced incumbent GOP Congressman Thomas Massie. Warm words exchanged between two friends, Russian President Putin and Chinese President Xi, as Putin visits Beijing. His state visit comes on the heels of President Trump's trip to China about a week ago. In the face of rising energy prices, Britain is backing off on some of the sanctions it imposed on Russia over the war in Ukraine. Former Massachusetts Democratic Congressman Barney Frank has died. He was 86 years old. Watching Wall Street, the Dow 363 points higher. The Nasdaq is up 313. The S&P better by 58 points. More details, srnnews.com.
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7: Tuesday around 2:40 p.m., Yates County deputies and court security arrested 38-year-old A.R. Russell J. Aliff of Penn Yan on a bench warrant issued from Yates County Court for violating terms of his probation. He was transported to the Yates County Jail to await the next session of county court. Yesterday was school voting day. Nearly all area school budgets were approved by voters, including schools from Albion, Alexander, Avon, Bloomfield, Brockport, Byron Mergen, Kalmum, Canandaigua, Churchville, Chi-Lai, Dundee, Dansville, East Irondequoit, East Rochester, Union Free, Elba, Fairport, Gananda, Gates, Chi-Lai, Geneva, Grease, Hilton, Holly, Honeoye, Honeoye Falls, Lima, Kendall, Leroy, Lyons, Manchester, Shortsville, Marcus Whitman, Marion, Mount Morris, Palmac, Pavilion, Penfield, Perry, Phelps Clifton Springs, Pittsford, Rush Henrietta, Seneca Falls, Sotus, Victor, Warsaw, Wayland Cohocton, Wayne, Webster, West Irondequoit, Wheatland Chi-Lai, Williamson, Wyoming, and York. Budgets that failed to pass include Spencerport, Lindenville, Prattsburg, and Odessa Montour. Batavia has yet to report their results. The Dansville Food Pantry is open every Wednesday from 10 a.m. to 2 p.m. It's held at the Dansville Four Square Church at 49 West Avenue. You can use the service up to two times a month. Also today, the Whalen Food Pantry at the Lighthouse Wesleyan Church on South Lackawanna Street from 4 to 6 p.m.
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11: Big news on the trade front this past weekend. China announced it will be buying at least $17 billion in U.S. agricultural products each year for the next 3 years. The Chinese Ministry of Commerce and the White House also announced that 19 states may resume chicken broiler exports to China, including Alabama, Texas, Tennessee, and Virginia. Poultry is one of our region's leading agricultural commodities. The U.S. Department of Agriculture is reminding everyone about some food safety items as we head into a holiday weekend. You can prevent foodborne illness by keeping hot foods hot and cold foods cold. Raw meat and poultry should always be cooked to a safe minimum internal temperature. For beef and pork, that temperature is 145 degrees. For poultry, it's 165 degrees.
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11: Today's pearl of wisdom came in by letter mail way back in December of 2007. We keep them all. That letter came in from Garland Simmers, who says, "Narrow-mindedness and tunnel vision, they're kind of like glaucoma. They prevent one from seeing the big picture." Thank you, Garland, for that pearl of wisdom. You're on the farm, and I'm Ish.
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2: With the Wall Street Business Report, I'm Rich Thomason. Wall Street opened higher this morning as bond prices eased and oil prices fell. U.S. benchmark crude was down $2.65 at $101.50 per barrel. The average price for a gallon of gas rose 3 cents overnight to $4.56, according to the AAA. It's about 43% more than it cost last year at this time. Shares of Target rose 2% early on after the Minneapolis-based retailer reported a jump in first-quarter sales and raised its annual revenue outlook. Target embarked on a turnaround plan under its new CEO earlier this year. The National Association of Realtors says single Gen Z women are outpacing the men of their generation when it comes to buying a home. They accounted for 35% of all home buyers in their generation, while single Gen Z men represented 18%. For the Wall Street Business Report,
15: is what's happening in the five-county area. The Vincent House Yard Sale will take place Thursday, Friday, and Saturday, May 21st, 22nd, and 23rd at 310 2nd Avenue in Wayland from 9 to 4 each day. For more details, call 585-728-2427. A multi-family indoor sale supporting Chances and Changes will be held at the Livonia United Methodist Church at 21 Summer Street, Saturday, May 23rd from 9 to 3. There'll be vendors, food, fun, and much more. All are welcome to attend. and chicken barbecue will be held on Sunday, May 24th at the Dansville American Legion at 34 Elizabeth Street from noon to 3. Pre-sale tickets are available at the Legion. There's drive-through service as well. Also at the Whalen American Legion, on Memorial Day, Monday, May 25th, there'll be a parade at 11 a.m., followed by a chicken barbecue at noon at the Whalen American Legion at 102 North Main Street. There'll be live music with Against the Wind starting at 1. The public is welcome to attend.
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18: Here's your 105.7 WDNY forecast. Cloudy skies with a few peaks of sun today, with highs around 66. Overcast skies tonight, lows level off around 44. High temperatures reach up to 62. Tomorrow, a mix of clouds and sun. Upper 60s Friday, with a slight chance for showers. Turning much cooler Saturday, with highs in the low 60s and thunderstorms possible. I'm meteorologist Derek Hite on 105.7 WDNY. Right now, it's 59 degrees.

0: Playing your favorite songs on this Wednesday. Thanks for hanging out. My name's Billy Abbott. This is Aerosmith.
1: Come here, baby. You know you drive me up a wall, the way you make good for all the nasty tricks you pull. Seems like we're making up more than we're making love.

0: Second Chance, 38 special right there. If you're thinking about lunchtime, maybe pizza for lunch today. What is your favorite pizza? They say out of all the national chains out there, the majority of people still prefer something local at home as opposed to a big national chain, which is good. I think we should all shop local, you know? Help out the local businesses and get some local pizza. See, now I do want pizza. Three doors down, Huey Lewis in the news, and pizza on the way.
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2: 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I'm John Tesh with today's Intelligence for Your Life Minute.
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0: She's having a birthday, I believe. Can I double check my work? Yes, 80 years old today. Happy birthday to Cher. Of course, part of Sonny and Cher for many years back in the 60s, and it was her who encouraged Sonny to sing with her. She apparently had stage fright, and she wanted him to sing. That's how they became Sonny and Cher for a while. Cher and Believe. Right there as we say happy birthday to her. Gonna play Irene Cara, gonna play The Cure, and they're both on the way.
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2: 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I'm Frank Williams reporting for WDNY and WDXT Sports. Well, on Monday, the Livonia Bulldogs were riding a three-game skid. They broke that with a 10-4 win over Wayland Cohocton to inch themselves a bit closer to a share of the Livingston County Division I title. Yesterday, Wayland Cohocton snapped a three-game losing streak, denying the Bulldogs of that share of the title with a 2-0 win at the Doghouse as junior right-hander Orion Walker played David Copperfield and escaped a multitude of jams in the ball game, fashioning a 5-hit shutout in defeating the Bulldogs as Wayland Cohocton with some aggressive base running in the seventh inning would win the game with two late runs in a dandy of a ball game in Livonia. Orion Walker went the distance for the win through seven innings, gave up 5 hits, struck out 4, and walked 2. Wayland Cohocton had only 4 hits in the game as Ethan Loop had a double and scored a run. Ricky Van Curen the single to drive in one of the runs. Orion Walker and Peyton Michaud had the other 2 hits for the Golden Eagles. Meanwhile, Wayland Cohocton will play another makeup game in Leroy tomorrow to prepare for their sectional opener on Saturday morning at the Nest against rival Dansville at 11 a.m. We look to have that game for you live on 105.7 WDNY. Livonia will host either Aquinas or North Rose Walcott on Saturday morning in their Class B1 opener. Pitcher Seth Eady pitched well enough to win for the Bulldogs as he hurled 7 strong innings, yielding just 4 hits and 2 runs, one of them earned while striking out 8 without a walk. The Bulldogs only mustered a handful of hits in the game. 3 of them were for extra bases. Seth Eady had a double and a triple. Harper Rao had a triple and a single, and Oliver Taylor added a hit in the setback for the Orange and Blue. Some of the other softball matchups on tap for today in Class B1 finds Dansville visiting Penn Yan today in a 5 o'clock start. The winner of that game will head to Waterloo on Friday. Hornell travels to Midlakes today. The winner of that game plays at Wayland Cohocton on Friday at 5 p.m. We look to have live coverage of that on 105.7 WDNY. Other action today finds Livonia at Haverling, and Honeyoy visits Alfred Allman. 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I'm Frank Williams reporting for WDNY and WDXT Sports.
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7: Here's your 105.7 WDNY forecast. Mainly cloudy skies expected this afternoon with highs around 66. Lows dip down to about 44. Tonight, cloudy skies expected. Daytime highs approaching 62 tomorrow. Temps a bit below average Friday and Saturday with highs from the low 60s to the upper 60s. Slight chance for showers Friday. Storms likely on Saturday. I'm meteorologist Derek Height on 105.7 WDNY. Right now, 61.
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1: American Music Awards coming up Monday. Queen Latifah hosting the thing on CBS. Going to have New Kids on the Block, Billy Idol, Hootie and the Blowfish, Somber, 21 Pilots, Teddy Swims, even the Pussycat Dolls performing. Olivia Dean, though, leads all nominations, though, I guess. So we'll see how many she wins on Monday night. That is Olivia right there. So easy to fall in love. We got Naked Eyes, got Sugar Ray, Green Day, all on the way.
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0: And if you're driving the boulevard today, make sure you take those restaurant leftovers out of the car when you get to where you're going. There's a survey out there saying that it's the number one thing we most often accidentally leave in our car, restaurant leftovers. You know, I could see it. You had a good lunch, tasted good. You're taking some more home for dinner. You put them in the car. You get to where you're going. You kind of forget. I see that. I honestly do. Alanis Morissette, Rolling Stones, on the way.
1: With SRN News, I'm John Scott. President Trump crowing about the outcome of yesterday's primaries.
2: Quoting the president, "I know how to win. I think I've proven that, haven't I?" Suggesting that he's batting 1,000, Mr. Trump writes on Truth Social, and all 37 of the primary candidates he endorsed across a half dozen states won.
1: Correspondent Rich Thomason. Speaker Mike Johnson tells the Salem Radio Network he's not sorry to see Republican Congressman Thomas Massey not return to the House after losing last night's Kentucky primary.
3: Look, I have nothing personal against Thomas Massey, but he votes with the Democrats most of the time and has been a thorn in my side for a long time. So,
1: House Speaker Johnson spoke with the Salem News Channel this morning. And Georgia Republicans will be heading toward a runoff to pick their candidates for governor and U.S. Senate after Tuesday's primary failed to produce outright victors. This is SRN News.
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13: Here's your 105.7 WDNY forecast. Mainly cloudy skies expected this afternoon with highs around 66. Lows dip down to about 44. Tonight, cloudy skies expected. Daytime highs approaching 62 tomorrow. Temps a bit below average Friday and Saturday with highs from the low 60s to the upper 60s. Slight chance for showers Friday. Storms likely on Saturday. I'm meteorologist Derek Hite on 105.7 WDNY. Currently 60.

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0: We're in fine company with Adele because she, they say, has made the list now of the 40 richest people under the age of 40 in Britain. Along with Harry Styles and Dua Lipa, I guess. Adele, doing very well. Easy on Me is the name of that song. Going to play you Genesis. That's all. That's coming up.
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Rolling out some great songs today. My name's Billy Abbott. This was a great collaboration before collaborations became the thing every other song. This is Santana Rob Thomas with their song.

0: There's Vance Joy. Got the Human League on the way. Jesus Jones coming up too. Plus, this is one of those weird facts. They say it's true, though. And I think I have heard this before, but someone once tried to sell New Zealand on eBay. Where they say bidding reached actually $3,000 before the listing was pulled and said, nah, that can't happen.
1: 80s, 90s, and now. WDNY.
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0: She won. We talked about award shows, the American Music Awards coming up Monday. She's nominated for favorite female artist in the country genre. And I'm looking at the nominees here. I know these other singers. I think she's going to win. She cleaned house at the Academy of Country Music Awards a couple weeks ago, or last week, one or the other. But she's huge right now. Ella Langley right there, Choose in Texas. I choose to play a little more country. Why not? Carrie Underwood coming up. Play you Wham, too.
1: With SRN News, I'm John Scott. The House voting to pass an amended version of the Senate-passed 21st Century Road to Housing Act, which will address the housing affordability problem, reducing restrictive regulations and increasing the housing supply. President Trump calling for swift Senate action. Speaker Mike Johnson tells the Salem Radio Network President Trump had sweeping victories in primary elections on Tuesday.
2: We had a great night across the board. I mean, you know, several states had their primaries last night. We had conservatives, constitutional conservatives, win across the board. I mean, from, Georgia all the way across to Oregon. So This is a great trend. It shows once again. I talked to the president late last night, almost midnight, and he said, we were talking about the wins. And I said, Mr. President, you have the most powerful endorsement in the history of politics. It's not even close. It's really something to behold.
1: 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This is SRN News.
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9: Here's your 105.7 WDNY forecast. Mainly cloudy skies expected this afternoon with highs around 66. Lows dip down to about 44. Tonight, cloudy skies expected. Daytime highs approaching 62 tomorrow. Temps a bit below average Friday and Saturday with highs from the low 60s to the upper 60s. Slight chance for showers Friday. Storms likely on Saturday. I'm meteorologist Derek Hite on 105.7 WDNY. Right now, it's 63 degrees.

0: If songs could just scream things, that song would scream 1990s. That's what you'd hear when you hear that song. It was just one of the great 90s memories right there, huh? CC Peniston, that is finally. I'm going to go home. Thanks for being a part of my big fill-in show today. I'll see you soon. Outkast, how about Hey Ya? How about It's Coming Up?
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2: 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A chicken barbecue will be held on Sunday, May 24th at the Dansville American Legion at 34 Elizabeth Street from noon to 3. 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Also at the Wayland American Legion, on Memorial Day, Monday, May 25th, there'll be a parade at 11 a.m. followed by a chicken barbecue at noon at the Wayland American Legion at 102 North Main Street. There'll be live music with Against the Wind starting at 1. The public is welcome to attend.
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0: This is the TJ Show, and look at that. It is Wednesday, May 20th, 2026. Good news for you, J-Bo.
2: What's the good news, sir?
0: Alligators have not stood up and started walking on two legs. And
2: I'm thankful.
0: You know, that's good news. We're looking for good news always. Mm-hmm. At this point, nothing has started walking out of bodies of water.
2: Thankfully.
0: Yet.
2: Yeah.
0: Yes. So I'm grateful for that. I have a gratitude journal. That's on it.
2: That's
0: so
2: awesome.
0: You know, you gotta look where you can. Very excited for this day. Got a nice message here waiting for us. Look at this.
3: Y'all already know it's Eric from Oklahoma.
0: Hey, there you go. Remember Eric? How can we forget Eric?
2: Yep.
0: He's the guy who, he called about the squirrel. Remember the mom? Thought she had a dog toy. Her puppy brought her a dog toy.
2: Mm-hmm.
0: It turns out it was a dead squirrel, and she flung it across the room.
2: It was in her bed.
0: Yes.
2: That's a huge detail you're leaving out.
0: Yes, yes. I love Eric.
3: I just wanted to tell y'all that I love y'all so much, and me and my children are, like, infatuated with the drive to school. Like, sometimes we wake up, we can't find tennis shoes, we can't find a shirt, the backpack's hanging up in a tree outside the camper. I have no idea how things get where they get. But no matter what, we get in the car, we bump on the TJ Show, and we all just smile at each other, and I look at them and I say, it's going to be a good day. Everything's going to be okay. We've got TJ and J-Bo and Heather and Kenny, and everybody's just...
0: There you go.
3: I just love y'all so much. Thank you, and we will talk soon. Y'all have a wonderful day.
0: Look at that.
3: Thank you so much for what you do. We'll talk soon.
0: Thanks, Eric. That's very nice of you to say.
2: Yeah, I appreciate the love, but that's a huge weight to carry, because imagine if we have a bad show. Their whole day is ruined. Like, their whole day.
0: No, no.
2: They'll go to bed crying.
4: We would never.
0: We are grateful. It is a lot of weight, actually.
2: Yeah, that's
0: it's really
2: heavy.
0: A little heavy now that you bring that up. Wasn't thinking about that. But we better do a good show today because Eric's listening with his family. You know, and I know that feeling. You know, we have like a go-to emergency button with our kids where they will listen to whatever it is they want. Like, it could be a song about a banana that they happen to be hot on at the moment. To be able to hit a button and know that your kids are going to calm down in the car, if we're that for you, then that's good news. Like, I'm so happy that we're like the calm button for your car.
2: Are you going to start
0: crying? Well, you know what? I wish that my kids cared about this show as much as his kids do, but they don't because it's their dad.
2: That's right.
0: So I'll have to figure it out. But you know, in all seriousness, what he's saying there, it actually resonates with me because when I was a kid, for whatever reason, I would get so nervous walking to school and like having to take on the day. And the thing that actually brought me some peace was listening to my favorite radio show. It'd be like this comfort. You hear everyone laughing and cracking jokes. And I was like, okay, well, maybe I could take on this day. And now that's the word of God for me. I have to start it had to go up a notch, many notches, to give me peace in this crazy. Have you seen the world? It's crazy.
4: Yeah, that
0: yes.
4: is the notch.
0: Yeah. Are you guys ready to do this?
2: Yes, sir.
0: All right, so here we go. Our phone number, it's just like Eric called. You can call. You can join in 877-RADIO-TJ. That is your passport to get on the radio. You either catch us in the studio or you get our voicemail like Eric did. We cannot wait to hear from you. 877-RADIO-TJ. Here we go.

0: 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This is the TJ Show. We've got Terry in Wayne, New Jersey. Hey, Terry.
1: Hey, TJ. Oh, my gosh. Hi, J-Bo. Hi, Kenny. TJ.
2: Hello.
3: Hi, Terry.
1: Heather, it's so good to talk to you guys. Hi, hi.
0: You know, you are about, what, three towns over from where I grew up?
3: That's Wayne, New Jersey is where I grew up.
0: Look at that. What a small world. I love that. Terry, tell me, what is the most exciting part of your life right now?
1: I'm looking forward to retiring, but I love my job. Okay. That's exciting, planning that, how I'm going to slow down and still loving my patients and trying to spread a little healing and happiness where I go, but also taking care of myself. So looking forward to that.
0: Oh, that's cool.
2: That's awesome.
0: You have patients. What kind of patients?
1: Oh, I'm a home health nurse. So I go in people's homes and care for children mostly, you know.
0: Oh, wow. How did you get drawn into that kind of work?
1: You know, I worked in an office until I was in my 40s, and my best friend was a nurse. I just used to drill her with questions. What was your day like at work today? Who did you help? What happened? So it was just such a drive. When my kids were older and like in middle school, I went back to school, became a nurse.
2: Nice.
1: And well, I love for it. You. Yeah. And being in people's homes is, you know, for me feels more personal and more like I give care to the person all day. It's enjoyable for me.
0: Well, a couple things. First of all, anytime there's someone who can be trusted in your home, that is worth more than money can buy, because you just wonder, you know, like, are you taking care of our loved ones or not? And that's beautiful that you provide that for people. And I'm sure you do a great job as you're taking care of people. And then also, how inspiring. You weren't thrilled with your job and you actually took the huge leap of faith to completely change course. And look at how full of joy you sound.
1: Yeah, it really, you know, it was like a drive, but you just go through life sometimes and don't do what you were meant to do. And now I feel fulfilled.
0: So great.
2: Yeah. Well, that is beautiful.
0: Beautifully done, Terry. And thank you for being willing to share that, because maybe someone needs to hear that and they think it's impossible to shift course, but you're saying you did it and you're loving it.
1: I was 47 years old when I finally switched careers and I'm happy I did it.
0: Man.
3: Wonderful.
0: Well, listen, don't rush into retirement. We need you out there.
1: Thanks, TJ. Thanks, everybody. Take care.
0: All right,
2: God
0: Terry.
2: Bless. Thanks for calling.
0: Have a great day.
2: You take care.
1: Bye.
2: Bye. Bye.
0: This is the TJ Show, and just like Terry, you're always welcome to join in. 877-RADIO-TJ. 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
1: With SRN News, I'm John Scott. A House hearing taking a closer look at the Southern Poverty Law Center.
2: Pastor Tony Perkins is speaking at a House hearing examining allegations that the SPLC helped fuel the extremism it claims to fight.
3: SPLC was the hub, but there are many spokes that made up this wheel designed to crush Christians and conservatives. 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When government-related or regulated institutions can apply ideological labels in a coordinated fashion to silence, isolate, and financially cripple opponents, we have political targeting by proxy, and freedom is at risk.
2: Willie Nelson, Washington.
1: This is SRN News.
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10: Here's your 105.7 WDNY forecast. High of 64 this afternoon under overcast skies with a slight chance for showers. Lows around 44 tonight, cloudy skies. A blend of clouds and sun tomorrow. High temperatures reach up to 62. High temperatures reach up to 71 Friday under partly cloudy skies. 59 Saturday, thunderstorms likely. I'm meteorologist Derek Height on 105.7 WDNY. Right now, 63.
0: It's the TJ Show, and what are some writers having to do to prove that they are not an AI bot? Seems like we're moving backwards here. It's coming up a few moments away in the news on the TJ Show.

0: 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This is the TJ Show, our news. It sounds different around here. Kenny reads through every story he can find, and then he brings us the most interesting ones. Kenny, what's happening on the planet today?
1: AI writing is absolutely all over the internet, and you have human writers now going to extremes to prove that their writing is human, according to this article from Wall Street Journal.
0: How do you do that?
1: You dumb your writing down, essentially. You have one copywriter. She went to Harvard. She says, I'll aggressively use casual language like, hey, yo, for real, or drop a bunch of exclamation points. She says, it feels so icky to do this, but it's what you have to do to sound human.
0: Isn't that bizarre?
2: That is super bizarre.
3: Sad.
2: Yeah.
0: You have to take this. So you've spent your life figuring out a way to write in this beautiful way.
2: Mm-hmm.
0: And you now have to go back on that just to prove that you're not a computer.
1: Yeah, because the AI writing, I mean, it's grammatically perfect. The spelling is perfect. The diction is perfect. So you have to do something to stand out because this stuff is just saturating the internet and it's
0: stupidity.
1: Hard to stand out.
0: Yeah, this is where we're at. It's bizarre.
3: Not everyone is supposed to do everything. Like, I feel like AI is making mediocrity rise to the top, which is very annoying to me.
2: Well, social made mediocrity rise to the top. AI just put a bull on it.
3: Exactly.
2: For sure.
0: Really popular to be mediocre.
2: Yeah.
0: That's what we're really realizing. Kenny, what else you got?
1: The conference finals in the NBA playoffs off to an amazing start. I mean, we had the Spurs beating the Thunder 122-115 in double overtime. And then last night, another overtime game. The Knicks beat the Cavs 115-104 after trailing 22 points in the final 7 minutes of regulation.
0: Weren't the ticket prices off the wall for the Knicks game? Did I hear that correctly?
1: That was the next point I wanted to make. These ticket prices were out of control. You had one courtside seat on the right of courtside sold over the weekend for $102,000. That's
0: imagine?
1: A single ticket.
2: That's insane.
3: Not worth it.
2: I'm not surprised. I mean, Madison Square Garden is ridiculous.
3: Mm-hmm.
2: I don't think it's appropriate. You know, I don't think it should be allowed.
0: Can you think of anything more cartoonish? It's like you've got people who can spend $102,000 on a ticket for a game that honestly, I would probably leave early because I'd be like, oh, I just can't wait to get to bed.
2: No, the hype in the building is so wild. You wouldn't want to leave. But we do live in two different worlds in this country. Some people can afford that.
1: Yeah.
2: Others can't.
1: The worst seats in the house sold for over $4,000. There was an almost courtside seat that sold for $77,371.
0: Wow.
1: And here's the thing. Knicks were down by 22 in the fourth quarter. I bet you there were some people that spent tens of thousands of dollars on a ticket, realized that the Knicks' chances of coming back are slim and none. They left and had to learn about the comeback afterwards and realize all that money down the drain.
0: Can I get back in? Please.
1: I don't think they let you
2: back
1: in.
2: And they learned about it on the free internet.
0: Yeah.
1: Yeah.
2: You know what I mean?
3: Right.
0: Well, I guess I'll watch the highlight reel. Kenny, thanks for keeping us somewhat informed.
1: That's what's happening.

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town's lost its faith. Our colors will fade eventually. So if our time is running out, day after day, we'll make the mundane a masterpiece. Oh my, my, oh my, my love. I take one look at you, you're taking me out.

0: 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This is the TJ Show. I'm telling you, you read the news, and it really does feel like we're in a cartoon sometimes. There is a headline coming out of Glendale Community College in Arizona. During the ceremony, they're calling it a major technical glitch, where they were using AI to read the students' names as they were graduating.
1: Yep.
0: They skipped or mispronounced about 100 names. Can you imagine? And those graduation ceremonies, from what I've heard, are some of the worst things you could possibly attend. It's so boring.
1: Yeah, some of them are really long. Some of them are really boring. I went to my nephew's high school graduation recently, and they must have been in a rush. They had plans, because that thing started and finished in an hour and a half.
0: Really?
1: Oh, wow. Yes, and it was a graduating class of like 400 kids.
0: That's impressive.
2: Good for them.
1: Yeah.
0: Yeah, and apparently there's a whole art form to reading names, and a lot of schools are testing these new AI systems, and it's just not perfect. Like, Kenny, didn't you years ago, when you were working at a college...
3: Yeah, I used to be the announcer, thankfully not the name reader, but for a college's graduation ceremony, and they actually tried an AI thing themselves. It turns out the reading of names is the bane of academia's existence.
0: Like, why?
3: It just takes forever. You have, 400, 500, up to 1,000 names could take hours to get through.
0: See, I don't understand, and I didn't graduate college. But if it was me, I would say, well, just take my name out of the mix. Like, first of all, who cares? Why is anyone reading my name? And I'll be one of hopefully many to say, you don't need to read my name. So then rather than reading 1,000 names, you get 500.
1: Well, some universities, if the graduating class is massive, they'll just stand up. Like, they'll have the department stand up.
0: Yeah, do
1: like
0: that.
1: The School of Music, they'll stand up, and it's like, congratulations, sit down. School of Science, whatever.
0: That seems like maximum efficiency. Why are they still doing the one at a time? Is there a reason why?
3: Well, in my experience, after one very long graduation ceremony, the administration toyed with the idea of getting rid of the name readings, and the parents shot back with a, how dare you?
0: Really?
3: Yeah, it was the parents and the students that really wanted their names read. They wanted that recognition, and I get it, especially for, first-generation college graduates. Yeah. They want to have that special moment, but it takes a long time. When they went to the AI, it didn't really improve the timing, so they ended up, at least the last time I did it, they hired these professional name readers like what you were saying, J-Bo, where they just rapid fire, boom, boom, boom, boom, boom. And they got, through 500, 600 names in 45 minutes to an hour.
1: There you go.
0: So that's a job.
3: Yeah,
0: professional name readers.
3: Yeah.
0: Kenny, like J-Bo, Heather. And I guess they go back and forth with two people,
3: exactly.
0: Right?
3: Exactly.
0: Oh, interesting.
3: Two lines on either side of the stage. They all meet in the middle, and it's one after the other, back and forth.
0: That's what your 50 grand a year is going to get you.
1: There you go.
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0: 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This is the TJ Show. We've got Holden in Jonesboro, Arkansas. What's up, Holden?
1: Not much. Your show is so cool that you listen to.
0: Oh, cool.
2: That's awesome.
0: Glad to hear that. Yeah,
2: Sweet.
0: How old are you?
1: I'm 16. Yeah. I'm turning 17 this year.
0: Yep. I was obsessed with the radio when I was your age, and then eventually was like, yeah, you know, I think I want to work in this line of work. And it's cool to hear that you're listening to the radio. So are kids your age listening to the radio? Are you like a rare breed there?
1: I mean, I am funny, and that's a rare breed, but no. they do it on their phones. They don't use like an actual radio.
0: Okay.
2: Yeah.
0: Right. What do your friends think of Kenny? What are they saying about him?
1: He's okay.
0: Yeah, okay.
1: I'm joking. Yeah. Everybody likes Kenny because of the pictures on his fridge. They thought that was hilarious.
2: Oh, yeah. That's funny.
0: Yeah, Kenny, remind us of what you did there. It's a real hero to the high school students.
3: Yeah, I stole a picture off of an ice cream shop's wall of a family that was not mine, and that family now rests on my refrigerator.
0: It's a very disturbing choice to make, Holden. Please never make that decision at your local ice cream shop. It's sad. And, you know, and I say that firsthand because my kids, they've had their picture taken with a Polaroid. It was put on a refrigerator at a local bakery near us. They get very excited every time they go in and they see their picture on the wall. So Kenny stole a dream from some kid and family somewhere.
3: Mm-hmm. I told the story as a cautionary tale. It's, you know, what not to do.
2: Yeah. But the next time that kid went to the ice cream parlor looking for his photo, he just started crying.
0: Yeah.
2: Like, where's my photo?
0: Almost certainly.
3: You know, sometimes life's not fair, Holden, and that's what I wanted to teach the youth.
0: You have monsters like Kenny roaming around trying to take your family's photo.
2: And creepy.
0: It is. How much does everyone love J-Bo
2: at the lunch table? No, don't do that. Don't do that. So weird. You don't have to answer that.
1: She's really cool, though.
0: She is, yeah.
2: Oh, okay.
0: Yeah, she was a shining star in the high school years and still is. You know, it's pretty cool. She was trained up right, how to be cool. Now, what do they think? Am I inspiration to your friends?
2: What do they think about TJ?
0: Yeah, like if there's anyone who's a big nerd, let them know that there's hope.
1: So we have a little club. It's about radio. Dude, whenever we draw you, everyone adds like eye bags and like headphones and like you're like glued to your chair.
0: Wait a minute.
1: So, but
0: you guys are drawing pictures of me in school?
1: Well, yeah, but they think you're cool though.
0: Well, Holden, listen, you made our day. Yes. Thanks so much for telling your friends about the show. And we really appreciate you turning your radio on. Thanks for supporting the radio.
1: No problem.
0: All right. Have a great day today, okay?
2: Take care, Holden.
1: You too.
0: Bye.
2: Bye-bye.
0: And just like Holden did, you're invited to call at 877-RADIO-TJ. 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
1: And sometimes we're in the car and my kids will just take a shot. They'll ask for the sky and they hope that maybe, just maybe, I'll say yes.
2: They'll shoot for the stars. They lay on the moon. Hey, they still get something.
1: Well, they said, "Dan, Dan, can we get milkshakes at Chick-fil-A?" And I'm like,
2: yes.
1: All right. Well, everything's been peaceful today. All right, let's do it.
2: And you wanted one probably?
1: No, I don't get the milkshake, but I do like that spicy chicken sandwich.
2: There you go.
1: And I was hungry. So, yeah, there was a little incentive for me to get there. So we get to the drive-thru, and I start going, okay, well, if we're going to get the milkshakes, and I turned to my youngest daughter, I said, "Today's your day. Noah, she's six. We're going to put the window down when the guy at the drive-thru starts taking an order. You need to place the order." She's like, "What, Dad? What do you mean?" And then her sisters start coaching her like she's about to get in the ring, like it's a boxing ring. "Come on, Noah.
2: So great.
1: Yeah. Just say three milkshakes." And then she goes, "Three milkshakes with the Oreo one," you know, the whole thing. Yeah. So they literally rehearse it with her. And so I get to the drive-thru guy and he's staring at me and I said, "I'm going to get a spicy chicken sandwich, but Noah in the back seat," and I start lowering the window, "is going to place her order." And she said, "I can't do it."
2: Oh, no. She froze.
1: She choked. And I thought, wow, was this guy that intimidating?
2: Aww.
1: So then my oldest daughter immediately takes the baton and goes, "We'll take three milkshakes." And the guy looks at me and goes, "Is that right?" I said, "They're not just for her. It's for the three of them." And he's like, "Oh, okay. I just wanted to check." And so he puts the order in. And I was like, wow, what happened to her? You guys are professional Chick-fil-A orderers. Why was it so nerve-wracking for her?
2: I don't know. When I go to place an order, sometimes I have to rehearse. And I'm a grown adult. And I've been doing this for a long time.
1: Yeah, you rehearse. Yeah, okay, that's good. So they got that part, right? Kenny?
3: Yeah, I think, you know, because the Chick-fil-A employee comes to your window like they're outside of the car. They're really up close and personal. Perhaps she got intimidated by that.
1: You thought maybe she confused it. Stranger vibes came.
3: It's one thing. It's easier to talk to a box with a speaker than it is an actual human being,
1: you know what,
3: next to you.
1: I think that's a unique thing that they do. I like that they have actual people in this robot era out there. They're like, "No, we are fully human.
2: Yes.
3: Yeah.
1: What would you like?" And I think that's very impressive.
2: I mean, they take your order on an iPad, so there's still that tech part to them, but they're human. Still,
1: no,
4: the human's putting the info in the iPad.
2: Right.
1: My hope is that this was just a dry run, and at some point, she's going to be the one to make the order.
2: Yeah, maybe just start off small. Instead of her placing the entire order, she just places her order.
1: Just for her.
2: Just for her.
1: Yeah, because I want my kids to be able to talk to adults.
2: Yes.
1: I don't want them to shut down and be afraid. And if they want something, it's a good negotiation opportunity for me to get something or to just equip them with something. So anyway, got the spicy chicken sandwich, dropped the pickle on the seat, which was a huge problem. It's like my favorite part of the whole sandwich. I love the pickle.
4: You didn't eat it?
2: I would have just eaten it. It's on your own seat. Yeah,
4: no,
2: pick it up.
4: And keep moving, bro.
1: It's all gross. Anyway, this is the TJ Show. We got the news. It's right around the corner. Thank you for turning on your radio.
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1: I'm John Scott. A runoff in the Republican primary for governor of Georgia at a victory speech. Republican Rick Jackson says he'll be President Trump's favorite governor.
2: As governor, I'll be like Trump, but with a southern tongue.
1: At his victory speech, Burt Jones, the other Republican candidate for governor and current lieutenant governor, says he has the backing of the president.
3: I could not leave this stage without thanking President Donald J. Trump for his undivided... He didn't just endorse me once, not twice, not three times, even a fourth time. I was so honored to have that.
1: More than 17,000 people under evacuation in Southern California, a raging wildfire.
4: We lost one house here on the corner. They saved all the rest of the houses, but it was just a horrifying spring.
1: This is SRN News.
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13: Here's your 105.7 WDNY forecast. Mainly cloudy skies expected this afternoon. Daytime highs approaching 64. Lows dip down to about 44 tonight. Cloudy skies expected. Sunshine mixed with clouds at times tomorrow. Highs around 62. Partly cloudy skies Friday with daytime highs approaching 69. 59. Thunderstorms likely Saturday. I'm meteorologist Derek Height on 105.7 WDNY. Right now, 63.
0: It's the TJ Show, and why have multiple commencement speakers at different colleges been getting booed over the last few days at some graduation ceremonies? Interesting. It's coming up in the news a few moments away on the TJ Show.

0: 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This is the TJ Show, our news. It sounds different around here. Kenny reads through every story he can find, and then he brings us the most interesting ones. Kenny, what's happening on the planet today?
1: There have been several recent college graduation ceremonies where the commencement speaker was booed by the students in attendance. They all had one thing in common. The commencement speaker brought up artificial intelligence.
0: Well, yeah, you've got all these people who have been working hard at getting educated, doing all the things you have to do. And then you see headline after headline, most jobs being replaced. And it's like, so you're telling me I just went to school for 4, maybe 8 years, and now everything that I just learned, a computer's going to do that? It's upsetting.
1: Yeah. At the University of Arizona, the former Google CEO, Eric Schmidt, came off as tone deaf after talking about what an important effect AI will have on the future. Also at the University of Central Florida, Gloria Caulfield, a real estate executive, said that the AI revolution is the next industrial revolution. That was met with boos. At Middle Tennessee State University, Scott Borchetta, the CEO of Big Machine Record, talked about how AI is currently rewriting music production.
2: Boo, hate that.
1: That got booed. And then the last one at Marquette University, Chris Duffy. He's considered an AI evangelist at Adobe. He went on to speak about AI and its importance and, again, was booed by those in attendance.
0: See, it's tough because with software like Adobe, I love Lightroom.
1: Sure.
0: And you edit pictures in Lightroom. It's amazing to me that if you want to remove something from a photo, like there's an ugly water bottle, whatever, you just select it and it's gone like magic and the edit is beautiful. To my eye, I can't tell the difference.
2: Yeah.
0: And so I go, well, that's a good tool that saves a lot of time.
2: Right.
0: Can we be mad at that? But then where's the line?
2: That's the thing. There needs to be a line.
0: Yeah, but what is the line and how do you determine the line? That's why it's so confusing.
1: Yeah.
0: Kenny, what else you got?
1: Imagine you're an artist and 30 years ago you painted this massive mural. And then you come to find out that your art is now gone. It just got painted over.
0: What happened there?
1: So this is in downtown Dallas. There's an artist. His artwork has been on display. It's the walls of these parking garages, and it's swimming whales, beautiful art. Like I said, it's been there for 30 years. Well, the FIFA World Cup is having some games in Dallas, and FIFA decided to paint over this historic mural with new art promoting

0: portion, and I don't know where this portion is, of the original mural will be preserved.
1: There's a little blue dot on the bottom.
0: Exactly. I mean, from the pictures I've seen, the whole thing has been painted over.
1: Wow. Yeah. At least it's not AI.
2: Yeah.
1: Kenny, thanks for keeping us somewhat informed.
0: That's what's happening.

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0: 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This is the TJ Show welcoming Sherry in Colorado Springs. Hey, Sherry.
1: Hey, TJ. Hi, guys. How you doing?
2: Hey, great. Sherry.
0: Very good. Sherry, tell me, what is the most exciting part of your life right now?
1: I just had my 8th grandchild born 3 days ago.
0: Wow. 8th?
1: Hey.
3: That's too many.
1: My family still hasn't figured out how to stop this.
4: No, yeah. A lot of people haven't figured it out yet.
1: Yeah, I know. It's like, I told my daughter and my son, I said, okay, you're going to be coming to my calendar and writing down birthdays or they're not getting presents.
4: Yep.
1: I cannot remember their birthdays for nothing.
4: That's too much.
0: I can relate in a sense, like, you know, when you've got a, it's hard to stop.
1: Mm-hmm.
0: Yeah, yeah, you know the deal.
2: It's fun.
0: Grandma,
4: I mean,
0: Sherry.
4: I love to drive, but I wear seatbelts.
0: You can? Yeah.
4: Yeah.
0: Yeah. That's true.
1: Uh-huh. Yeah.
0: Right?
4: Yeah.
3: I managed to figure it out.
4: Yeah.
1: I really? Yeah. Yes, I get that.
4: Yeah.
0: Yeah. Mm-hmm. Yeah. What do you, are you working? Are you retired?
1: Oh, I'm retired.
0: Oh, what kind of work did you do?
1: Well, I was in the military. I was in the Army. I was a surgical technologist.
3: Cool.
0: Whoa.
1: That was fascinating.
4: I'm sure.
1: I loved it. I really loved it because you just never know what's going to happen. I was in the surgical suite, handing the doctor the instruments during the surgery.
4: Man, you've seen a lot.
0: Yeah.
1: Oh, yeah. Oof. Oh, yeah. I could tell you some stories about the military, too.
0: I'm so curious about the stories, but I don't want to get in trouble. The next thing you know, people will be knocking at the door in black suits, and I just don't need that in my life right now.
1: No.
0: Well, okay, I can ask one question. Did you ever get exposed to anyone in black suits and you didn't know exactly what they were up to?
1: No, I didn't, but I had a lot of my friends and family complain because I had to get a top secret clearance.
4: Oh, cool.
1: And apparently they come around, they just question people that know you.
4: I was involved in one of those interview process before, and it's intimidating.
0: Really?
4: Like, I had a friend of mine who needed a top secret clearance, and I had to sit down with somebody at a Starbucks and for hours and just answer questions and watch what I say, because, you know, she's my sorority sister, so I was like, I want you to get this job.
3: You know some stuff.
4: So, and I know some stuff. So, yeah, it is intimidating.
1: It is, yeah.
0: I was sort of half joking just now. I was not expecting J-Bo to have a story.
4: They go all the way back to like your elementary. Like, it's insane. Yeah.
0: Well, good. I guess that makes me feel good that they're doing their homework.
4: What kind of child were they at playtime? And you're just, you know, for teachers, you're just like, right? They ask those questions because they want to know, like, your psyche.
1: I understand, J-Bo. I understand exactly what you're saying. It's a fine line.
4: Yes. Mm-hmm.
0: Hey, Sherry, thank you for listening to our show. We appreciate you so much.
1: Well, I appreciate you guys. I really do. You always make me laugh. You keep going. Don't ever stop.
0: Well, listen.
3: Thank you. Appreciate
2: we'll try.
3: It.
0: We'll take it one day at a time.
4: Yes, ma'am.
0: We just want to keep your radio great.
1: That's the only way.
0: All right.
1: Yep.
0: Have a good one, Sherry.
1: Bye.
4: Take care, Sherry.
0: Bye.
1: Bye.
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1: With SRN News, I'm John Scott. Thomas Massie, a Republican congressman from Kentucky, has lost his primary bid for re-election. Massie was known for his independent voting and willingness to oppose President Trump. He opposed the president's tax cuts and military actions. Massie lost to Ed Gallrain, a former Navy SEAL handpicked by the president. Authorities say the two teenagers who shot and killed three people in an attack on a California mosque had been radicalized online when they first met. Police are calling it a hate crime. The stock market bounced back after pressure eased on Wall Street from the bond market, and oil prices gave back some of their big gains. The S&P 500 climbed 1.1%. The Dow added 1.3%. The NASDAQ composite rallied 1.5%. This is SRN News.
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5: A man was found guilty Tuesday in the murder of local Rochester musician James Hollenbeck. 21-year-old Rajul Keaton was found guilty of second-degree murder, first-degree robbery, and second-degree robbery. August 21, 2022, Rochester police responded to Olean Street around 1:45 a.m. for reports of a shooting. 29-year-old Hollenbeck was found dead with a gunshot wound and blunt force trauma after a robbery. Hollenbeck was a Fairport High School graduate and a metal musician. Investigators say Keaton saw Hollenbeck taking a late-night walk. Keaton and a co-conspirator then followed him, robbed him, and shot him on Olean Street before fleeing in a vehicle. After a long investigation, police identified Keaton as one of the individuals involved in Hollenbeck's murder. Rochester investigators spent years reviewing hundreds of hours of footage, scouring evidence, and building the criminal case. An indictment charging Keaton with Hollenbeck's murder was later unsealed. He was apprehended in November 2025 by the U.S. Marshals Fugitive Task Force. Keaton is scheduled to be sentenced June 18th. Tuesday around 2:40 p.m., Yates County deputies and court security arrested 38-year-old A.R. Russell J. Aliff of Penn Yan on a bench warrant issued from Yates County Court for violating terms of his probation. He was transported to the Yates County Jail to await the next session of county court. The Dansville Food Pantry is open every Wednesday from 10 a.m. to 2 p.m. It's held at the Dansville Four Square Church at 49 West Avenue. You can use the service up to two times a month. Also today, the Whalen Food Pantry at the Lighthouse Wesleyan Church on South Lackawanna Street from 4 to 6 p.m.
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7: With the Wall Street Business Report, I'm John Scott. The stock market bounced back after pressure eased on Wall Street from the bond market and oil prices gave back some of their big gains. The S&P 500 climbed 1.1%, its first rise in 4 days. The index not far from the all-time high it set last week. The Dow added 1.3%, and the NASDAQ Composite rallied 1.5%. Stocks got a lift from easing yields in the bond market, which halted their recent climbs on worries about inflation. The yield on the 10-year Treasury fell back below 4.60%. The Dow gained 645 points today to close at 50,009. The NASDAQ was also up, gaining 399 points to 26,270. The S&P 500 added 79 to 7,432. For the Wall Street Business Report.
8: When I was a garden columnist for a Sunday newspaper, I used to get a lot of questions about fertilizing sweet corn. Questions such as, "Hey Ish, I'm growing corn. Should I use a high nitrogen fertilizer?" Well, a good rule of thumb is that nitrogen is for leafy top growth. Phosphorus is for root and fruit production, and potassium is for disease resistance and general robustness. So a short answer for corn was to use a traditional fertilizer such as 10-10-10, which is quick-acting, readily available at garden centers, and fairly inexpensive. Researchers warn, however, that applying synthetic fertilizers such as 10-10-10 too often can be detrimental to earthworms due to potentially harmful salts.
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10: 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A chicken barbecue will be held on Sunday, May 24th at the Dansville American Legion at 34 Elizabeth Street from noon to 3. 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Also at the Wayland American Legion, on Memorial Day, Monday, May 25th, there'll be a parade at 11 a.m. followed by a chicken barbecue at noon at the Wayland American Legion at 102 North Main Street. 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The public is welcome to attend.
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13: Here's your 105.7 WDNY forecast. Mainly cloudy skies expected this afternoon. Daytime highs approaching 64. Lows dip down to about 44 tonight. Cloudy skies expected. Sunshine mixed with clouds at times tomorrow. Highs around 62. Partly cloudy skies Friday with daytime highs approaching 69. 59. Thunderstorms likely Saturday. I'm meteorologist Derek Height on 105.7 WDNY. Right now, it's 61 degrees.
14: 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It's the TJ Show, and yeah, our producer Heather owes someone very important to her an apology. And we're going to hear this in a few moments, I think. It's coming up on the TJ Show.

0: 105.7 WDNY. This is the TJ Show. You know, you can't write this stuff. I don't know how this kind of a thing happens. We were hearing producer Heather talk about how she was moving and they were packing up boxes and everything. And long story short, your husband, Lewis, was genuinely concerned that someone was going to steal your late dog Leslie's ashes.
1: Right.
0: And you have it like in a little urn.
1: Mm-hmm.
0: Of all the things that he was concerned about that would be stolen in the move, it was that.
1: Right.
0: And you were making a point, like, who would care about that? Who would steal ashes?
1: Well, I would just assume that who's ever thieving the home would, you know, see that it's clearly a dog's ashes because it says Leslie on, like, what else would it be?
2: Right.
1: They wouldn't want to take it. There's no value to it.
0: You were very adamant this is a ridiculous thing to worry about.
1: Right. It would never happen anywhere in the world ever.
0: In a wild turn of events, days later, there was literally a headline news story that someone stole a dog's right. ashes out of a car.
1: Yep. I was like, very annoying to me.
0: You've got to be kidding me. J-Bo found that.
2: Yeah, it was great.
0: We were like, what is going on here in this world?
2: When I read that story, I was like, oh, Heather's going to owe her husband an apology.
0: Yeah, and listen, I've had to apologize to my wife many a time. As a matter of fact, I just had to do it over this past weekend. She made chicken for all of us, and one piece felt like maybe it was a little bit red. And so I said, are you sure you checked the temperature? And I'd already taken a bite of it. It was too late. There was no one doing it. And she insisted it was fine. Well, the next day, after I was fine and I didn't get food poisoning and after I made a big thing, she said, is there anything you want to say? And I said, what do you mean?
1: Is there? What
0: do you mean?
1: About?
0: Yeah. And then I had to apologize. I said, yeah, I made a big deal out of nothing. All because one time, almost 15 years ago, she undercooked chicken and hasn't done it since. So I, you know, listen, I feel your pain. And we suggested you should probably apologize.
1: Yeah, I wasn't going to.
0: All right. Well, so here's Heather.
3: Hey, but remember when I told you that you were crazy? No one's going to steal a dog's ashes.
4: What'd you do?
0: He's very concerned.
1: Right, out of the gate. What could I have done?
3: I didn't do anything, but do you remember that?
4: Yes.
3: Well, we did a news story where...
4: Why are you laughing?
3: Where a couple left their dog's ashes in their car and someone stole stuff from their car and took the ashes. But they did recover them. They did find them eventually. But so I guess, yeah, it does happen.
4: Yeah. Why don't you listen to me more?
3: Because it sounded insane.
4: Why did that sound insane? I don't think that's insane.
3: Because I feel like that's an isolated incident. And
4: okay.
3: And it doesn't, like, statistically it wouldn't happen to us.
0: He's doing a victory lap right now.
2: Yeah, he is.
4: So there's something you'd like to say.
3: I mean, you weren't right, but like, you weren't wrong either.
4: Which would make me
3: not wrong.
4: This is so hard for you, isn't it?
3: No, I just, I'm not going to admit to something that isn't true.
4: That I was right about?
3: No, you were not.
4: As I always am.
3: Okay, that's okay. Chill.
4: An apology would be nice.
3: Calm down.
0: Yeah, well, I guess that's the best you're going
1: to
0: get.
1: It is so hard to apologize to that man because he just, like, takes it to 1,000 levels higher. I'm white.

0: 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This is the TJ Show and my puppy Luna. Well, she's not a puppy anymore. She's an elderly dog now. But way back in the day, my wife Jess felt bad leaving her home all alone. So she decided, you know what, I'm going to turn the radio on. Put on the show. She'll hear Dada's voice. That's me. Totally bored her. She'd be asleep when she got home. And it was because we were only talking about human-related issues, so we switched that up real fast. We started featuring the biggest stories in animal headlines. Now she's been waiting by the radio. It's every day. She just waits for this segment.
1: She's hopefully a good girl, too.
0: Oh, she's a very good girl. Hopefully your pet enjoys this, too. Start in Utah. Firefighters came to the rescue of about 25 million bees in a broken-down semi-truck. And it was so hot out, the bees were at risk of dying. Yeah, we don't need a big hit in the bee community like
1: that.
0: Yeah,
1: that's not good.
0: The truck was carrying 480 hives that each contained 40,000 to 60,000 honeybees. Amazingly, they were able to treat the bees in the truck by putting some mist and keep the trailer a little cooler. Because I guess the trailer, it's kept cool while it's riding along the highway. There's like a breeze that naturally happens. So that's not happening if it's stuck. So while everyone was working on the truck trying to fix it, amazingly, not one firefighter was stung during this whole operation.
1: That's good. Maybe the bees knew. The bees were like, they're trying to help us out. Keep it cool, you know?
0: Yeah, I don't know what they know, but they're amazing little creatures.
1: They're keeping us cool. Let's be cool.
0: Yep, glad they're doing okay. In another story, you're seeing a video that's gone viral across the internet and back. Australia, there was a grocery store. Someone bought a bag of lettuce. They got home, and they found there was a little frog in the bag. They named the frog Greg.
2: Like so, a live frog? Okay.
0: Yeah, live frog. I was wondering, I'm like, man, how does it live through it? Well, there were holes in the bag.
1: That's good.
0: So it was able to eat some lettuce and go on an interesting adventure. Of course, the grocery store had to release a statement saying this is under investigation. It has not happened before, as far as we know, and is an isolated incident.
1: I'm not surprised when stuff like that happens because you're literally, at least you know the lettuce is legit.
2: Right.
1: You know what I'm saying?
2: Came from nature.
1: Right, exactly. And so did the frog.
2: Right.
0: That's right. And he said it was the most random thing he's ever encountered. Yeah, the Australian was very calm, cool, and collected about it. They released Greg back to his natural habitat, let him loose in a little waterway, and gave him the lettuce, too. So he got to finish snacking on the lettuce. That was very nice.
2: That's kind.
3: Healthy snack.
0: Yep, glad to hear everyone's okay. And then finally, there's a story police announced in Canada. There was a report of stolen barbecue goods. And apparently the suspect had red hair. Turns out it was a fox. And they found the fox nearby, hot dogs all in his mouth. They took a picture of it. It's perfect. The suspect was released without conditions, according to the Post, and a full belly. So everyone's okay. Wasn't a person. Just a clever little fox. And those are the biggest stories in animal headlines. Luna's Animal Tales on the TJ Show.
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12: Here's your 105.7 WDNY forecast. Mainly cloudy skies expected this afternoon. Daytime highs approaching 64. Lows dip down to about 44 tonight. Cloudy skies expected. Sunshine mixed with clouds at times tomorrow. Highs around 62. Partly cloudy skies Friday with daytime highs approaching 69. 59. Thunderstorms likely Saturday. I'm meteorologist Derek Height on 105.7 WDNY. Right now, it's 61 degrees.
0: It's the TJ Show, and something that many people might be afraid of is actually good for our health, at least according to this study. We'll get to it in a few moments. It's coming up on the TJ Show. WDNY.

0: 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This is the TJ Show, and our news, it sounds a little different around here. Kenny reads through every story he can find, and then he brings us the most interesting ones. Kenny, what's happening on the planet today?
1: Nick Epley is a professor of behavioral science at the University of Chicago, and he noticed how lonely and isolated commuters seemed on his way to work every day. So he challenged himself to strike up a conversation with a stranger, and that later inspired his new book, which is called A Little More Social: How Small Choices Create Unexpected Happiness, Health, and Connection.
0: Yeah.
1: So the benefits of talking with strangers, which is something we've been talking about on the show for a long time.
2: Mm-hmm.
0: Yeah. One of the first books I ever read in my professional life, I think it was called The Art of Small Talk. And it talked about how, you know, you're sitting on a plane, you're next to this whole person. What's the worst that could happen? You start up a conversation. You might have some connection. Who knows? Maybe they're there to help you in some way or vice versa. And it's a much more exciting way to live rather than just being so afraid of like, oh, I don't know if I want to get to know this person.
2: Right.
1: There are a bunch of different studies about this. Dozens of them, 30,000 people, shows that individuals are consistently happier when they are more social. So the Washington Post did a whole profile on this new book that's coming out. The author of the article decided to do this experiment for themselves and started striking up conversations with strangers. Now, they did report being very nervous. What if this person doesn't want to talk to me? What if I say the wrong thing? The author of the book says that that's something that kind of dulls over time.
0: Oh, yeah.
1: You get more and more comfortable with it. And although this author said, like, nothing, you know, no revelations, no life-changing moments happen from these interactions, but after every interaction, they felt happier and better about themselves.
2: Who would have thought talking to people will make you feel good?
0: Right. We're meant to be in community. And also, I think there's a lot of wisdom in that. And I know it's also kind of silly to use Batman as an example, but the story of Batman, terrified of bats. So he's in that cave and he's exposing himself to the thing that terrifies him. Whatever it is in our lives that terrifies us, whether it's a business-related thing, a relationship-related thing, the more we're getting around that, it's going to dull us to it. We're not going to be as afraid anymore.
2: That's true.
1: Absolutely.
0: Kenny, what else do you have?
1: I'm not sure if you've seen this. It's gone viral, but somebody drove their Cybertruck into a lake in Texas. They reportedly were trying to test out the vehicle's waiting mode.
0: Oh, so on purpose.
1: On purpose.
0: That's not good.
1: Tesla Cybertrucks, they're meant to be off-road vehicles. So if you take it off-roading and you want to drive across a shallow stream or a river, you hypothetically could do that. However, this guy just drove it right into a lake, apparently hit a rock right off the bat, disabled the vehicle. They had to lift it out with a crane.
0: Well, that's not good.
2: That's not a small body of water. That's a lake.
3: A silly thing to do.
0: Not a boat.
2: Yeah.
0: Although it would be cool. You know, in Boston, they have these duck boat tours where you go around the city and it's on land and in the water.
1: Yeah.
0: It's the coolest thing. I've never been on one. My family's done it a bunch of times. It's like, yeah, one minute you're on the road, next minute you're turning into a body of water.
2: That would trip me out, though.
0: It is weird. Yes.
1: So the driver was arrested and faced multiple charges, including operating a vehicle in a closed section of the lake, lacking valid boat registration and other water safety equipment violations.
2: Get out. He get a violation for critical thinking or lack of.
0: Kenny, thanks for keeping us somewhat informed.
1: That's what's happening.

0: 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This is the TJ Show, welcoming back Elias in Jefferson City, Tennessee. Hey, Elias.
1: Hey, what's going on, TJ?
0: Tell me more about you. What is the most exciting part of your life right now?
1: The most exciting part of my life is growing with my wife and watching my nieces and nephews grow up, too. Me and my wife met back when we were in the Army a few years ago, and since then, we've gone back to college together, and now we're working on getting our home built, and it's just awesome to go way back to see where we were and seeing what we've built together, and I think that's the most exciting, just to see all of our hard work come to flourish.
0: Man, look at that.
2: Yeah. That is beautiful.
0: What a great answer. Yes.
1: Thanks, guys.
0: You met your wife in the military?
1: Yes, sir. Yeah, we were both stationed at Fort Benning back in 2017.
0: Does she know, like, how to fight and everything? You both know all that stuff?
1: I think so. I think she's pretty feisty.
0: I don't mean, like, arguments. Do you guys know, like, you know, superhero stuff where you're kind of going around the corner and you know to sneak up on people?
1: Nah, nothing like that. But I'll tell you one thing. She's a good nurse. She's a great labor and delivery nurse.
0: Oh, okay.
2: Oh, that's awesome.
0: Was she your nurse at all in the military?
1: No, we were actually both medics. And I worked in the emergency room, so she actually sent me patients sometimes.
0: Oh, okay. So from across the hospital, it's like little winks, like, that guy's needs some help, but you kind of like look at each other and smile.
1: Something like that.
0: Yeah, yeah.
2: TJ likes to create these romance, like, situations that did not occur.
0: Yeah, yeah. You guys both have concealed carry licenses?
1: Not EMT licenses, no. We kind of let that expire because we moved on to different things. I'm a physical therapist assistant now, and she's a nurse.
0: That's fun. Nice. I'd love to see you. He didn't answer my question. I think that was on purpose.
2: Yeah, he didn't answer the question.
0: No, that's cool. Good for you with the physical therapy. That's life-changing stuff.
1: I appreciate that, man.
0: Well, listen, you keep doing what you're doing, and thanks for sharing some of your life with us. That's so great to hear.
2: And thank you for your service.
0: Yes.
1: Yeah, thank you all, man. I appreciate you all.
0: Tell your wife to call sometime. It'll be fun to talk to her. What's her name?
1: Mariah.
0: Mariah.
3: When a hero comes along.
0: There you go. Perfect.
3: With the strength to carry on.
2: You know, this conversation was going so great, and now I just feel awkward. But whenever your wife gets a chance, tell her to hit us up. We'll talk to her.
0: That's right. Elias, you're the best.
1: Hey, you're one to talk, TJ.
0: What's that?
2: You're one to talk.
1: No, I said you're one to talk. You said I'm the best. I said you're one to talk.
0: Oh, that's very nice. Well, thank you. Yeah, I keep trying to get better.
1: That's all we can do, right?
0: That's right. Every day. All right. We love you, Elias. Have a great day.
2: Thanks for calling.
0: Yep.
1: Bye.
0: Bye.
2: Bye.
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0: 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This is the TJ Show. You know, over the last couple weeks, Kenny's mentioned to me that he's been binging this show, The Mandalorian, which is, it's in the Star Wars universe. Yes. I couldn't tell you if Yoda's in it or not. I feel like he is.
1: Baby Yoda.
0: Baby Yoda.
1: Grogu.
0: And, you know,
2: it's not Yoda as a baby. I just want to make that point
0: it's
2: clear.
0: It's the same type of species.
2: Right. Yes. I just want to make that clear.
0: So, like, National Geographic for fake stuff.
2: Right.
1: Okay. Sure.
0: And so, when Kenny's saying, oh, I'm binging, I'm thinking, I was almost certain you would watch the whole show already, and I felt like you were a fan when it first came out.
1: Yeah, I've been right there since day one.
0: So, I come to find out that Kenny is re-watching the entire series, which is three different series, right?
1: Three seasons, eight episodes each.
2: Mm-hmm.
0: And it's been like your job. After you finish your normal job, you go home and you watch this with your girlfriend and you're almost done with it.
1: Yeah, and three episodes left and we're going to see it tomorrow night.
0: Yeah, so the reason is there's now a movie coming out, which, you know, the reviews are just coming in and they're a little soft.
1: Yeah, it's hit or miss. It's 60% on the tomato meter.
0: So you started watching and binging how many 16 hours worth?
1: 16 and a half hours from start to finish.
0: Can you imagine having that kind of time? Unbelievable.
3: What I would do with that kind of time.
0: Seriously, I wish I could buy time from Kenny. That would be so great.
1: Sure. You want me to babysit for you?
0: No, oh my goodness. But are you disappointed that you've made such a big investment in rewatching all this stuff and now the critics are saying like, yeah, it's okay?
1: No, because I've truly enjoyed the rewatch experience.
0: Do you remember, or you, like, I know you watched everything once, but when you watch it a second time, years removed, are you getting surprised with plot lines?
1: Yeah, actually.
0: Do you have, like, no memory of it happening the first time?
1: No, I have some memories of what happens, but how it got to where it got to. Yeah, it was refreshing, and I learned it all over again. I think it was worth it. I felt like I had to do this homework assignment before we actually go see the movie.
0: Yeah.
1: Mandalorian and Grogu.
0: That's incredible. So no viewer score yet?
1: No. It's, I guess it comes out tomorrow for preview day.
0: I love that you're like, you're in day one.
1: Yeah.
0: And you're so committed.
1: Well, it's not only that. I mean, my fiance Allison is a huge fan of the show. We have probably 10 different Grogu stuffed animals or figurines scattered throughout our house.
0: Cool.
1: Her parents are really into it. We're actually all going together. It'll be a double date with Allison's mom and dad and Allison and I.
3: I'm wondering if people are going to turn out like in massive numbers for this movie, just because season 3, which was the last season that dropped for Mandalorian, dropped 3 years ago. So I wonder if people are just kind of like falling off or they're actually going to get excited and show up.
0: Well, I also think it's brilliant that they're now starting these shows and creating these fan bases on TV, and you kind of catch up whenever you catch up. Then when everyone's caught up, you go, movie time, and then you get people in droves to go out and see the movie. It feels a little sneaky to me, but you guys seem to like it.
1: I don't mind it. I think
3: it's called strategy.
1: Initially, this was supposed to be season 4 of the show, but they pivoted and decided to make it a movie.
0: Wow.
1: And I am wearing my Grogu Crocs today.
0: Very.
1: And have been all week excited for the big release tomorrow.
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0: 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Well, it's a voicemail that came in from a new listener. You could always join in at 877-RADIO-TJ. You either catch us in the studio or you get our voicemail like Spencer did.
1: Hey guys, this is Spencer. I am a new listener and I have three daughters who just started listening as well. And I just wanted to let y'all know we love listening to you guys.
0: Thank you for that, by the way.
2: Thank you.
0: I'm a three-daughter dad too.
1: It's actually the first radio show I've ever listened to. I used to drive a 2007 Pontiac Vibe that did not have a radio in it. I just recently got a brand new, well, new to me car that had a radio.
0: By the way, that's the way to do it. The new to me car.
2: I like those cars.
0: That's quite a way to sock some money away.
1: And before I had time to hook up my phone's music to it, I was driving my girls to school and we just happened to cross your radio station. So keep up the funny stories.
0: We always hope that happens before you can figure out the Bluetooth. You get just a little bit of the radio show and you go, oh, you know what? Actually, I like this. They still have something on the radio.
2: This
0: great.
2: Ain't bad. Get to it first.
0: Yeah.
1: Keep up the great work and thanks.
0: Yeah, thank you very
2: much. Appreciate you, bro.
0: I like when people leave a positive review like that. It's like the same thing. I feel like a pizza shop. Often you go to the reviews and everyone tells you what's wrong with the pizza. It's nice when you get somebody who's like, yeah, you know what? Let me say what's going right.
2: Yeah.
0: Appreciate it very much. And then this message came in.
3: Heather.
0: Is this your mom?
2: It sounded like they said Heather, right?
0: Yeah.
2: That's what I heard.
0: Do you recognize that breathing?
2: Unless it was Heather. Can you play that topic part again? Is sure it was Heather?
0: I'm pretty sure.
2: It was high there?
3: Heather.
2: I think it was high there. It was, yeah.
0: I think it's Heather.
2: No, yeah, it's because when I worked in a deli, one of the counter people would say, hi there, when anyone came in, and I would always turn up and go, Heather, what?
0: Really? So, is that what it is?
2: Yeah, Heather.
0: Hi there. Oh, okay, I thought maybe, so not your mom.
2: I don't think so.
0: Okay, got
2: She
0: it.
2: Would definitely have talked because she doesn't shut up.
0: Yes. Hey, be nice to your mom.
2: I'm Addie. Okay, sorry, my bad.
4: Do you know how Heather normally answers the phones here, and you know how like in the old school days of answering machines, and you try to say the person's name in case they were listening in the other room and they'd come pick up the phone.
2: Yeah,
4: I wonder if that's what's happening.
2: Like, yeah. Heather, you there?
0: Okay.
4: Pick up, Heather. Heather.
0: You know what's funny? I now do that with my mom because for some reason, every time I call her, she doesn't realize that I'm calling her. I don't know if she's got her phone on do not disturb or whatever. I can never get through to her, which is ironic because she always wants to get on the phone with me. And so what I do now is I start leaving a message in an old school way, hoping that she'll see my text on her screen and then she'll pick up the phone. It's so weird that we can do that now with the way some of these phones are set up. But anyway, okay, you could always join in 877-RADIO-TJ. You either catch us in the studio or like these guys did. You get our voicemail. We love hearing from you either way.
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1: With SRN News, I'm Keith Peters in Washington. The wind-driven Sandy fire continues to burn in the hills above Simi Valley, about 30 miles northwest of Los Angeles. Ventura County Fire Department spokesman Andrew Dowd says 750 firefighters are battling that Sandy fire.
2: Firefighters were challenged initially by rapid fire growth in windy conditions. Sadly, we did have one home that we've confirmed has been destroyed. And while that is only one home, it is the home that belonged to the family that lived here for many years and a tragic loss for that family.
1: The fire is 15% contained as of this morning. On Wall Street, the Dow up by 645 points, the NASDAQ rose 399, the S&P advanced 79, oil dropped below $99 a barrel. This is SRN News.
3: With the News Flash, I'm Trey Westerberg on 105.7 WDNY. This update brought to you by the U.S. Postal Service. New York lawmakers have passed a 13th emergency budget extender to keep the state funded through Wednesday as negotiations continue. The temporary $8 billion bill brings total interim spending to more than $31 billion since April 1st, with the full budget still unresolved. Policy disputes over taxes, insurance, and school aid are delaying a final deal expected to stretch past Memorial Day. New York State is launching a 2026 tourism push centered on America 250 and the FIFA World Cup. Events include Revolutionary War reenactments, Niagara Falls fireworks, and free World Cup watch parties statewide. Officials also highlight new art venues, festivals, and expanded outdoor attractions across the state. Starbucks says it will cut about 300 corporate jobs and closed several underused U.S. offices as part of a restructuring plan. The company says store workers are not affected. I'm Trey Westerberg with your News Flash.
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3: Here's your 105.7 WDNY forecast. Lows dip down to about 44 tonight under overcast skies. Sunshine mixed with clouds at times tomorrow. High temperatures reach up to 62. Lows dip down to about 41 tomorrow night. Mainly clear skies. Temperatures a bit below average Friday and Saturday with highs from the upper 50s to the upper 60s. Thunderstorms likely Saturday. I'm meteorologist Derek Height on 105.7 WDNY. Right now, 63.
0: It's the TJ Show, and does this finally change the what came first, the chicken or the egg debate? This is a weird story. It's kind of freaky. It's coming a few moments away on the TJ Show during the news.

0: 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This is the TJ Show, our news. It sounds different around here. Kenny reads through every story he can find, and then he brings us the most interesting ones. Kenny, what's happening on the planet today?
1: The biotech firm Colossal Biosciences. Remember, this is the company that brought back the dire wolf, which was previously extinct, and they also made a woolly mouse with some woolly mammoth genes.
0: Yeah, it's very bizarre what's happening with, like, bringing back these extinct animals.
1: Yeah.
0: Pretty fascinating stuff.
1: Yeah, so they have a major milestone. They just successfully hatched 26 live healthy chickens using a first-of-its-kind artificial egg.
0: Oh. I don't know about that. What do
2: Stop
0: you do?
2: Playing.
0: Where does that go?
1: Well, they want it to lead to the bringing back of the dodo bird, which has gone extinct. They say they're about 4 to 5 years away from bringing back the dodo bird using this method. Also, the moa, the giant moa, which is an extinct bird, 13-foot-tall flightless bird native to New Zealand. So they want to bring back these animals, and they do it with this 3D-printed, biologically accurate replica egg made out of titanium, and then some liner made of silicone that mimics the oxygen in what would be a regular chicken's egg.
0: Mm. Man, it's so trippy.
2: Why do we want to keep bringing back things
3: that's
2: that
3: my question.
2: No longer
3: for what
2: exist?
3: Reason?
2: Like, for what?
3: Won't it, like, mess up the ecosystem, considering they've been gone for so long?
1: Yeah.
3: And, you know, we've adapted, you know, without them.
2: Other animals have adapted as well.
3: Yeah.
2: And we can't even take care of the animals we have. We keep building things, and they can't seem to find homes. So why do we keep bringing back things that have been gone for a while?
0: Yeah, this is a very complicated one. I don't know.
3: Yeah, and if nature's not going to do it, why should we play with nature? You know what I'm saying?
2: Mm-hmm.
0: But I do wonder sometimes with all of these, like, you know, creating things, and a lot of it is because of AI, because they can, like, capture whatever
1: the genes. Yeah.
0: Yeah, and it's like actual Jurassic Park stuff.
1: Yeah, literally.
0: But it does make me wonder if we're getting a hint of how we were created. It's pretty interesting that there's a way that you can now make a bird like that. It's crazy.
1: Yeah, and previously with the dire wolf and the other mammals that they've brought back, they used an actual animal host to grow the embryo.
0: Yeah.
1: You can't do that with birds or reptiles, egg-laying animals. So this is a step towards that, which could bring back other extinct birds and reptiles.
0: Listen,
1: maybe
0: at
1: dinosaurs.
0: This point, as my dad would say, in this world, nothing's surprising me. It just gets crazier and crazier and crazier. Kenny, what else do you have?
1: This is a touching story. So David White, he's 58 years old. He spent his entire career in the education industry, 33 years, the last 15 years as a school principal. He finally decided to retire, but after retiring, he found himself, quote, just hanging out with the cat and decided he needed a new purpose. So this former principal is now back at his old elementary school in Atlanta, Georgia, as the school's handyman.
0: Hey, nice. How about that?
2: That's awesome.
3: That's fun.
2: Way to go.
3: Mm-hmm.
0: That's very cool. And
3: lower stakes, you know what I mean?
0: Well, and it's a humble move.
2: Maybe lower stakes.
0: Well, yeah, the bathroom.
2: Yeah.
3: Yeah, well.
0: You see what the kid's doing there.
1: Yeah, he says he's feeling fulfilled, and he says the work allows him to continue contributing meaningfully to the school community.
0: Right. Kenny, thanks for keeping us somewhat informed.
1: That's what's happening.

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0: 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This is the TJ Show. I saw a pretty surprising headline, and it actually took me back in a nice way to my middle school years. And I'm wondering why this has gotten popular, but apparently the hacky sack has made a return.
1: Nice. All right, welcome back.
2: The sack is back.
0: The sack is back.
2: Yes.
0: Did you hacky sack when you were a kid?
1: I did not hacky sack, no.
0: I actually am very spotty on what it was. I know, I remember being in a circle with my friends, and I convinced my parents to get me one of these little, like, it's a crocheted ball.
2: Yeah, it's a beanbag.
0: Yeah, a little beanbag. Yeah. But it's, like, fancy, and it looks cool. And you keep it up almost like a soccer ball, and you do it in a circle. But what was the point of the game?
1: Keep
2: See
1: it
2: how
1: up.
2: Long can go.
1: Yeah.
0: So you keep it going. So everyone works together to keep it up for a while. Like, do you lose in any way? I can't remember if it's a game.
1: No, we would just yell at you if you didn't keep it up in the air.
2: Exactly.
0: Okay.
2: The shame of letting it drop was
1: the
2: motivation.
1: Yeah, you were a disappointment.
0: But sometimes you would let it drop because someone kicked it to you in the wrong way. Or they would be it'd be a sloppy kick.
1: Well, yeah, if it was, it might have been their fault if they hit it to you, you know, in your chest where they wanted it at your foot. But
0: right, so it's a game.
1: You'd have to figure out how to, you know, make it stay up.
0: It's a game of shame. If you kick it badly, you'll be shamed. If you miss an obvious kick that's good, you'll be shamed.
1: Right, right.
0: But isn't that better than everything that's happening in our world right now? I mean, I'll take anything somewhat positive wherever I can get it.
1: A little bit of shame never hurt anyone.
0: But why is it all of a sudden catching on?
2: Well, one explanation that I read was this is in like school age kids are bringing this back. And a lot of these schools have very strict cell phone policies. Otherwise, perhaps they'd be on their cell phone. But since they can't be on their cell phone, they had to figure out something else to do. But social media is driving this trend and everybody seems to want to outdo each other with the most crazy keep it up
0: situations. So are they doing dangerous stunts with them?
2: I haven't seen anything dangerous, but I saw one where like a kid caught it on his chest. He went to the ground and then his friends like launched him back up into the air.
1: That's funny.
0: Oh, that's funny.
1: Fun. That's good.
0: Well, hey, if it's not a screen, what a relief. I'm ready to start ordering hacky sacks right now because I want my kids to be on something other than their screen.
1: There you go. They probably would love it, TJ.
0: They would. Yes, my dogs would love it. They'd catch it. They'd get in on the fun.
1: They'd tear it up.
0: But I'm shocked at how many times, because of this switch now, my kids have somehow become glued to their screens. And it's very depressing. You walk in the living room and they're like, I'm talking to, you know, you name the friend. I'm like, what do you mean you're talking to them? Yeah, we're playing Minecraft. It's like, guys.
1: Yeah, and now they're screens, yeah.
0: But then they go outside and they get nervous because they want to climb a tree. And
1: Let
0: I'm like,
1: them
0: yo.
1: Go outside and climb a tree.
0: Yeah, but it's, have you climbed
1: Listen,
0: a tree recently?
1: Either they break an arm on the tree or they mess up their eyes on the screen. You got to figure out which one you're okay
0: which
1: with.
0: Which one's more important?
2: Your eyes.
0: Yeah, I guess your eyes are more important. All right.
2: Broken arm heels.
0: Can they climb a tree and not break something? Is that possible?
1: That is also possible,
3: time, yes.
1: But you're so paranoid that you automatically think they're going to break something.
0: Well, no, I don't want screens to be the answer. But anyway, hacky sacks. I'm in the market for a hacky sack. I wonder if I still have mine in an old box at my parents' house.
1: Just go buy a new one.
2: Yeah,
1: that being cheap.
2: It.
1: Get one at East Meets West at the mall.
0: But it would be fun to give my kid, like, here's my special hacky sack.
1: I pass it down. They're like, what is this, Dada?
0: Well, I used to be a tool, and then I wanted to be cool, so I did what everyone else did, and now it's yours. Anyway, good. Good to hear that.
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0: Here's an important piece of health intelligence I want to share with you. If you want to boost your immune system and then make your body better at fighting off things like cancer, experts say eat more foods rich in magnesium. So avocados, spinach, bananas, beans, maybe even a supplement. This is from Dr. Christopher Hess, a biomedical researcher at Switzerland's University of Basel. The main weapons our body uses to destroy cancer cells and stave off tumors are the infection-killing T cells I'm always talking about. They're produced by our immune system. But lab experiments by Dr. Hess's team found that T cells are most effective in a magnesium-rich environment. And other research backs this up. In one study, cancerous growth spread faster in animals with limited magnesium and in human cancer patients. When their magnesium levels were low, well, immunotherapies designed to boost the body's immune function, they tended to be less effective. And that's not all. Magnesium also improves muscle and nerve function. It can build bone, it reduces the risk of diabetes and heart disease, and even Alzheimer's. Magnesium-rich foods include avocados, spinach, bananas, beans, lentils, almonds, and cashews, as well as, believe it or not, dark chocolate, and then oily fish like salmon and mackerel and anchovies.
1: Intelligence for your life.
0: 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I'm going to share the latest intel from the journal Emotion that finds our satisfaction with life increases when we know we have money saved for a rainy day.

0: More of the 411, so your life never again will be a 911 next.
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1: With SRN News, I'm Keith Peters in Washington. Acting Attorney General Todd Blanche says the U.S. has indicted former Cuban President Raul Castro over the 1996 downing of civilian planes operated by Miami-based exiles.
2: As alleged in the indictment, Raul Castro and five co-defendants participated in a conspiracy that ended with Cuban military aircraft firing missiles at those civilian planes and killing four Americans.
1: The indictment was related to Castro's alleged role in the shootdown of two small planes operated by the exile group Brothers to the Rescue. Castro was Cuba's defense minister at the time. The charges included murder and destruction of an airplane. On Wall Street, the Dow by 645 points. The Nasdaq rose 399. This is SRN News.
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